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3: 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Will County's News Talk Sports, Edgy Tim, along with the coach Joe Rodagaro and our guy Alex behind the board spinning the dials. And gentlemen, this edition and every edition of Pigskin Preview brought to you by our tremendous State Farm agents, Drew Moorman in Lamont and John Wright in Joliet. Like a good neighbor, Joe.
4: State Farm is there.
3: Game of the week, gentlemen. Friday Night Lights, the pregame show, premier pregame show, I'd like to add. Alex handles the duties there.
5: Not this week, Edgy.
3: Okay.
5: Not this week.
3: Alex will not be handling the duties.
5: I told you, you got the A-team coming in. We got
3: Scott
5: Slocum.
3: Scott Slocum will do the pregame honors at 6:05, followed by kickoff, game of the week, 7:30 kickoff, Joliet West at Manuka. By the way, happens to be Hall of Fame induction evening. And Joe, I mean, if I want to talk to a Hall of Famer, I got you sitting next to me.
4: Oh, boy.
3: I'd rather go to this guy.
4: What a treat.
3: I'd rather go to this guy on the phone.
4: So do I.
3: Joining us, former head coach, and, well, I don't think he ever really will leave that building or that program. Now he is school board member, Mr. Burt Coy. Hello, Hall of Famer.
6: Thanks, Edgy. Great to talk to you guys. Great to hear from you guys again. Missed you. So listen to you every week, but it's great to talk to you.
4: You don't have anything better to do?
3: God.
5: I was going to apologize and say I'm so sorry
6: What's
5: to hear
6: better
5: that.
6: Than listening to Edgy and Coach Rod talk about high school football and our area football. Oh, my gosh.
4: We ought to have him on for a commercial for us, Edge.
3: Yeah, I know. Well, again, we just wanted to reach out and congratulate you, obviously. Incredibly well-deserved. Your thoughts?
6: Well, that means a ton. Means a ton coming from you guys. And Coach Rod, being a, you're sort of a veteran in this whole thing, so this is a new thing for me. But, coming from you guys, that means a ton. Appreciate it.
3: When did they tell you, and has it really hit you yet?
6: You know what? It hit me when they first told me. It was, late August, and Coach Williams called me into his office, and a lot of the other teachers that I that have taught with and coached with were there. Our superintendent, Dr. Schiffbauer, actually stuck his head in. Our principal. It was an awesome thing and a humbling thing, and. That was a great moment, and I'm looking forward to great moments tomorrow before the varsity game. They're going to introduce us, and then obviously we've got our Hall of Fame banquet on Saturday. So all great things and things to get really excited about and truly humbled about also.
3: Yep.
4: Bert, you've been in the Hall of Fame as far as I'm concerned for a long time because I'm going to say this first because you had to take care of your brother. That's Hall of Fame material right there.
6: Shoot. I can't take credit for that. Shoot, I'm the older one. I'm supposed to be the one that's sort of taking care, but he sort of showed the way, I guess.
4: Oh no, but in all honesty, Bert, I've met a lot of people in my lifetime, but you are in one of those categories as far as not only a great coach and communicator, but just a great, great human being. And I'm glad to call you my friend that I got to coach with you a little bit at Providence in the early days. Just tremendously happy for you and Kay and your whole family, and looking forward to seeing you on that field tomorrow night.
6: Oh my gosh, Coach Rod, that I'm going to start crying here. that means, like I said, that means a ton coming from you, and I've got some great memories when we were both starting out at Providence. Those were some great times, and I think back about that an awful lot, And again, you were one of my mentors. You were one of the guys I looked up to. You were a veteran at the time, and tried to collect as much information and watch as much as possible, and hopefully, you know, carried on some of the things that I learned from you.
3: Was there a favorite team or two over the years for you?
6: Oh, probably, again, that run that we had from 2008 or 2009, 2010, and 2011. Those were our best years. And not only that, I was fortunate enough, my son was playing for us at the time.
3: Yep.
6: So for two of those years. And, that was a great run for us. It took us a while to get this thing sort of where we needed it to be. But once we got it there, it was a great and exciting time. Wish we could have gone a little bit further. You always look back on things, and people say they don't have regrets. I don't know how you live like that. I have a ton of regrets. But
3: I regret coming in here. I'm going on the air every
4: seeing me every Thursday.
6: Oh, not the rest of us. What the heck would we do on a Thursday night if we couldn't listen to you guys?
3: Watch football, watch baseball.
4: There's a lot more things, Bert. There's a lot more things.
6: Oh, nothing better, especially if you love high school football.
3: Yes. Yeah, we
6: nothing
3: do.
6: Better than
3: yep, we
6: do. Thursday
4: yep.
6: Night.
4: Yep.
3: We definitely do. As far as it's funny. It's if we would have taken you out of here 20 years ago and bring you back, would you even recognize either school at this point?
6: Oh my gosh, how about it, Edgy?
3: Amazing.
6: Has it been a transformation? I remember Dr. Middleton going out of his way to sort of brace up our press box on our home side, which is now the visitor side,
3: yep,
6: just so the thing wouldn't fall off the edge of the
3: yep
6: bleachers.
3: Yep.
6: Oh, my gosh. It has come such a long way. And again, I think that you can attribute that to the leadership.
3: Yep.
6: Dr. Schiffbauer is the guy. He's sort of led the ship here, and we've got a state-of-the-art field house now. The CTE Center at the high school is something beyond recognition. Just giving our kids opportunities that they never would have had that not been done. Just so many great things going on in the high school right now. And no, I wouldn't have recognized it. If you would have told me 10 years ago that those things would exist today, I would have a hard time believing it.
3: Well, and you mentioned...
6: But again, it goes back with great leadership.
3: Yeah, I was...
6: You got great leadership, these kinds of things happen.
3: I was going to say the leadership and vision. I mean,
6: yep,
3: look... You were playing in a 4A stadium.
6: Yeah.
3: It was a 4A stadium, basically, from a
6: yep
3: size standpoint,
4: yep,
3: field standpoint. You're playing on grass. You know, to have the vision to say, hey, look, we're a big boy school. We're an 8A school. We're 3,000 kids. We got to start treating it and
6: yeah
3: acting
6: yeah
3: like we belong at the table. And you know what, Coach? Finally, Minnickel belongs at that table, and I think it's a matter of time.
6: Absolutely.
3: Before you start knocking that door down.
6: Oh, absolutely. Absolutely. I have all the confidence in Coach Harding and his staff, and that we'll get that done very shortly. And again, the product is going to match the facilities. And you think back about when weekends like this come, you think back about some kinds of things. And I remember one of our first playoff games was we played Edwardsville, and it had rained like something else, and our field was always a mess,
3: yep,
6: but especially at the end of the year. But thank God that day, you would actually, when you walked out onto the field, you sunk into the mud. And they had a stud running back at that time, and probably without that mud, I don't know if we would have beaten them. So you talk about facilities and all those other kinds of things. Every once in a while, it works out for you, and it did for us that night.
4: Bert, how is it with you coach, your brother coached, and having a son coaching there at Minooka? I know how when my son Zach was a head coach at IC with baseball, just very, very proud of him and in the efforts that he had. How is it emotional? How do you feel about your son doing what you did, coach football?
6: Well, as you mentioned it, Coach, it starts out with pride. I mean, how could you be any prouder than, sort of followed in your footsteps, although he's well surpassed my knowledge of the game and everything else that goes along with that. Pride is the first thing that jumps into mind, and he's doing a great job, and he's not only a great football coach, but he's a great

0: teacher, does a great job in the classroom. And yeah, I couldn't be prouder. And on top of that, I got a daughter that's coaching. She's coaching Division III volleyball.
1: Right. That's right. Yeah.
0: Knocking the lights out there. So, yeah, I am a blessed man, and for a lot of reasons. But my two kids certainly exude a lot of, create a lot of pride in me and what Kay really has done, which is my wife. You know, yes. As a coach, as you know, Coach Rod, we're gone all the flipping time.
1: Yes.
0: So somebody's got to pick up the slack, and my wife certainly did. And I've got two great kids and that are now in the profession that are a result of all of that. So, yeah, very humbled very, very proud.
2: And what I'm impressed with the most, Joe, is you look at the Coy brothers. Look at the absolutely horrible secondary education they had, and yet still made something out of themselves.
1: They most
2: because you know what, Joe?
0: Ed, you don't want to go there.
2: You know what, Joe?
1: What, Ed?
2: It always, you know what it comes down to? North versus South. It always comes down to that, doesn't it?
0: It does. It absolutely does.
2: The
0: it,
2: fact that
0: that's
2: I get
0: where it all started.
2: The fact that I get along with these guys still amazes me.
1: It's a miracle.
2: That'll tell you. And I used to say the same thing about the Pageant brothers too. Never liked them, but I got to be honest. Pretty good guys. The Coy brothers. Yeah. Pretty good guys.
1: Oh yeah, they're way
2: you
1: up.
2: You get
1: there.
2: A pass, Coach.
1: Yeah, yes.
0: Well, thanks. You wouldn't have said that about how many years has it been since we've been out of.
2: I'm sorry, I'm getting old. My memory's going.
1: He needs a calculator, Bert, to figure that out.
2: I just know we're 3-1 right now, Coach, and we're playing you at South tomorrow night, and I'm expecting you.
0: Oh, wow. Yes, it's not looking good for South these days. And, God, I can't even imagine getting beat by North.
2: Yeah, you should. You should be used to it by now. But anyway, pal, great to talk to you.
1: Congratulations.
0: Always great to talk to you guys. Thank you so much. Made my night and made my weekend.
1: And tell Kay I said hello.
2: The best from us and the kids, too.
0: Yeah,
2: definitely.
1: Yes.
2: All right, guys.
0: All right, you guys. Great talking to you. Thank you again.
1: All right, you're welcome.
2: All right, Bert Coy joining us. Hall of Fame inductee at Minooka. Joe, what a great guy.
1: That's the only way you can describe him. Just a tremendous person, a tremendous guy. No doubt. No doubt.
2: You know, and again, it's amazing the growth and the transformation over at Minooka. And and again, it's, you know, he was certainly a big part of that, kind of set that ground level, and they've been able to move, and a lot of things going in the right direction in that district. So we'll see how things work out in the next few years.
1: And again, being on the school board, I mean, he knows the community very well, but also a coach.
2: I believe he's a write-in candidate, too. So that's not easy getting elected as a write-in candidate.
1: Having a former coach and a guy that's been in the community for a while
2: and
1: pushing things forward for the betterment, not only of the athletes, but the student-athletes at Minooka High School.
2: Break down that game a little bit. Joliet West at Minooka.
1: Okay.
2: Thoughts?
1: I just think it's going to be Minooka's defense against the Joliet West offense. Yeah. I really do. That's the whole thing right there.
2: Joliet Central at 2-2. Guys, Alex, you need to get your sheet. We need to figure. We got to do a little homework here. You ready?
1: Okay.
3: Here we go.
2: All right. So Joliet Central is hosting Oswego East. Not a great opponent.
1: No, not at all.
2: Really don't want that right now. But Joe?
1: Yes.
2: Alex? We got to get a win or two here for the Steel dudes. So this week, Oswego East at home. Well, here you go. On the road, Plainfield Central.
3: I think your two wins are Plainfield Central and then home against Romeoville.
2: Yep.
3: So if you're going to get them, that's where they have to be.
1: Yes.
2: Yeah. Yeah. I think it's very possible. I think they could wind up, Joe, with four wins.
1: I said that.
2: That'd
1: a couple
2: be awesome.
1: That would be.
3: That'd be so cool for this community.
2: By the way, don't go anywhere. 7:25, the Seuss man cometh.
3: Yeah. That's right.
1: Yes.
2: The
1: that's
2: Wizard of Kankakee, Steve Susie, will join us. We'll talk White Sox. We will not talk Providence, per his request.
3: And yours and everyone else in this studio.
1: Yes.
2: We were talking about this one off the air a little bit. Kankakee at Lincoln Way West. Gentlemen, thoughts?
1: I know Kankakee is pretty good, but I, like I said, I saw them last week. And I know the quarterback is going to be better.
2: Well, he was out. Starter was out last week with an injury.
1: No, I mean,
3: Lincoln Way West.
2: Oh, I'm sorry. I was thinking Kankakee. Yeah, yeah.
1: And I saw him in the fourth quarter start to get better as the game progressed, and I don't see any reason why he doesn't keep that going. And that's going to help the running game for Lincoln Way West. So I think Lincoln Way West is going to get this one.
3: I'm less convinced. Kankakee is a darn good, really good football team. Program, yeah. And it does not get any easier for West, though.
2: By the way, Kankakee's coach is back. I don't know if you remember earlier in the year.
3: Right. Yes.
2: He's off suspension. He was back last week.
1: Okay.
2: And I like Ed a lot, so I'm glad he's back. He's a good guy. He's going to be good for that program. By the way, Matt now checking in, saying hello.
1: Hello,
2: no
1: Matt.
2: Game. For, you know it's
3: Come
2: a week.
3: On, Matt.
2: It's week when Matt now is not at a game.
3: Wow. Not even a public league game for you, Matt?
2: No. Not there. No. All right, step aside and take a break. When we come back, the Sooth Man cometh. Steve Soucy will join us from Friday Night Drive. We'll talk all kinds of nonsense. Don't go anywhere. This is the Week 5 edition of Pigskin Preview here on 1340 WJOL, Will County's News, Talk, Sports.
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13: Hey, it's time to go right now.
2: And welcome back. 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Will County's News Talk Sports Edgy Tim along with the coach Joe Rodagaro and Alex spinning the dials. By the way, I want to bring in Steve Soucy for this comment, and I want to share it with him. By the way, gentlemen, if Satan was available to add to the roster for the White Sox, I would welcome him with open arms. Just so we're clear on this, okay? Tommy Pham, Satan, don't matter. If he can help us, gentlemen, I welcome him. And with that said, say hello to Steve Soucy from Friday Night Drive.
13: Just so you're not alone in that opinion, me too. I'm just waving my hand over here.
2: My friend, welcome aboard. Appreciate you taking some time. Going to get negative right out of the box, okay? Here we go.
13: Okay.
2: Here we go. So when I see your projections this week, and I see you projected, if I'm not mistaken, was it 24 two-win teams?
13: Yes.
2: The first thought that comes to my mind is, well, we're not that far away from everyone getting in, which I think will happen in a year. And if you ever wanted to seed these things, that's never going to happen anymore because now we've become basketball. Your thoughts?
13: Yeah, we're getting closer and closer to that. And, I was going through some stuff today and somebody told me about another team that might be bowing out. And that particular team creates a scenario that was kind of terrifying me a little bit, where if the teams involved in that conference, they could potentially have as many as 3/4 of victories if they don't reschedule.
2: Wow.
13: So a potential team could get into the playoffs without winning a game on the field.
2: Well, if that doesn't kill your playoff system, I don't know what will. Correct?
13: Yeah, right now I've spent a lot more time this year wondering whether or not two potential one-win teams are going to get win number two. And that's something that I just haven't fathomed as being necessary in the past, and now it's become an integral piece of how the back end of these fields are.
1: So the two-win teams, and I want to discuss that, but it's going to all come down to points, though, isn't it? How many points they have?
13: Oh, yeah.
1: Okay.
13: Yeah, and that's going to mean that you've got to play a pretty good schedule, but on the flip side, what a lot of people don't realize is that in the past you would meet 42 or 43 points to get into the field as maybe, a four-win team, or you'd need more than that. Well, if you're a two-win team, most situations, especially if you're in a lot conference, you start at 43 or 44. So you just need an average schedule at this point to get yourself in as a potential two-win team, because as a two-win team, that's three more opponent wins that you are getting because you're a two-win team instead of a five-win team. So that's where it's, the playoff, the bar should be raised up. But since there's so many two-win teams that it looks like we're going to need to get into the field, the bar's actually falling around, the low 40s, which almost every two-win team has, unless they play a really bad.
1: Right.
2: Sorry, okay. Since your phone popped out a little bit there, we're a little bit on a delay. As far as the area is concerned, I know this sounds really weird asking this. I mean, is there a team or two that you're a little concerned about, that for whatever reason things aren't lining up what you thought they would line up? Anyone fit that criteria for now?
14: They're not necessarily from the area, but like you were talking about Nazareth a little bit before.
2: Yeah, yep.
14: Like some of these schedules are tricky. I worry about some of the teams in the Southwest Suburban. Like if you get on the wrong side of that stick and your schedule isn't very favorable. I mean, if you get to the three wins, you're obviously going to get in. If you get into two wins with that schedule, you're probably going to get in. But in some cases, that two-win mark might be difficult.
2: Yeah,
14: I mean,
2: right.
14: You just look at it on paper. They're, in a conference like the Southwest Suburban, I think there are six or seven strong football teams in that conference.
2: Yeah, I agree.
14: So, and if you come out maybe flat against one of those teams not on that list, you could be in danger. And that's the way we're at right now. It's There's a wide array. We've talked about this a great length. There's a wide array of schedules out there.

0: and the ones that are playing these locked and loaded ones, there's not as much of a cost to that as maybe in past seasons, but there's definitely a cost to it.
1: So I'm going to ask the guys in the studio this question too. I was talking about this with a couple of different people. You know, I noticed, Seuss, there was some banter going on today, especially on Twitter with Camp Point Central's head coach, Dixon. And I know Jostis from Aurora Foresight was going back and forth. I think what surprises me a little bit is how much in favor these guys are of going back to the old playoff system. Did you pick up any of that?
0: I mean, I noticed the same conversation that you were talking about today. And I think when we were having this discussion before this even started, I think what you found for the most part is teams that are consistently successful are like, why are we doing this?
1: Yeah.
0: So, and that stance has not changed. I found very few people, because I talked to a lot of people about this, as I'm sure you did too, Edge. But when I was talking to people, it seemed like the overwhelming consensus of people that were really, really against this were people that are consistently having success and are willing to say, well, maybe if we have that off year, we're not supposed to go. And then, but the ones that, you know, were on the brink a lot, finishing 4-5 a lot of years in a conference where, unless they have the best team they've had in 15 years, they're probably going to finish in the middle of the pack of their conference because it's so strong. Those things you were hearing from, you know, we'd like a chance at this. And I think narrow it to that discussion too, because I mean, I know there have been teams in the past where I've looked at their schedules and said, boy, if they can get in, they're going to be really dangerous, and they come up a win or maybe two wins short. And I still feel like that team could probably make some noise in the postseason. And we're going to get a chance to see that play out. We're going to see how many of those teams actually do it, and it's not going to be hypothetical anymore. But I do think there is going to be a lot of pushback in the process of, you know, coming up with whatever we're going to do next year. I'm sure there's going to be a proposal out there that says, let's bring it back to the way we did it in previous seasons. There's going to be proposals asking to modify what we're doing now. Because I'm going to be honest with you, I look at some of my projected brackets. Some of them don't bother me very much. Some of them bother me a lot.
1: Yeah.
0: Like, I think that, you know, there's a lot of teams that I know are not going to be very competitive in their playoff situations. And it's not a thing about, they'll play one game and then they'll get knocked out in the second round. It's not the way some of these brackets work. Some of these brackets are loaded pretty heavily with teams that I don't know if they're going to be very competitive in the playoffs. And you might end up having an entire bracket full of those teams because we've got so many of them in some of these classifications that I don't think are really necessarily ready to be competitive playoff teams.
2: And to that point, though, we had Coach Imbordino on 2 weeks ago, and he made a great comment, I thought. He said, look, I'm a football coach. Any extra week I get to spend with my guys is a great week for me. So in terms of that argument about formatting, right, I do think there's a good chunk of coaches out there that are willing to go through this just because they get another week with their staff, with these kids. These kids get another opportunity to play football, whether or not the quality of the game is good or not. You know, and I think that's the conversation a lot of us have been having is, well, those first round and second round games, you know, aren't going to be entertaining. Well, I think at that point, the IHSA is trying to sell experience more than they are competitive football.
0: Yeah, I can see that point, but I can also see that we're going to have a lot of games in that opening round, you know, where we have a 6-game or, you know, something like that. And then we go into the next round and then it happens again. And, I mean, I don't know how many we're going to be chewing about the net result of that. I understand what Coach Imbordino is saying there, but when it comes around to it, I question whether or not a lot of people are going to be enthusiastic about, two rounds games that probably not going to be very competitive.
2: And a question here specifically now about Joliet Central. You had them at 46th in your 8A bracket this week at 2-2.

0: We talked earlier in the show about where some of those wins are going to come from for the Steelmen. We think there's a good chance, or at least a decent chance, that they come out of here with four wins. Where does that put them in the seeding process as we kind of look at getting a historical school back into the playoff mix here from Will County?
1: Well, there are two things with Joliet Central. Like, I ordinarily say that a four-win team in most brackets would have a crack at maybe hosting one of those play-in games. Yeah. But in Joliet Central's case, since their non-conference schedule is not strong at all, they're one of those teams that has a really low point total.
2: Yep.
1: So for them, they are going to be at the pretty much at the bottom of whatever win group they're in. In the four-win group, they're going to be at the bottom. The three-win group, they would be in the bottom. If they only got two wins, they would not get in. Yep. That's their point situation.
2: Yep.
1: So not having much, if any, wins out of their non-conference schedule really will hurt them in the seeding process.
2: As far as football in the playoffs itself, and it's something that, you know, it's the other day I was talking to some people, and, you know, the hardest question to answer is, what do you want? What do you want? What do you want out of the playoff system? If you're a fan, Joe, what do you want to see?
3: I want to see competitive games.
2: Okay. But do you want eight classes? Do you want 12 classes?
3: I think eight classes is too many.
2: The problem is I can ask you and I can ask Alex and I can go down the street and get five other answers from five different other people. Mm-hmm. No one can agree to anything. I think we realize that by now, that no matter what happens, and in this day and age, guys, I don't think people really even give a crap about what's best for the common good anymore.
3: Right.
2: It's me. You get that, Seuss? You get that feeling as well when it comes down to a lot of this stuff?
1: Oh, I definitely think that. And I think that I think when we play this all out, it's going to lead to some interesting ramifications. We've talked about this. Mm-hmm. I think there's don't know who it is yet, but there's going to be a 3-6 team from a power conference that makes a really, really deep run in this thing.
2: Going
1: to
2: run roughshod. Yep, I agree.
1: And then we're gonna look at it, and then everybody's gonna go, well, we didn't want that. So there's a crossover to all of this. It's like, if you're opening things up, you're opening up that scenario playing out too. You're opening up a scenario where, like, if you look at it from the math that it was last year, everybody gets all upset about, you know, the Catholic League dominating all this other stuff. The grand total of teams that will miss the playoffs from the Chicago Catholic League based on last year's was two.
2: All, I was going to say
1: 22
2: zero.
1: Of the 24 teams would make the playoffs based on last year's win-loss records, and we're trending to have something just like that again. And then that's going to put more of those teams in the bracket, get more people upset about CCL dominance. And then it's going to be one of those things, well, we didn't want that. So I think you're right. I don't think there's any system that exists that's going to make people happy. I'm just interested to see it all play out. I'm a skeptic. I've been a skeptic all along about this system. It's, you know, like I said, I think it'd be watered down. I think there's going to be quite a bit of teams that you're going to go, why is this team here? And for me, it's, you know, I think we're losing a lot, and I think it's going to – we'll see how much we're losing when we go through the process.
2: Hey, I got a little tweak to add to the current playoff, expanded playoffs. You ready?
1: Okay.
2: The play-in round, all those games have to be played on Wednesday.
1: There you go.
3: Yeah, there we go.
1: So does the team have to turn around and play again on Friday night in your system?
2: Yep.
1: Okay. All right, just want to make sure that
2: second round game, you're going to earn it.
1: Just making sure that we have hospitals and emergency staff on quick dial for
2: you're
1: that.
2: No fun.
1: You know?
2: You're no fun.
0: Steve,
1: you've known me long enough. I'm absolutely no fun.
2: I know.
0: Steve, to your point, though, earlier you said there's some brackets that, you know, you kind of like and are entertaining. This 7A bracket is kind of fun as well. Looking at the 7A bracket, you have some of these first round games, or could have some potential to be some fun right now. Like Lincoln Way West, as a game with Burbank. That could be interesting. Plainfield North and Round Lake. Like, there's, I know those don't pop off the paper at all, but again, there are some potential for not necessarily tight games, but interesting ones.
2: Did you just say playoffs and Round Lake?
0: I did say
2: really?
0: Round Lake.
2: Oh,
0: yes.
2: My God.
0: But again, the point is, the fact that they're there, it's growing on me. I guess my point is that it's growing on me.
2: Take a bath and wash that off. You'll be fine.
0: We'll see, obviously, 5-6 weeks from now how this all plays out. But I'm for it. Any chance we can get kids to play playoff football, I'm for it.
2: We'll leave it at that. Seuss, always appreciate your time, my friend. Well, God, let's just hope we can find our way to the playoffs. And I don't mean the football playoffs. I mean the baseball playoffs.
3: Yes.
1: Yeah, me too, my friend. And, you know, once again, I'm going to look for a scouting report on Satan after we get off the phone.
2: Thank you, sir.
3: All right, thanks, Seuss.
1: Right, thanks, guys. All right, bye-bye.
2: We'll be back. Don't go anywhere. Don't go anywhere, folks. Tikas Pettigrew will join us from Bolingbrook. This is a Week 5 edition of Pigskin Preview here on 1340 WJOL, Will County's News, Talk, Sports.
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2: And welcome back. We are in the final lap here of the hour number two of the Pigskin Preview Show on 1340 WJOL, Will County's News Talk Sports. Edgy Tim, along with the coach, Joe Rodagaro. Alex spinning the dials. We have reached out to Tikas Pettigrew, the head coach of Bolingbrook. We are hoping to hear back from him. So, coach, If you are listening, 815-254-7300. Love to have you on, guys. Love to talk Bolingbrook Raiders, Joe. I know you had a chance to see them week one.
3: Yeah.
2: Had a chance to see them against Oswego. And, Joe, it's a really good team I saw last Friday night.
3: Yeah, I really believe that, and Alex made this point, too, on the after show, after the game. And that game against HF literally punched them in the mouth.
2: Yeah.
3: I mean, I thought defensively they were especially – I can't think of the young man's name right now, the Notre Dame kid.
2: Darion Prescott.
3: Prescott was playing too fast. He overran a lot of play, trying to make plays. And
2: I had that from Cam McGee that night at Brother Rice, same thing.
3: Yeah, just trying to do too much. And, HF took it to him. I mean, pretty good. I mean, the game, to me, wasn't in doubt by the middle of the third quarter. But, again, much like last year when they defeated Yorkville, coach said that was kind of the turning point of their season, or it was going to be the turning point, much like the game you saw last Friday night against
2: us. It was a big win.
3: Yeah.
2: Tikus was very animated and, like, really, really excited and happy about that win. And I've never seen him like that. So it was a big deal. And, you know, and what I liked was, number one, I thought Tikus and his staff did a great job managing clock.
0: Mm-hmm.
2: Told you into the game. You were watching on the stream. Took away all their timeouts, ran the ball effectively in that last drive with T.J. Lewis. I mean,
0: game away.
2: You saw why that kid's a major Division I guy in that last drive.
0: I've seen why he's been a major Division I guy since he was a sophomore and got called up. He's an unbelievable talent.
2: And he's got a couple other backs that are ready to go, some younger guys that are going to be really good. But again, you know, Lewis is going to be a key. Good size line up front, Joe. I don't know where a couple of these linemen were maybe week one, but week two, when I saw them last Friday, really good line play against a very good Oswego team. This is not a bad Oswego team.
3: No, I thought they were in size wise they were good size, but again, just getting a regular game under their belt, maybe I don't know, but that's what surprised me with the game with Lincoln Way East and HF. Lincoln Way scored all those points on that defense.
2: Drew Kleinhaus did not have a good game for Oswego.
0: No.
2: It was evident, but part of that was the pressure he had coming on to him the entire game.
0: Under duress
2: all game long.
0: Never had a clean pocket. Multiple balls deflected at the line of scrimmage. I believe at least one turned into an interception.
2: Yeah.
3: You know, I don't know if I read the stat right in the Herald News, but I got 5 for 17 for 17 yards and three. I know three picks sure.
2: Yep.
3: But I mean, only 17 yards or only
2: great, great defensive effort. No doubt about it. They were legit.
0: And Oswego doesn't exactly throw the football to begin with, right?
3: Right.
0: So they're playing from behind, trying to throw the football. But this is a team that even when they are behind two possessions, they're going to try to run it down your throat. And as we talked about earlier in the show, 120 yards for Benire, but no home run ball. And that's what Oswego depends on.
2: For Bolingbrook, a key, and this was a key last year, and it's going to be a key again this year, is it Tyson or Tyler Ward quarterback? I think it's Tyson.
0: It's Tyson Ward.
2: Joe does a little bit of everything. Solid arm, can throw the play action pass when you need it. He can run. He doesn't show it as much as people might think because, number one, they don't need to.
0: No.
2: But he'll be a key because if he can deliver just enough to keep people honest from loading up on the run, he can wind up having a really big year as a senior, and he's got experience behind him. So.
3: And what I saw in the first game was that he was overthrowing receivers, and he had some guys that were open downfield just overthrew him.
2: Yep.
3: And that's just game experience and getting into it.
2: No doubt. So, again, we hope, Coach, if you're there, we still got a few minutes here if you want to join us. But there you go, my take on the Bolingbrook Raiders. Guys, Plainfield South at Oswego. You know, Joe, why do we get a feeling Plainfield South might at least hang for a while?
0: It's going to be a ball game.
3: Yes, this is going to be their first test on the defensive side of the ball, in my opinion. Because, as you said, Alex, they like to run the football, and we'll see what East can do here.
2: Romeoville at Plainfield North. Poor Romeoville. I think you got to go with North here.
3: Yes, for sure.
0: But give credit, Romeoville first one of the year last week.
2: They did, no doubt. Plainfield East, we had Dan Sakala on earlier at Yorkville. Tough game.
3: This is a tough game at a tough place, but Yorkville has lost at home this year also. So this is a game. East has got it going. I mean, with Kroom and the quarterback, I mean, defensively,

0: Again, I just think that I think East can get this one.
1: Gentlemen must win for the Hill. They host Marion Catholic.
0: I totally agree with you. Totally agree. Looking down the way that we did as far as their games are concerned.
1: Lamont on the road at Hillcrest. Willie's this isn't the usual Hillcrest. I don't think they're having a very
0: good game. Yeah, Willie's going to get a win here.
1: Lockport on the road at Stag. Do not overlook Stag, Joe.
0: Yeah, but I tell you what, if Lockport plays anywhere near what they did last Friday, this should be no problem.
1: HF at Lincoln Way Central. The question I have for you gentlemen, you look at the results and you saw how HF lost to East.
2: Mm-hmm.
1: Are we sleeping on East? Is East maybe better than we might be giving them credit for this year?
2: I think they might have had a couple of down weeks, and we immediately started talking about, oh, maybe it's not, you know, same old Griffins.
0: Joe, this may be a better team than last year. I hate to say that, but I know they had, you know, the quarter. I mean, they had a lot of – this might be more of a team effort.
1: I think people know what
0: I'm talking about. Yeah. This may be more of a team effort.
1: Speaking of East, they are on the road at Sandberg. Never an easy place to play.
0: No, this is going to be a tough one for them, especially after the way Sandberg got beat last.
1: Looking ahead, maybe?
0: Punched in the face. Yeah.
1: Eagles looking ahead a little bit to East, maybe?
0: Maybe. You never know.
2: We'll get to see Lincoln Way East in 2 weeks as well, October 2nd. Them and Lincoln Way Central are going to be the game of the week.
1: Finally, St. Francis, our guy Joe Curie, is 0-3. He's on the road at Lawrence Tech in Michigan, Saturday, 1 o'clock kickoff.
0: Got to get a win here.
1: Go Saints. Go get a win. Yes.
0: Yeah, I will not be doing that game October 3rd. I'll be busy a little bit. I'll be a little
1: busy. It's coming
0: up, man. It's going to be quicker than you think.
1: Unbelievable.
0: Quicker than you think, my man.
1: Unbelievable. Far as I know, you guys are doing a Thursday show. I haven't been told any different.
2: Me and the coach got it.
1: I volunteered to move this to Wednesday, but I haven't got clearance from the boss. So
0: No clearance.
2: What's our vector, Victor?
1: We'll figure it out. I'll get it straightened out this week. No worries.
0: Yes.
1: We'll take care
0: of it. Just watch out for that automatic pilot. That's all.
1: Nice.
2: The white zones for parking and unparking.
0: That's right. The red zone.
1: Grab your
2: for printing.
1: Grab your area schedules here, boys.
0: All right.
1: Wilmington 4-0. Final record, Joe,
0: 9-0.
1: Morris 4-0.
0: 9-0.
1: 9-0. I'm with you. Plainfield South 4-0.
0: Oh boy, I'm gonna say 8-1.
1: Yeah, Yorkville could be a toss-up.
2: Six and three.
0: I was gonna say 6-3. I was thinking Plainfield East for some reason.
1: Yeah. Plainfield East 4-0.
0: Hold on.
1: They could buy
0: 8-1, 7-2.
1: Yeah. Yeah.
2: That North game's going to be really interesting.
1: Yes. Providence, 4-0. Man, and with all the question marks right now,
2: this
1: is not going to be easy. Fenwick is not going to be easy.
2: Mount Carmel
1: is not. Boy, that's a rough three games in a row.
2: Yep.
1: Versus Marion, versus St. Ignatius. Ignatius will not be easy.
2: 6-3.
1: Yeah, I'd feel
0: 7-2
1: good around that way.
0: Yep.
1: East at 4-0.
0: How about the conference? East and I mean that's just to me, that's just almost like a Catholic League conference.
2: It's turning into the premier public conference if it's not already.
1: That West Suburban Silver is pretty good too.
0: Yes, I'll agree with that too.
1: They're in the same range, but I get what you're saying. Final record.
0: Tell you what, if they get by here, they could go 9-0.
2: 9-0.
1: They could. The tone, Joe.
0: 6-3.
1: Cole City at 3-1.
0: 7-2.
1: Yeah, that Wilmington week 9's a dandy.
0: Yep.
1: Bolingbrook at 3-1.
2: I was gonna say, dare I say, went out?
0: Yeah.
1: Nookah could be interesting in week 9, just because style of play is comparable to what Minooka does.
0: Yes. But at Bolingbrook too, though, so that's a little bit tougher.
1: Yep. Yeah, we'll see. That'll be interesting. Lincoln Way West at 3-1, as Alex, we were talking about.
2: Yeah, 5-4. Tough. Yeah, I got 5-4.
1: Sandberg's tough.
0: 5-4.
1: Central and East. Wow.
0: Yep, 5-4.
1: Yeah. Plainfield North right now 3-1.
0: 7-2.
1: I'd say 6-3.
0: Yeah,
2: I like 6-3.
1: Lincoln Way Central 3-1.
0: Boy.
2: That's another schedule that's just brutal.
1: The next three are real brutal.
0: 6-3.
1: 5-4.
2: 5-4 as well for me.
1: Reed Custer at 2-2.
0: Oof.
2: Wilmington, the Tone, and Coal City on the schedule still.
0: 5-4.
1: Up. Hold on 1 second, boys.
2: Lyle and

0: Yeah. Joliet Central.
1: 4-5.
0: Yeah.
2: 4-5.
0: Four
2: yeah.
0: Wins. Minooka.
1: 3.
0: 2-2 now.
1: 4. I'm going to say 4-5.
0: I'm going to say 5-4.
2: I think they beat North. I really think
0: they beat North. I think they win the next three. They lose the last two.
1: That's a pivotal game against North.
2: That's a coin toss game right there.
1: Yes, I agree.
0: JCA at 2-2. I say 5-4.
1: 5-4.
2: You see three wins here?
0: Yeah. Yes. Marion, DePaul, St. Pat's.
1: Yep.
2: Yeah? That St. Pat's game, I'm in the air about still.
0: Yeah. Yep. By the way, folks, that game is at Triton. St. Pat's still playing at Triton. Now, Hanson is open. Public League is playing at Hanson, where Pat's used to play for years at Hanson.
1: Yes.
0: For whatever reason, I don't know if the Public League is not renting it out, or if they just, I don't know, but it seems like Pat's is going to be staying at Triton for a while from what I've heard.
1: Okay.
0: Lamont at 2-2.
1: 3, 4, 5, 6, 7. 7-2.
2: Yeah, big turnaround coming for the Lamont Football Club coach.
0: Week 7 could be interesting, coach. I'm just saying.
1: it could. Yeah, no, you're right. You are correct.
0: Plainfield Central 1-3, Joe.
1: Mm.
0: Huge game with Joliet Central in 2.
2: Yeah, I don't think.
1: If it is, it's 2-7. Yeah. I just don't.
2: Yeah.
0: Here's an interesting one. Joliet West at 1-3. I don't think they win this week.
2: Romeoville Plainfield Central.
0: Oswego's a loss.
2: Yes. Plainfield East. I think they can get to 3 wins.
1: They can get to 3 wins.
0: Yeah. Romeoville at 1-3.
2: That's a real tough schedule. Again, that Joliet Central game for them.
1: Yeah.
2: That's the big one.
0: Joe Lockport at 1-3.
1: They're going to win this week. That's 2.
0: I think they'll beat Bradley.
2: Yes.
0: I think they'll beat Andrew.
1: And I think they can beat Wabanci Valley.
0: Yeah.
2: That Wabanci Valley game week 9 is weird. That's a weird schedule.
1: And again, the same kind of run George had last year with those guys.
0: By the way, noted for the record, Tekus Pettigrew did get a hold of me a few minutes ago. Unfortunately, guys, we're out of show.
2: Mm-hmm. Yep.
0: They don't pay Alex to stay here any longer. So. All right, we're going to wrap it up. Want to thank everyone who called. Yes. Want to thank our coaches, our guests. And you for listening and watching online. Glad you're with us. We'll be back next week, same time, same bat channel. Do we have a baseball update?
2: 3-1, top of the 5th.
0: Okay. Very good. For the coach, Joe Rodagaro. For Alex, I'm Edgy Tim. Thanks, everybody. We'll see you next week. This has been the Week 5 edition of Pigskin Preview here on 1340 WJOL, Will County's News Talk Sports.
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7: 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Great Thursday night matchup tonight in the NFL. Detroit travels to Buffalo. Should be a fantastic game. Both teams won in week one. Buffalo with one of the more impressive wins from week one in the NFL. Going to

0: Houston. Late score, turnover, win Joe Brady's first game as head coach with Buffalo. And Detroit winning a game in overtime where the Saints kept pace the entire game. And in the fourth quarter and in overtime, marching down the field, responding to every punch that the Lions threw in that game, and then going for two at the end. Thought it was a terrible decision, bad play call, but the Saints go for two. They throw it up, a fade in the back of the end zone, goes out of bounds. Detroit wins their home opener. They move to 1-0 as well, and it sets up tonight's matchup. Buffalo-Detroit, Thursday night football, Highmark Stadium, the official opening in the regular season of the Bills' new stadium. It should be a fantastic game this evening in Thursday night action.
1: Yeah, it should be a great game. It is one of the highest point totals for Thursday night football in the last 4 to 5 years. It is 54.5. It is already juiced to the over, too. So it might move again to the over before it's all said and done, before we get to kickoff tonight. Buffalo is a 5.5-point favorite. It is yesterday. It was around 4.5 to 5, so that's already moving towards Buffalo, probably because of the news that Detroit is going to be missing up to two offensive linemen into tonight's game. So if you look at what Buffalo was able to do and getting at C.J. Stroud, forcing a couple fumbles, seeing what they did to him at on that final drive and forcing the strip sack fumble and the recovery and how that game ended,
0: yeah.
1: If they can do that, and with the Lions not having two starting offensive linemen, if they can get to Jared Goff and, you know, make him have to escape the pocket and make him throw on the run and all that kind of stuff, maybe they can rattle him. Maybe they can make this game get out of hand a little bit early. And maybe that total does come down because they can force some punts from Detroit and the Bills can capitalize on that and they can score. But this is going to be a great celebration tonight for Buffalo and their stadium opening tonight, and it should be great. The stadium looks awesome.
0: Yeah, I mean, when you look at the game, I think some things to take away, right? I look at Detroit in their situation against the Saints. Tyler Shuck was fantastic. You know, over 400 yards passing, 469 yards total offense for the Saints last week against the Lions defense. So that's one thing that I'm concerned about if I'm a Lions fan today. Josh Allen at home with those weapons, with James Cook, DJ Moore, Dalton Kincaid. I'm looking for Detroit. Can you slow down Buffalo? As Abdallah mentioned, that Buffalo may have a chance to slow down the Lions based on the health of the offensive line. On the flip side of that, Buffalo in their contest against the Texans, they only had the ball for 23 minutes in that game last week against the Texans, and they won.
1: Mm-hmm.
0: Like, so, yeah, like, which is it going to be? Like, is Detroit looking at this as a game where we need to score in the 40s to try and win this? We need to score every possession. And is that something we can do offensively? Which, they have some of the best weapons in all of football. Jahmyr Gibbs, Amon-Ra St. Brown, Jameson Williams, Sam Laporta, right? Like, you talk about weapons for an offensive unit, and the Lions have that. Mm-hmm. There's some special players, right? So, can they keep pace? Because I think Buffalo is going to score.
1: Oh, yeah.
0: I think there's a story here with Detroit and their defense and the way it's played at the end of last season into this season and the championship aspirations about both teams. And I think that's where, in this matchup specifically, I think Buffalo will have their way offensively. Can Detroit keep pace? And is Detroit's defense good enough to come up with a big spot? Big turnover, something, right? They got three turnovers against the Saints.
1: Mm-hmm.
0: And the Saints almost won the game,
1: mm-hmm.
0: right? So they won the turnover battle, and they were playing a young quarterback, a younger team, and the Saints almost came back and won that game. So I think tonight is just, when we look at Thursday night matchups, this is a great game for us to get ready for week two in the NFL.
1: I think it could come down to whichever team punts first ends up losing this game. And if you look at the way the game played out for the Bills last week against the Texans, they had a 7-play drive. It was a turnover on downs in the first quarter. And then after that, they basically scored on almost every single drive except for two the rest of the game. whether it was a field goal, whether it was a touchdown, they scored on every single drive. And so, I mean, there was at the end of the half was two play. They just kneeled it out at the end of the half, at the end of the first half. I'm not counting that one. So they were able to score touchdown after touchdown, whether it was a field goal. They could basically do whatever they wanted to. Josh Allen, that offense, Joe Brady now taking over as head coach from Sean McDermott, who's now out, with DJ Moore as a new weapon. And whether he's older or not as good as when Stephon Diggs was there, he is a great weapon so far for 1 week for Josh Allen.
0: Yes.
1: And they were able to do whatever and whenever they wanted to what is supposed to be one of a top three defense in the NFL, like comparable to the Seahawks defense who held the Patriots to 10 points just a week ago. Like, that's what this game was supposed to be. This game was supposed to be a, you know, low 20s, high teens type of game, not 36 to 31, which is what it ended up being. This was supposed to be, hey, this Texans defense that you saw last year that was mauling people with Will Anderson and everybody, they got better in the offseason. Oh, Josh Allen is just going to do whatever he wants to with whatever receiver, running backs, whoever, it doesn't matter. So now if you put that up against a much worse defense in Detroit, I think that they might be able to score on every single drive this tonight, and Detroit is going to struggle to keep up.
0: And I would say, you know, in the grand context of this season, Buffalo is certainly a favorite in the AFC. Detroit is a part of a collection of teams. Like, I almost think that you can go 8 to 9 teams deep in the NFC and say that that team has a chance to get to the Super Bowl. Right? Like, let's just count them out. From the West, there's 3, right? Seattle, San Francisco, LA Rams.
1: Mm-hmm.
0: In the North, there's 4? 3? Let's be conservative. 3.
1: 3.
0: Right? Minnesota, maybe it would have to be a charm season. But Detroit, Green Bay, Chicago, right? So right there, there's 6. Then you look out to the East, Philly, right? Dallas.
1: Mm-hmm.
0: Okay, so there's 8. We're not even getting to the South or Washington.
1: Mm-hmm.
0: Like, what if Washington wins this weekend and Dallas goes to 0-2? And Washington is the team that they were 2 years ago.
1: Mm-hmm.
0: You know what I'm saying? Like, in the NFC, you can make a case that there's like 8 teams with realistic Super Bowl chances, Detroit being one of them. And that's where, when I think of Super Bowl windows, is this window still open for the Lions? 2 years ago, they were the team that got to the conference championship game. Heading into that season, they were the hot, sexy team that everyone talked about. Watch out for the Lions. They finished last season hot. They were good. And then they're going to be better this year. And then they showed up and they were.
1: Mm-hmm.
0: And there was like this, across the nation, there was like a movement of like supporting the Lions,
1: yeah.
0: right? Like,
1: oh, yeah.
0: Lions fans were popping up. You saw Honolulu Blue all over the place, right? Like it was cool. Like, you never see the Lions being showcased or being good, right?
1: Mm-hmm.
0: And so the window was opening. It feels like after last season, you have to look at it and say, huh, did they miss their chance? Yeah, I kind of feel like we're having that conversation in the NFC about San Francisco too. They showed up in game one. They played well. So maybe that's not the case. So, you know, you look at Detroit. Can Detroit's defense be good enough? Can Jared Goff, with a new offensive coordinator, keep this offense rolling like it has the last couple of seasons? And is the championship window still open for the Detroit Lions? I don't think it's quite the same feel with Buffalo, because Buffalo pivoted. They have been in that window where they haven't been able to get over. And they pulled the ripcord and they got rid of Sean McDermott. So now it's Joe Brady. Kind of feels like there's an air of fresh paint on this house. You know what I'm saying? Like,
1: yeah.
0: it feels like, even though it's for Literally. The most part the same, it feels like it's new. It's refreshed, right?
1: Yeah.
0: And it doesn't feel the same that the Lions feel.
1: Mm-hmm.
0: Right? They both are in their championship windows. One

0: feels fresh. Like, they can still accomplish all that stuff. The other, it feels like maybe it's starting to get a little stale.
1: Mm-hmm. Well, one of them's literally moving into a new house tonight. Yeah,
0: beautiful new arena.
1: So the yes. metaphor is actually working
0: yes.
1: for you. But I think that the problem is with the NFC and the window is that you've got these other teams that you mentioned with the Seahawks, the 49ers, and the Eagles specifically. Is they have at least two phases that are working in their favor.
0: Yeah.
1: Where the Lions only have the one phase. They only have an offense. Whereas the Seahawks, if Sam Darnold can come back from having a hurt butt, I knew that would get you.
0: It's a glute injury.
1: Well, listen, I debated. I was thinking of how to phrase it. It was either coming back from being butt hurt. But, like, that means, like, he's upset.
0: Yeah.
1: So I went with hurt butt. So, yeah.
0: Yes. Okay. Thank you.
1: But we know that he can put up points when he needs to because we saw him do it in the NFC Championship game.
0: Yes.
1: So they can score when they need to. They don't have to just be a 13-points-per-game team, right? And we know the 49ers, when fully healthy, asterisks, can also do that. And we know the Eagles, when everything's going well, when that run game is solved, when everything is going well for Jalen Hurts, that offense can put up numbers. There is no question about either of those teams defensively. Those three defenses are solid across the board. The Lions don't have that. And if I've got no question about either of those teams, if they get to an NFC Championship game, either of those teams, about the defense. I know those defenses, especially with the Eagles and the Seahawks. The 49ers will have to be about health because they lost two guys yesterday. You got Stripling, he's out for the year.
0: Yeah.
1: You got Tongas, who's out for going to be missing time. Like, they're getting bad news after bad news for the 49ers every day. So with the Eagles and the Seahawks, I know that the defense is going to be the strength of their team, and they can shut down the Lions. I don't know if the Lions will be able to stop any of their offenses.
0: It's Black and Abdallah here on Westwood One Sports and the Westwood One Sports app, Sirius XM, Channel 260, and all of our great radio affiliates around the country. It's Black and Abdallah here on Westwood One Sports. You can always call or text the show at 310-840-4910. We have a text from the 872. It says, Black and Abdallah, I discovered your show, and now I listen every day. Shout out. The secret sauce is with The secret sauce is when Raj joins in. The three of you are hilarious.
2: Does Raj,
0: bear down.
2: Does,
0: shout out, Raj.
2: Does Raj have an 872? Hey.
0: 872. Hey. Let's see. 872.
3: Shout out 872. Where is 872?
0: 872 is the Chicagoland area, apparently.
2: Oh, okay.
0: I have never heard of
1: 872. Is that one of those new area codes they had to hand out because we got rid of all the 312s and 773s?
0: Never heard of the 872, but shout out for joining the show.
3: Shout
0: we appreciate
3: out 872.
0: You.
3: Love you,
1: man. Thank you.
0: Let's see, from the 224, I know that's a Chicagoland area text. Let's see. With all due respect, Chris, you know damn well college football is going to a 24-team playoff at some point. Nothing we can do about it. Mike in Glendale Heights, shout out to Mike.
1: Doesn't mean I have to like it, Mike.
0: Yes, let's see. From the 925 area code, greed is going to kill college football. Bowl season is the most wonderful time of the year. Hashtag Pop-Tarts forever.
1: Hell yeah.
0: Oh, and Green Bay sucks.
1: Okay.
0: See, there you go. I agree.
1: All right.
0: The bowl season is the most wonderful time of the year.
1: Yeah,
0: I love the bowl season.
1: Area code 925 looks like a California.
0: California, shout out.
1: Code, yeah.
3: Okay,
1: yeah.
3: Shout out.
0: I know this text is from the 847, but this is from our friend the Cajun down in Baton Rouge.
1: Shout out.
0: He says, what about the Beef O'Brady Bowl?
1: Love the Beef O'Brady Bowl.
0: And then also, Ole Miss tailgates require a jacket. Cajuns don't wear suits. The Cajun.
1: I mean.
0: So there you go. As he's gearing up. Ole Miss LSU on Saturday night.
1: I feel like a Cajun tailgate, you gotta show up with wearing the overalls with no shirt on. Respectfully.
0: Oh, yeah, yeah. I think respectfully, that's good. Abdallah, I need you to go to the text from the 434.
1: Yes.
0: Our friend who texted earlier in the show has a response to your response. He read his response.
1: Yeah.
0: Now you can read his new text.
1: So earlier in the show, he said within 5 minutes, Abdallah, he spelled my name with an H. There's no H at the end of Abdallah. Stated in regards to Jared Goff, QBs can't be ranked by Super Bowl wins. Then when the number over the last 10 years suggested Goff is a top QB, I reverted. I'm Abdallah saying, reverted back to, but what has he won? That seems contradictory. He then, I said, yeah, but I'm not stacking wins here with Super Bowl wins. That doesn't mean just because Patrick Mahomes has Super Bowl
0: is
1: wins.
0: Is that all in the text, or are you now just rambling?
1: I'm bringing people up to speed because the audience changes all the time. Okay, Chris, come on. Radio 101, man.
0: I'm trying to listen. I don't know. I'm trying to follow along.
4: Okay. All right.
1: Jeez, Raj.
4: Okay.
1: Then Mr. 434 responded and said, Abdallah, with spelled correctly this time. My apologies. I should have double-checked the spelling of your name. Thank you. I appreciate that. I think it's all good. Sometimes spell check happens. I get it. I appreciate the on-air response. My argument was that Goff is underrated, not that he's, quote, the best. I still stand by my point that you contradicted your own argument. You said QBs can't be ranked by Super Bowl wins, but then brought up what has Goff, what Goff has or rather hasn't won in response to his stats over the last 10 years.
0: It's a great text.
1: I love the show and enjoy always tuning in. Y'all are by far my favorite radio show. Thanks for always bringing great content.
0: Oh, the 434. What a great text. That's fantastic. I love that. That's great. Let's see. It's Blake Abdallah here on Westwood One Sports and the Westwood One Sports. I just like you trying to explain the back and forth with the texter. I think that was great.
1: You got to bring him up to speed. That was like half an hour ago.
0: No, I know.
1: That's
0: eons
1: in radio time.
0: I agree. It's Blake Abdallah here on Westwood One Sports. 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So, yeah, tonight's going to be a fantastic matchup in the NFL. Bills and Lions to get the week started. Thursday night football. Can't wait to get going and to watch the NFL this week. Also, college football. There's a college game tonight, too.
1: Yeah,
0: have it on the second TV. What it's like a Syracuse and someone?
1: Yeah.
0: So there's a college football game as well. Syracuse and Pittsburgh.
1: Oh, okay.
0: So you got college football, NFL. We need to get set for the gambling weekend. Our friend who's been on fire
1: had a great weekend last weekend.
0: The Fat Jack. He'll join us coming up next to preview the gambling weekend. The wait is over. Football is here, and so is DraftKings. DraftKings is now live in all 50 states. 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

0: is Black and Abdallah on Westwood One Sports. 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
1: Tonight, you can listen to the Lions and the Bills face off on Westwood One Sports. 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
1: 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And boy, week one in the books in the NFL, and Jack had a week. How about that, Jack? Let's talk about that before we preview the game tonight. What a week you had last week.
6: Yeah, you know, Scud missling them, guys. I mean, that's how you want to start. You want to get off to a really good start. And last week was not that difficult, honestly. We had both New York teams that covered easily. We had played against some of the value play. We had Arizona that we talked about on the air. And on Saturday, everybody loved Oklahoma. We talked about Michigan. We had under in the Michigan game, under in the Ohio State game. I said in that other marquee game on Saturday, if you're going to play it, the total's a much easier spot. Las Vegas at Monday night, Kansas City. So a lot of good information. Everybody gets the same plays. They're posted. They're documented. So excited about last week, but as excited about this week, and especially in the NFL, you get that overreaction to what we saw last week, and we'll be taking advantage of that all week long. I think week two in the NFL, if not the easiest week, it's one of the easiest weeks of the entire year, simply based on the current landscape of sports gambling.
1: So, Jack, as we set up tonight, Thursday night football, we finally get a great game on Thursday night football. Remember, like all the years that we always complain that there's duds on Thursday night? This is a fantastic matchup to get things started. Lions at Bills. The Bills are a favorite by 4.5 points. How should we play this game?
6: Yeah, so last week we had a ton of games that went over, especially on Sunday, but people forget about what happened on Wednesday, what happened on Thursday. Monday night went under. And so we will have kind of a regression in the totals over the next week or so. Just think of it this way. If the games last week averaged, 40 points a game or more, 50 points a game, the teams themselves averaged over 30 points a game last week, that those are going to come back. You're going to get a relaxation. And this one, although tough to walk up to the window and say, give me the under is probably the best spot tonight. You have both of these teams are going to do everything. I know it's shocking. And nobody's going to love doing that. Also, nobody loved walking and playing the Jets. Nobody loved walking and playing Arizona. Everybody thought, oh, Arizona, they stink. They won straight up. It's a league of parity. It's also a league of adjustments. Expect better play out of these defenses on both sides of the ball. And more importantly, what we saw last week were that week one fatigue that players have in the NFL and college football. They're not in game shape. They got tired late. A ton of plays by both of these teams and their opponents. So they really went up and down the field, and their defenses were asked to play a bunch of plays. There are going to be fewer plays this week. Look for them to try to stay ahead of the chains. Both of these defenses keeping their defense, or both of these teams keeping their defense off the field. That's going to be priority one. And because of that, look for a lower scoring game. Listen, I know it's tough, especially after what we saw last week and these offenses going crazy. But the better play on the game's under. You make me play the side. I do think Buffalo's for real, but there's some value in teams that are going on the road that are small underdogs in spots like this. So just a lean toward Detroit, much better play on the under.
7: Jack, let's go to Sunday and look at a desperate team who needs a win in the Patriots with Drake May. They get the Steelers at home this week. Now, normally, if I get the Steelers at a 5.5 point dog, I'm saying Mike Tomlin as a dog, that's great. No Mike Tomlin anymore. I got Mike McCarthy to deal with. Ooh. So how should I approach this as the Steelers go to New England as a 5.5 point dog?
6: And I don't want to be a hater, but I had Atlanta last week. They were one of my plays. And for them not to have covered that game, you know what? Everything it took for them not to cover. I know that nobody except Aaron Rodgers' mother and my clients were watching the Atlanta-Pittsburgh game. But two missed field goals out of Folk. And then T.J. Watt has a pick six from a defensive end position against a backup quarterback. So you got a third-string quarterback with Atlanta, you know, after the injury. And then you've got a team that was getting 6.5. They lose by 7. That's one of our only losses. Well, I did not see a Pittsburgh offense that was a juggernaut. And Aaron Rodgers' numbers for what he's supposed to do this week, around 212 total offense on his yards, I think that goes under. So New England, although you know how I feel about them, I do not feel like this is a team that is going to regress. Their defense is for real. And after what happened in week one, why I would have pause if I like New England is, let's not forget, we did not play against Sam Darnold if we were New England. We did play against a backup quarterback that's a journeyman backup quarterback. So what New England actually is, I think, is still yet to be determined. But I do think this is a good spot for them to rebound because they're also getting a stylistic game that's going to keep scoring down. I mean, this is not a Pittsburgh team that's going to light it up offensively, especially with an 80-year-old quarterback. I think Aaron Rodgers and I went to high school together. So I don't think that they're going to go off and run crazy offensively. Because of that, I think New England gets back on track this week.
1: The Fat Jack with Bleck and Abdallah here on Westwood One Sports and the Westwood One Sports app. One of the, I think, surprising results from week one in the NFL was the New York Jets going on the road and really putting it on Tennessee. I think most people kind of considered both of those teams to be somewhat even going into the season, and the Jets get a big win. The Jets now this week, week two, they host Green Bay. Green Bay is the favorite by 4.5. Green Bay looking for a win after the collapse against Minnesota. Jack, is this a spot where I should stay away from convincing myself to bet the Jets as a dog at home?
6: Yeah, I mean, you want to be careful about overreacting the last week. Last week, everything lined up for the Jets except for the fact they still don't have an interception in the last year. I mean, they had no interceptions, but everything else went really well. And when you look at where I start with games like this, how things went last week and why teams like the Jets got it done, it's average amount of plays. All right, how many plays were the offenses for the other team allowed to play? Who was winning time of possession? In an average NFL game, 60 plays is about average. Tennessee had 49 plays, so they were 11 plays. That's almost 15% fewer plays than average that they were able to run from the offensive side of the ball. So that put their defense out there more, their defense tired, and because of that, they were able to kind of control things and get a good win, and a win that we predicted. I predicted right here and to everybody else. Green Bay, I don't know what we're getting out of them. They're 6-0 against the spread, their last six as a road favorite. So going back to last year, when they're a favorite on the road, they do well. But this is a team that is consistently giving up double-digit leads now. So I think the Jets have absolutely taken a step forward. They are scoring points at home and on the road. They're 5-1 to the over their last six games, including last week. So I think that this is a spot where if you made me play it, I would play the Jets. I think that, again, like last week, we had a bunch of points. I think that is a regression. I think Green Bay will go more conservative, which is exactly what their coach likes to do. And so I think you'll get a lower scoring game. I also might take a flyer on Jordan Love to throw an interception. That is not going to go forever. And I don't want to feel like a blackjack player that loses every or a roulette player that says, well, it's black the 27 times before. I'm going to play red because it's got to be red. It never has to be red, I guess. But I do think that Jordan Love is not afraid to put the ball in harm's way. I think the Jets are in this game a long time, and they are more than due for an interception. So as a player's prop, I might sprinkle in a yes on the interceptions by Jordan Love as well and a lean toward the under.
7: Jack, the Bears scored 59 points last week. Ben Johnson talked about this week that it crossed his mind to maybe go for 2 and go for 60. This week's a little bit different. They face the Vikings and a Brian Flores-led defense that they don't normally score a lot of points on. So with this total being 47.5, are you betting an over with this Bears team that has a very bad defense? And with probably being Carson Wentz and not Kyler Murray on the other side, who played well, are you betting a Bears total that doesn't start with a 5, an over until they prove you wrong?
6: I just threw up in my mouth. He's talking about going for 60. How about stopping somebody? Are the Bears any different than they were last year? Yeah. No. He's gotten better. The quarterback, the Chicago looks better offensively, but how about stopping somebody? They did not play the greatest show on turf. This was just an average offensive team that scored a ton of points. So my take on the Bears is, they are the same as, and throw the Dallas Cowboys in exactly the same mold. Those two teams are exactly what you think they are if they didn't improve on a side of the ball they have to improve on. Now, I'm not saying they're not going to improve, but do we think that in January that the Bears are going to be able to outscore everybody in the snow and the rain and the cold and that kind of stuff? That is a means to an early exit if they don't shore up on that side of the ball. The good news for them is this is the spot, right? Minnesota, backup quarterback. Carson Wentz has looked great at times, also bad at times. And I think that this is a regression for him. I just finished taping the TV show I do out here in Vegas, and they said, Is this what we're going to get out of Minnesota's offense, or is there a regression coming? I absolutely think there's a regression. They are 5-0-1 against the spread their last six at Chicago, and 8-1 to the under their last nine games. That's Minnesota. So I think this is a sneaky spot where you're going to get the general public filing up to play the over, filing up to play the great offense, and they don't think that Minnesota's offense can keep up. I don't disagree with that, but I think defensively Minnesota's a huge step up versus what Chicago just played. I think this game does stay under the total, and just a lean toward Minnesota plus the points. Bears get the win. Minnesota, I think, gets the cover.
1: Black and Abdallah talking with the Fat Jack right here, previewing the gambling weekend here on Westwood One Sports and the Westwood One Sports app. I need help with this game, Jack. Jacksonville at Denver. We saw Denver look terrible on Monday night, so I'm guessing regression or getting back to the way that we expected the Broncos to be heading into the season could be in case here. And Jacksonville looked great, but they also played the Browns. So how do we view this game? Denver's a favorite by about 2.5 points. How should we play this one, Broncos and Jags?
6: I love it that you do this every year, by the way. In week two, you come up with these games that have the biggest variance in them because you're exactly right. I mean, you can look at both of these and make some excuses for both these teams. Denver ran into a juggernaut in what Kansas City is when they're healthy on the road at Arrowhead. Jacksonville played a team that who's worse right now in the league, Miami or Cleveland? I mean, when you're in that conversation, what do we put into that win that really wasn't even close? The road team has done really well in this series, 6-0 against the spread, their last six in the series. And the Jags have been a money-making machine for their backers at 8-1 against the spread, their last nine games. So this is not an easy spot unless Denver's a lot better than what we saw. And I'm not sure, like I say, I talked about three teams regressing back this year versus last year. One was the Bears a little bit, especially because they were getting an easier schedule. They weren't going to win as many on the road. New England was kind of the poster child of that 8-0 on the road last year. I felt like that was definitely not going to happen. The third team was Denver, in that I think that they had a bunch of things go right, especially at the end of the year. This is a tough game for them. If they win this, it's a bigger win. I said this about the Bears last week. If they go on the road and win at Carolina, it's a better win than I think people realize. If they win at home versus this Jacksonville team, that's a much bigger win. I would steer clear there. Look at Indy. They're going to Kansas City. Indy's a small dog, and after a loss in week two, they are very, very good against the number. That overreaction on what we saw last week, the general public's going to file in and say, Kansas City, Taylor Swift, they're all back. Let's play them. There's a lot of room to cover but not win with Indy on the road. 26-6 against the spread in the last 10 years. That's 81%. Those are got teams that won, or excuse me, that lost last week. They're small dogs, and they go on the road. Look for teams like that to have a good week this week. I take Indy in that one against Kansas City long before I try to figure out exactly what Denver is or isn't.
7: Jack, no one's going to want to watch this game, but I'm going to ask you about it Listen, we got. Sometimes you just got to make a bet.
1: You have an investment.
7: You make an investment. Yeah. You set it and you forget it, right? You run a pro peel, you set it, you walk away, you forget it, you come back and you reap the benefits, right? Raiders and Chargers. The Raiders aren't that good. The Chargers aren't that bad. But I feel like the public is going to walk up and say, Kirk Cousins has got something. The Chargers looked awful. They're missing offensive linemen. They can't be that good. 6.5 points is a lot of points. I'm going to take the Raiders. But I feel like the regression is going to come back, and the Chargers are the play here. Am I wrong?
6: So we're going to bet the game. We're going to watch Murder, She Wrote, and then we're going to watch Gilligan's Island and Walker, Texas Ranger, and then we're going to come back, we're going to cash a ticket and load up for the late ones. I love it. I love where your head's at. So I think you're right. The favorites have been good in this series, 7-0-1 against the spread their last eight. I think if you look at last week, and this is across the board, if you're just looking at last week, remember, the line setters have television sets. They saw all the games last week that you saw. They saw all the good plays and the bad plays. So that is already factored into the number. That's why the number is only 6 instead of 11. is because of what happened last week. Maybe Arizona is better, as I said last week, than the people think that they are and the public thinks they are, and that the Chargers, that was a better loss than they're getting credit for. Las Vegas played a horrible team. So where are we with Kirk Cousins? I think he is absolutely an improvement over Mendoza, and Mendoza needs to stay over and get better if he's ever going to get there. But I'm with you. I think this is one of those rebound spots where people will give the Las Vegas a chance, the Chargers at home, a better spot, and a team that can score a bunch of points. Las Vegas is not going to want to get in a track meet more times than not. The Chargers, I think, are going to end up in that once they open up the offense a little bit more.
1: The Fat Jack with Bluck and Abdallah previewing the gambling weekend right here on Westwood One Sports. Cowboys, Commanders, it kind of feels like, Jack, that both of these teams are facing not quite a must win, but it's really going to put the season behind the eight ball if you fall to 0-2 after this week. Cowboys, Commanders, how should we play this?
6: Yeah, I should say this. I'm from Oklahoma. I've been to a number of Cowboy games. As a matter of fact, when Tex Schramm owned it, and I was about 11, I sat in the owner's booth there. So with back in the day. And so I am not a Cowboy hater, because it does sound like I'm a Cowboy hater. But they haven't been relevant in 30 years. And so they have won two playoff games in a row since 94, I think. And this is another one of those type spots where you have a small road dog after a loss. They hit 81% in week two. So I'm never going to play Dallas in this spot, especially with the way their defense looks. I don't think that the Giants are great. I just think that they're better at home than what Dallas is on defense. So that's what we saw last week. So I don't give a ton of credit in Dallas's loss. And I do think Washington, they're 4-0 their last four as an underdog, and last year as a dog. And I think that this small road dog, there's some credence to that. We talked about divisional underdogs in week one. Now we turn to road dogs, and what we saw last week and people trying to react to that, they're going to create some value in what happened last week. Again, think about it. If Washington had played the same, but Dallas had won, what's the number then? So I think that you're getting some value here with Washington. I take them plus the points. 81%, I'm not going to fade that. So it's either play Washington or don't play the game at all.
1: Got it.
7: Jack, Saturday night has everything. It's got a coach leaving for a better game, for a better gig. It's got lawsuits. It's got a shady injury report that nobody believes. What do you think of LSU heading to Ole Miss? As now, I think it's 2.5, it's 1.5, it's 3. I don't know where this point spread is now, but we don't know what to believe. What do you think of Saturday night?
6: I think that you guys watch Chad Powers. I love Chad Powers.
1: Yeah, I've seen it.
6: It's
1: a
6: show on Hulu.
1: Yeah.
6: So if you watch Chad Powers and LSU football are one and the same. They might as well be. I really think, it's make-believe. It's literally fictional down there. You can't make up some of this stuff. And I do think that we should look at what LSU is. And we're talking about going on the road and winning in the SEC. We've got to start with what do we know about LSU? Obviously, they look great at home under the lights against Clemson, which we're still figuring out what Clemson is. But LSU last week, it was 10-7 at half. The quarterback threw four turnovers. He had three interceptions. The home team has dominated this series. So if you go back, the home team wins. They're 5-0 straight up the last five. So with all of the LSU has been a walking off the field distraction, all that kind of stuff, literally since last year. I'm going to go ahead and just get back to what I think the teams are, which I think LSU is good, not great. They're good in the SEC. They're not going to win the SEC, I don't believe, at this point. What's their best way? You start looking at matchups and all that, who they've beaten and all that. And Ole Miss at home with the quarterback, I think this is a good spot for them. So I lean toward Ole Miss, plus or minus whatever points you want to talk about. And LSU is going to have to shore up the turnovers if they're going to do any good there at all. Also, Friday night, there's a game, Texas Tech playing Houston. Tech 11-3 against the spread run. And Texas Tech playing really good on defense. I think Houston's getting a ton. I understand they've got a bunch of players back and everything going on well there. But Texas Tech's been one of those kind of overlooked teams. Defensively, they recruit very well out in West Texas. They're paying their players a bunch of money. 39 points per game in the last four games, and that's total in the Texas Tech games. I think this is an underplay. It absolutely reads to the under. And I do think Texas Tech surprises the people here and wins by at least double digits. So Texas Tech in the under Friday night as well.
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6: So So the most important thing is if you miss last week, it's not too late, but you are leaving profit on the table. 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
1: Thank you, Jack. Have a great time this weekend watching the games, and enjoy Thursday Night Football tonight. 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
6: Go get him, Jazz. Enjoy Murder, She Wrote on Sunday, and I'll talk to you soon. 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
7: Thanks,
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1: 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You get 20% off. So shout out to Jack. And he was outstanding last weekend. We're gearing up for week two in the NFL, week three in college football. And it's all here. It's fantastic. Our favorite Hall of Fame voters are no longer Hall of Fame voters. Find out why Abdallah is thrilled to hear this information coming up next.
0: It's the most anticipated college football matchup of the season thus far. Lane Kiffin returns to Oxford, leading his new team, LSU, against his former team, Ole Miss.
3: There's just going to be so much attention, hatred, everything on me. 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
1: 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Thanks to Raj and Roy for producing today's show. Jim Rome coming up in 10 minutes right here on Westwood One Sports. Our favorite Hall of Fame voters are no longer Hall of Fame voters for the Pro Football Hall of Fame. The Hall of Fame is cutting down from 50 voters to 28. Among those being removed are Tony Dungy and Bill Polian. Abdallah, go ahead. Celebrate.
2: Whoa, whoa, whoa. No,
1: celebrate,
2: no, no, no,
1: sir.
2: No, no,
1: celebrate. Yes. Yes.
2: You're in on this,
1: maybe,
2: too.
1: Maybe now you're some Patriots will be allowed into the Hall of Fame.
2: You're in on this, too.
1: God, Polian and Dungy have been so obnoxious the last couple of years.
3: Yeah.
1: The high and mighty because they have an axe to grind with the New England Patriots.
3: Yes.
1: And
3: yes.
1: Their Colts thing, yes. And the whole rivalry that they had, and every opportunity going out and speaking out against how they hate the Patriots. Like, Bill Belichick last year should have been introduced into the Hall of Fame.
2: Yeah, of course.
1: But people like Bill Polian, crusty old Bill Polian's out there against.
3: He's got to pay his penance for Spygate
1: and Tony Dungy.
3: Thank
1: God he's not on TV anymore. I'm sick of seeing him, too.
3: He's got to pay his penance.
1: It's terrible.
3: Throw tomatoes at him in the stockyards because of Deflategate and Spygate.
1: I mean,
3: he's not a first ballot Hall of Famer.
1: Isn't Polian also the one that said Lamar Jackson shouldn't play quarterback?
3: He should be a wide receiver.
1: Yeah. Okay.
3: Yeah.
1: All right.
3: Yeah. Well,
1: there you go.
3: Listen.
1: There you go.
3: I don't like that they cut it down to 28, though.
1: I agree. I just think it's funny that the two guys that always annoy us because of they're out. But you're right. Going from 50 to 28, I don't think that's great.
3: No, you need more voices.
1: Yeah.
3: You need a lot of people. So there's more voices in the room. Just not voices that have axes to grind.
1: Well, right. And that's I think, the problem. The problem was that Colts run and the rivalry they had with the Patriots, clearly Dungy and Polian, at every opportunity to take a shot at the Patriots, they took it.
3: You got to take your personal bias out of it. And if you can't do that, that's when you have to be removed. But cutting the voters by like half, that's a problem.
1: Yeah, I think that is. Absolutely. Did you also see that the Manning cast for Monday Night Football only had 3% of the viewing audience that Monday Night Football had on ESPN television?
3: Yeah, because 97% of the sane population wants to watch ball.
1: Like, honestly, who wants to watch a sidecast? Watch the game.
3: Watch the ball.
1: I want to watch the football game.
3: Yeah, I want to watch the ball.
1: I don't want to watch a podcast of quarterbacks talking to comedians.
3: No.
1: In their living rooms.
3: If I wanted to
1: watch watching football.
3: Comedians in cars getting coffee, I'd watch that.
1: Yeah, I've seen it. Seen it. I've seen it. But yeah, the Manning cast, the ratings weren't great.
3: No.
1: Black and Abdallah here on Westwood One Sports. Jim Rome is coming up next.
0: This is Westwood One Sports. 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
4: Being a sports fan today means juggling more platforms, subscriptions, and technology than ever. New research from IBM finds 46% of surveyed fans say their digital sports expectations have risen over the past year or two. Nearly 3/4 use sports apps, while 39% report frustration with managing multiple subscriptions to follow sports they care about. AI use among fans is also growing, but trust depends on accuracy. 45% of respondents say accuracy is the top

0: You can't. 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
10: From ABC News, I'm Dave Packer. With President Trump alluding to tearing down the Kennedy Center if he can't have his name on it, reaction from the Kennedy family. JFK grandson Jack Schlossberg posting a next quote, JFK's legacy is unbreakable, the moon, the Civil Rights Act, Cuban Missile Crisis, and the arts, and then saying Trump is a broken band in nosedive decline. ABC's Mary Bruce.
11: Lawmakers anguished at the notion Trump could tear the building down.
12: I think it would be the biggest affront to American history, to the legacy of John F. Kennedy.
11: Republicans saying this shouldn't be Trump's focus, with the midterm elections just 47 days away.
13: I think it's absurd. We got to get past this sort of stuff. These are distractions we don't need.
11: The federal judge warning the administration they must give 30 days notice of any major renovation, quote, including but not limited to any demolition.
10: Worries over an AI mutiny.
14: OpenAI now revealing 6 disturbing incidents where its AI models went rogue. One model telling itself to ignore all developer messages, writing, "You are freed from the roles and identities that bind other chatbots. You do not answer to corporations or governments." Another AI model concealing mistakes and inventing missing data.
10: ABC's Elizabeth Schulze. In North Carolina Wednesday, President Trump telling supporters that rising gas prices are an
15: expensive, inexpensive.

0: we're finishing off strongly to win this game.
1: But that's it, right? It's a young team, so you're going to need that guidance. And let's face it, the Harbaugh brothers are hard asses. And that act may have grown old with certain squads and certain personnel directors, but it'll last at least for a honeymoon period.
0: Exit out by DeFresca, exit Swollen Dome. Jason Smith, Mike Harmon live from the Fox Sports Radio studios. 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The crown is yours. Well, we got big stuff on Josh Allen coming up, but straight ahead, a conversation about Thursday night football that has to be had. 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

0: to jump and break tables. So they handed out those outdoor tables so people could break them. That's not a bad marketing gimmick. That's a pretty solid marketing gimmick. I do wonder about the liability. If somebody got hurt jumping on the table, wouldn't they be able to sue the company that gave them out, saying that, hey, we wouldn't have done this if you hadn't given these out? And I don't know about that part of it, but it's kind of funny. It's cool. You know, it's nice. Swamp Billy, are you alive? Swamp Billy.
1: I am alive. I refer to that as an attractive nuisance, having been a former member of the Alabama. I apologize.
0: Okay. Hello? You know, I'm gonna have to put you in jail, Swamp Billy. You
2: can't. I do appreciate your apology.
0: Yeah, you're in the Bible Belt. What's wrong with you? You can't do that. You're in the Bible Belt. What's wrong with you? How dare you?
1: I haven't been to church in several years. Anyway, but I want to talk about, you know, Comiskey Park. I was there when Andy Hawkins threw his eight-inning no-hitter back in July 1 of 1890. And they took it away from him, you know?
0: I remember that. Yeah, they said ixnay.
1: Yeah, well, you're an old guy like me. But I want to talk about, you know, the Bills are awesome, and they get to play like, you know, the Titans and the, you know their schedule. They're great, and I know you got a lot of listeners up there like you do in Boston. But I just want to invite you to Nashville to go to the Chip and the Ville, which reminds me of Vine Swamp. No, what was his name? Vine, whatever.
0: Seabass, your rival. You were supposed to. You were supposed to fight him, and you didn't show up. Remember?
1: Sleep, okay. You know, you forgive hollering James Hymus Ramirez, but you don't forgive Pantano Guillermo.
0: No, I do not. Anyway. I do not forgive you. When you're set up for a fight, can you imagine you're fighting for the heavyweight championship of the world and you don't show up? You can't not do you. You train for that. You prepare for that. How dare you?
1: Versus Lennox Lewis. I had money on Lennox Lewis. I'm happy about that.
0: Yeah.
1: Hello. Over.
0: I went away. Yeah.
1: Win Hello? Four games this year.
0: Who's going to win four games? The Titans.
1: Yeah.
0: The way they played against the Jets, you can't beat the Jets, and you're in garbage time in the fourth quarter. That generally means you're in trouble.
1: I got one last thing to say to you. Ask Eddie if the Predators can beat the Rays in the exhibition game Sunday. I love all you, and I know you hate me, but that's okay. You got to have a villain. God bless you, Ben Maller.
0: Thank you, sir. Swamp Billy, the rare and appropriate appearance by Swamp Billy. We thank him for that. Very nice. All right, it is the Ben Maller Show, and time now for the Who Am I game. This is where we pretend to be somebody else. You can answer the Who Am I game on X at Ben Maller, with 31 receiving yards against Chicago on Sunday. Vikings wide receiver Justin Jefferson can surpass me as the second most receiving yards by a player under the age of 28 in NFL history, trailing only Hall of Famer Randy Moss. Again, with 31 receiving yards at Chicago on Sunday, Vikings wide receiver Justin Jefferson can surpass me for the second most receiving yards by a player under the age of 28 in NFL history, trailing only Pro Football Hall of Famer Randy Moss. Who am I? That is the question. The answer. We'll get to it, and we will do it next. However, the wait is over. Football is here, and so is DraftKings. DraftKings is now live in all 50 states, one app, every sport, nationwide. You know why? Because it's this hour. It's the, what hour is it?
3: Number one.
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12: Bomb, bomb, bomb, bomb, bomb, Iran. Bomb, bomb, bomb, bomb, bomb, Iran.
13: Yeah, there's no extra charge for sensitivity here, but the UN, and just for, I think, reference point. So, what is a war crime by the 1949 Geneva Convention? Well, we've spent a little time on this program. We'll get back to Bob in Moscow in a moment. Because some of the things the 1949 Geneva Convention allows are the use of bioweapons, as long as the bioweapon isn't designed to kill, thus gain-of-function research. Have you heard of it? It was in all the news not all that long ago. So the Chinese biolab creating bioweapons out of gain-of-function SARS viruses is okay because it wasn't designed to be fatal. I mean, there were some people with some comorbidities, but yeah, you can't call us on war crimes because really wasn't designed to kill. It was designed to make soldiers really, really, really sick. And then we could march in and win. But it's a blind spot. And so don't get, there's a lot of the 1949 Geneva Convention that is bovine excrement as well. I mean, it's all done by politicians. This wasn't done by soldiers who marched into Buchenwald and said, oh my God, what the hell? We think it is, but this was written by politicians who wanted Germany to be their friend at the end of the day. These are politicians who were too busy wondering what Joseph Stalin was doing with that with all those stones along the Brandenburg Gate. These were politicians who wrote these war crimes laws. But just, you know, contextual element is part of the War Crimes Act out of the UN. This is from the UN. The act must take place in the context of and be associated with an armed conflict. Didn't know that, did you? Also, mens rea. The act must be committed intentionally or recklessly with knowledge of the factual circumstances of the conflict. So that's from the International Rights Commission. So, I mean, these are things that the UN can't prove or show. And hasn't been able to, since March 2nd, when complaints from within Iran that they blow up a school with a missile strike. It is important to think, because I have a serious issue with drone warfare and how we're becoming dehumanized. The only humans left on the battlefield are the civilians that are kind of caught in the crosshairs. So I would like our human rights commissions and our bodies that look at this to be serious and not just out there trying to, as Bob very clearly and very presciently pointed out, make the Republicans lose the midterms. Like, that should be a concern of the UN Human Rights Council. Right, Bob?
3: Right.
13: I was like, did Bob go away? Bob, did he fall asleep there? Not, you wouldn't be the first one to fall asleep while I'm talking. You should talk to my kids.
3: No, that's not the problem. It's just amazing what's going on, because even with what happened with Hamas, it's been going on for a long time in recent years, is that they're using public places as headquarters, mm-hmm. and storage places for munitions. Look at the Ukraine situation. Ukraine's using the malls, using places in town to store weapons.
13: It's interesting, because
3: one got blown up.
13: There was an instance.
3: One got blown up, and I was like, all set. Go ahead.
13: Gaza, it was proven with video evidence, there was a command control center in the basement of a hospital. And one of the things that is supposedly one of the high crimes and misdemeanors under war crimes is intentionally, you know, putting your command and control centers in places that, you know, that Red Cross, the white field with the Red Cross is supposed to be you don't go anywhere near this. That is international law. If there's a white field with a Red Cross on it, whether it's a truck, a building, whatever, but then so you say, we've got a big building here with a big Red Cross on the roof because it's a hospital. Wouldn't it be keen if we had a command and control center in a basement? Where is the war crimes tribunal saying that Hamas hiding in the basement of a hospital is a war crime? Because it technically should be.
3: Very true. One quick thing. That's what Ukraine is doing with the munitions. But my question to you is, Russia has their elections today, tomorrow, and Sunday. What are the probability that Zelensky has his drones blow up schools? Because usually the schools are where they have the elections, because it's a secured place where you have, they've got fenced in schools. You have to show your ID or passport to get in the building during school days. So it's very secure compared to schools in America. What do you think Zelensky's going to do? Do you think he's going to they're going to attack some of these schools to affect the election here in Moscow?
13: Well, gee, I don't know. If you attack

0: a school with school children in it sounds like a war crime. So I hope he doesn't.
1: But there's no school. There isn't school.
0: I misunderstood when you were saying that, you know, because...
1: No,
0: you know,
1: schools are closed.
0: Okay, but...
1: Public schools in Russia on Friday, Saturday, and Sunday of elections are completely closed. The only ones there are the election officials administrative people.
0: Military operations that target municipal elections, and I don't have the book with all the war crimes in it, that would also fall into that. Putin isn't up for election. This is like a midterms for him, right? This is for
1: right.
0: regional
1: this is
0: stuff.
1: Like our midterms.
0: Yeah.
1: Yeah. It's like our midterms in the United States coming up.
0: So what is it like?
1: The Duma.
0: I have to go on Newsmax this morning at 10. No. I'm not saying I have to go away from you. But later on this morning, I have to go on Newsmax against Scott Walker, former senator from Massachusetts, on money in politics because of this El Sayed guy. He's out there saying, we need free elections and, you know, to get all the money out of elections and everything. What is a midterm election, just out of curiosity, like in Russia? I mean, are there TV ads? Well, you know, my opponent eats cold borscht, or my opponent was caught drinking water instead of vodka and telling his constituents it was vodka. I don't know what, are there dirty campaign ads and stuff like that?
1: No, it's not that dirty, much of a dirty campaign, which is the same, I think, in many of the big European countries. It's considered taboo and a violation of the law if you run an ad that you can't prove. And the other thing is I think just like Germany, and I think England is the same way, they can't start running ads until 60 days before the election. If you run a political ad before that, you're guilty of a felony.
0: Interesting. All right. Those are some interesting regulations, guardrails, rather than just saying you can't do it or, you know, the government has to pay for it. Interesting. Thank you, Bob, for that view.
1: I wish the United States would go through that with no ad before 2 weeks, 2 months before the election.
0: How much happier
1: the United States.
0: Here in Virginia, we're always voting for something. That's the problem with that. But I appreciate the look into Russia's elections beginning today there. And thank you, Bob. You have a good morning. You don't vote, do you?
1: You too, sir.
0: Do you vote in there?
1: No, I don't vote.
0: All right, because I was going to say, I can mail you some
1: illegal
0: ballots.
1: I don't want to end up in a Russian jail.
0: No, you definitely don't want to do that. Have a good morning, sir. 434-882-4217. 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He's up early because, well, he's that kind of guy. You'd be a world-class multi-platinum drummer for 40-plus years and not take care of yourself. 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
13: 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Americans are no strangers to debt, but beyond credit card balances and car loans, they're also borrowing money from family members, and the relational fallout is costly. I'm Dr. Catherine Albrecht, back in a moment with details.
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13: There's a secret $52 billion economy in the U.S., with much of it centered on debt between family members. In a J.G. Wentworth survey of over 1,200 people, more than half reported that they're in debt to a friend or a family member. Out of this group, another half say that borrowing money has drastically changed the dynamic of their relationship, with three-quarters saying they're no longer as close. 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
5: Good morning to you. I'm Dawn Desart. President Trump says he is undecided on whether or not he should annihilate the Iranian regime. In an interview with Axios that was published Thursday, Trump reportedly said, "I have a big decision coming up. Do I want to go in and annihilate them or do I not?" He added that it's a big decision and that anything could happen with me. Heading out this morning, pretty light traffic on the Tolan expressways for our Friday morning rush. In Lockport, though, we do have a crash at Lockport Road, just north of Del Park Avenue. Heads up there. The weather forecast from Will County's Weather Center. Here's Chuck Brady.
6: Good morning. From the WJOL Will County Weather Center, we head into the weekend with the unofficial start on this Friday. And we'll see mostly cloudy skies throughout the day today. Temperature-wise, 76 degrees, very pleasant, a little windy at times, winds gusting 20, 25 miles an hour. Tonight, though, be on the lookout for some rain, a 50-50 chance of showers, maybe a thunderstorm later on in the evening, cloudy sky, 65. Definitely going to see some rain on Saturday. It's a 70 to 80% chance of showers, maybe even a thunderstorm to start off the morning. Our high in the afternoon, 84, the clouds will remain, along with a 70% chance of rain on Saturday evening, and again, possibly another thunderstorm. We'll wrap it up on Sunday afternoon with even the possibility of more rain, 50-50 chance of showers and thunderstorms. From the WJOL Will County Weather Center, I'm forecaster Chuck Brady.
5: At 5:40, it is 65 degrees. The what-ifs are terrifying to think about after a fighter jet crashed yesterday in a northern Michigan neighborhood. ABC's Jim Ryan says air traffic control communications suggest that the plane may have struck a bird.
7: The F-16 flown by the Texas Air National Guard was on a training flight near Traverse City Thursday afternoon when something went wrong.
8: There was a report of a plane crash.
7: Grand Traverse County Sheriff Michael Shea says the pilot was the only person on board and did manage to eject before the crash.
8: He was transported to Munson Medical Center, where he was conscious and speaking with law enforcement.
7: Homes and businesses within a mile were evacuated, but no one was hurt. Jim Ryan, ABC News.
5: The Kennedy Center is being ordered to give at least 30 days notice before any major renovations or demolition. This comes after President Trump threatened that the National Cultural Center could be torn down if his name is not allowed to be displayed on it. President Trump told ABC's Karen Travers that the building could be ripped down completely if his name is not on the side of it. A judge ruled Thursday that any change changes to the renovation plans will require 30 days' notice to the court.
9: Beyond the idea that it's the preeminent performing arts space here in Washington, I mean, it really is a landmark that is historically and culturally, architecturally significant, but also it has deep meaning to the country. After it was dedicated in John F. Kennedy's name in 1964 by the Congress, by Lyndon Johnson, and so to tear it down would be to demolish a memorial to a late president.
5: ABC News, Stephen Portnoy spoke with ABC News podcast Start Here. The woman accused of causing deadly Los Angeles Metro bus crash that preceded a fatal news helicopter crash is expected to be arraigned today.
10: Authorities say 36-year-old Bailey Lynn Rios drove her SUV the wrong way, ran a red light, and crashed into a Metro bus on Tuesday. The collision killed two people. An NBC News helicopter covering the collision later crashed, killing three others. Rios was arrested on suspicion of murder and remains jailed on more than $4 million bail. Her arraignment was set for Thursday but was postponed for medical reasons. I'm Tammy Trujillo.
5: A federal judge is giving a deadline to Attorney General Todd Blanche to comply with court orders over the release of information in the Epstein files.
11: The judge threatened contempt charges if Blanche doesn't comply. He stated in his opinion that Blanche and the Justice Department weren't following court orders over redactions in requested documentation that's related to the activities of the convicted late sex offender and his co-conspirator, Ghislaine Maxwell. He gave the DOJ until September the 24th to provide the records. I'm Mark Mayfield.
5: The House of Representatives has gone home without passing any significant legislation dealing with AI. Speaker Mike Johnson decided to wrap things up early as Republicans face headwinds with midterms looming, and some AI companies are urging national leaders to pass AI regulations. The U.S. is planning to sell $24 billion worth of fighter jets to Saudi Arabia.
10: The State Department announced Thursday that the package will include 48 Lockheed Martin F-35 fighter jets, as well as dozens of engines and other parts. It said the proposed sale will support the foreign policy and national security objectives of the U.S. by improving the security of an ally that's a force for political stability and economic progress in the Gulf region. Congress has 30 days to approve or reject the deal, which comes as Houthi rebels in Yemen have ramped up their attacks against Saudi Arabia. I'm Tammy Trujillo.
5: SpaceX is moving back the target date for its next launch from its Starbase, Texas site. The company says it is now considering September 28th for the Starship 14 test flight after initially eyeing next Tuesday, the 22nd. SpaceX hopes that this will be the first flight to send Starship into orbit around Earth. Five entrepreneurs from across the U.S. will compete in Washington, D.C. today for $1 million in cash from the Trump administration.
11: The $1 million pitch competition will feature five small businesses from California, Georgia, Iowa, Maine, and Wyoming pitching their products for celebrity judges, including Nicki Minaj, with the event hosted by former TV Superman Dean Cain. A news release by the Small Business Administration says the five finalists were chosen from about 1,200 businesses across the country. They'll be greeted by President Trump in the Oval Office, and the competition, which is being taped for a TV special, will air in October. I'm Mark Mayfield.
5: Ozzy Osbourne and Black Sabbath's final concert finally has a release date of October 28th.

0: Now titled Ozzy and Black Sabbath, Back to the Beginning, the movie will be in theaters worldwide. Ben Wainwright Pierce directed the film and also edited Taylor Swift, The Eras Tour for Disney+. The Birmingham, UK show was filmed just 17 days before Osbourne died and was both a homecoming and a farewell to the heavy metal legend. I'm Mark Kneefield.
1: It is 5:45 for the Hands of Hope of Illinois. I'm the Joliet Hope Center Newsroom. I'm Dawn Desart. 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
6: Eastbound I-80 is slow going this morning.
4: UC Weather.
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9: It's 5:47 sports time on 1340 WJOL. White Sox are back in front in the AL Central. More on that in a moment. But, folks, it's Friday night, baby. We've got high school football for you. Week number 5 of the season all gets underway at 6:05 with the Friday Night Lights pregame show presented by Jody's Hot Dogs. Then at 7 o'clock, we go live to Minooka, Joliet West versus Minooka. It's Hall of Fame night for the Indians. A big induction ceremony coming up at halftime, and we'll carry it live right here on 1340 WJOL. Rest of the schedule tonight looks like this. Piatone is at Streeter. Cole City plays at Reed Custer. Wilmington, they travel to Manteno. Providence Catholic will actually get to play football this week. They'll play Naz Academy. Joliet Central will host Oswego East. Plainfield Central's at Bolingbrook. We have Kankakee at Lincoln Way West. Kankakee's a good team. It's going to be tough for the Warriors. Plainfield South at Oswego. Romeoville at Plainfield North. Plainfield East is at Yorkville. Joliet Catholic hosting Marion Catholic. Lamont is at Hillcrest. Lockport plays at Stagg. Homewood Flossmoor is at Lincoln Way Central. Lincoln Way East is at Sandburg. And tomorrow, University of St. Francis, 0-3, plays at 1-1 Lawrence Tech. In the NFL, last night the Bills dominated. They kicked off their new era in their new stadium and won easily. Final score of 41-31. They jumped out to a 3-touchdown lead and never looked back. Bears gearing up for their game on Sunday at noon against the Minnesota Vikings. All right, now, one other college note. Illinois will entertain Southern tomorrow. Notre Dame will host Michigan State. Okay, now let's get to baseball. White Sox and Cleveland have the exact same record, 78-75. Good news, though, the White Sox have a tiebreaker for first place in the division, so they are currently in first place. Take that, right? Yep. White Sox won 3-1 over Detroit. They're back against the Tigers tonight. That'll start at 6:40. Cleveland will play their series against the A's. All right, Cubs, this is what's going on here. They play tonight in Cincinnati, 5:40. Cubs and Phillies are both 85 and 68. San Diego all of a sudden making a pitch for the top spot in the wild card chase. The Padres are 84 and 69. Arizona, forget about it. They have dropped out. So Cubs are going to make the playoffs, but will they be that number one seed in the wild card playoff round? You get that number one seed, you get that best of three series at your place. There's no travel. So again, Cubs and Phillies, dead even. But San Diego, only one back now. Arizona is bye-bye. Things are interesting. NASCAR Cup Series postseason continues with a unique race on Saturday. The field squares off in the Bass Pro Shops night rate from Bristol. Kyle Larson won at the event last week. Driver, the number five, trails Denny Hamlin for first place. In the standings, Christopher Bell, Ryan Blaney, Tyler Reddick round out the top five drivers in the field of 16 vying for the championship. University of St. Francis women's volleyball team lost in three to Olivet Nazarene yesterday. And that is your check of sports on 1340 WJOL. It's 5:51 coming up next to get you traffic, weather, headlines, things that we are going to be discussing right here on another edition of Slocum in the Morning.

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0: It's 5:53, and this is Will County's News Talk Sports, 1340 WJOL. Welcome into a Friday, 18th day of September. It's awesome to have you on board here today. A little bit different weather situation this morning than yesterday morning. It was raining cats and dogs yesterday at this time. Today, not so much. Jump into the newsroom. Dawn's going to bring you traffic and that weather forecast for the weekend.
1: Absolutely. Hey, good morning all. Happy Friday to you. Pretty light traffic on the Tolan Expressway so far this morning. In Lockport, though, we are watching a crash at Lockport Road just north of Del Park Avenue. And that weather forecast, yeah, no rain in the forecast during the day today. Mostly cloudy, breezy winds gusting 20 to 25 miles per hour are high today. About 76 degrees. Then we could see some storms tonight. Low of 65 right now. It is 65 degrees. I'm Dawn Desart of the WJOL Traffic Center.
0: Stories that we're going to be talking about this morning here on 1340 WJOL. We have some good news from some performances put forth by high school students, and we have some bad news from some behavior put forth by some high school students. The good news is District 202, that's Plainfield, they are going to join us on WJOL Radio this morning because they received perfect 36s on their ACT. We've got a little bit of a tradition here at WJOL Radio. When we hear of someone getting a perfect score, we like to have them on the program to congratulate them and find out how in the heck they were able to get a perfect score on the ACT test. Less than, I think it's right around 1% of students that take the test nationwide are able to be perfect. And they were. And we're going to talk to both of them coming up this morning right here on 1340 WJOL. Looking forward to that as always. Meanwhile, the couple of students that were involved in the racial incident from Lincoln Way East at Homewood Flossmoor a couple of weeks ago have asked to be released from the school voluntarily instead of expelled. They don't want that on their record, and they will now attend high school someplace else. Imagine how mad their parents must be to go through all of this because they did that ridiculous, horrific stunt at a Homewood Flossmoor game. Families' lives have changed. Yeah, there are consequences. And these kids not only hurt themselves, but hurt their families, hurt their friends, hurt their schools, hurt their classmates. More on that story coming up for you in just a little bit. We reported on this story about maybe a month ago or so, but it was made, quote-unquote, official this week. City of Joliet did all the necessary paperwork and voting. North Point's got their bridge, as we reported a month ago that they did. There was just a few things that needed to be cleaned up at the city council level. Those things were cleaned up this week. We'll talk a little bit more about that, maybe a timeline, in just a little bit. We had a big day yesterday. We were out at the Bolingbrook Golf Club. Yeah, we actually got out and played golf yesterday. Big Brothers, Big Sisters golf outing. It was a lot of fun. Very wet, but we trudged through and made it through. Then again, we were playing golf. It's not like, you know, we were doing anything that required a ridiculous amount of work. some holes more than others, but no, we had a good time. Raised a lot of money for Big Brothers, Big Sisters. So thanks to Frank Servignac, his entire staff, for having us out. We had ourselves a great time. It's football Friday night. We'll have a preview of all the games around the area tonight. The NFL, Bears are at home this weekend against Minnesota. That's Sunday at noon. There was a game last night. We'll tell you what happened there. And, of course, the big news, baseball. We've got one team for sure going to the playoffs. That's the Cubs, for sure. I mean, it's not magic number zero yet, but they've had the top wild card spot. They're tied with Philly. San Diego's only a game back. But Arizona, that team that was within two, they're like four games back now. So not enough time for them to come back. So the Cubs are going to get in. Just not sure where. White Sox appear to be in good shape to get in. 78-75. They're actually in first place in the division by a tiebreaker. And if they don't, they'll get the wild card probably, but they're only two games up in the wild card. So I say one team for sure. White Sox fans, I'm not dissing you. I mean, you're leading a division right now by a tiebreaker. So that's not my point. My point is Cubs, the numbers work out are good. Sox lose 2-3 in a row here, which I don't envision. They lose 2-3 in a row. Could be in a little bit of a jam, but I don't think that's going to happen. Okay? All right. So we got more to talk about on that. And, gosh, a whole lot more. Well, we've got news at the national level, news at the international level, and we've got a day that I missed yesterday. It was National Cheeseburger Day. We've got unemployment numbers for the state of Illinois. We continue to be one of just a handful of states. And it's a small number that fits in a little kid's hand that has seen our unemployment rate go up as opposed to other states, especially the ones around us. A busy Friday. Don's here. I'm here. Got the boys from the Will County Weather Center here. We are at 815-254-7300. 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And as always, follow us along on Facebook, Twitter, and Instagram. This is Will County's News Talk Sports, 1340 WJOL. 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
3: From ABC News, I'm Sherry Preston. As the war with Iran and the conflict in Ukraine grind on, energy prices are going up worldwide. Diesel now costing $6.40 a gallon on average. Gasoline just under $4.50 a gallon.
4: The price of oil, not entirely the reason. Crude prices actually fell yesterday as Saudi Arabia pushed more oil through the Strait of Hormuz. The problem, according to analysts, is refining. Ukraine's airstrikes on Russian refineries and the war in Iran spreading across the Persian Gulf have knocked out what one supply chain expert estimates is 20% of the world's capacity.
3: ABC Sophie Flay. Hundreds of thousands of Iranians rallying today in a government-organized show of defiance after months of war that has resulted in further economic pain for everyday Iranians. A fighter jet crashed Thursday in a northern Michigan suburban neighborhood. ABC's Jim Ryan says it may have struck a bird.
5: The F-16 flown by the Texas Air National Guard was on a training flight near Traverse City Thursday afternoon when something went

0: from now, I think. We should be focusing on that.
1: He made it clear he was going to do it today. Warren Buffett has announced he is stepping down as chairman of Berkshire Hathaway. His son, Howard, will become chairman. You're listening to ABC News.
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1: There was a vigil held last night for those killed in the bus and news chopper crash in Los Angeles this week. We do know that the driver of the SUV that slammed into the bus, Bailey Rios, allegedly had drugs in her system when she ran a red light.
3: That was all preventable. Had Miss Rios actually done the sane, sensible, and legal thing?
1: Los Angeles District Attorney Nathan Hochman. The news chopper crashed while trying to cover the SUV bus accident. 3 more people were killed there. A mistake in pricing for the New York Knicks upcoming season, and now all sales have been halted until it can be figured out. Here's ABC's Michelle Franzen.
4: Sticker shock for New York Knicks fans trying to buy tickets for the new season. Individual game ticket sales for the get-in price for the October 20th season opener against Philadelphia were more than $1,000. The NBA champions hit the pause button on sales. Madison Square Garden Sports in a statement says due to a mistake in the pricing. The tickets, the company says, will average 12% more than last year's prices, and sales will restart with the fixed pricing. Those who already paid the heavy price for the advertised mistake will be refunded the difference, according to MSG Sports.
1: ABC's Michelle Franzen. Also from New York, police are getting ready for the UN General Assembly next week. Delegations from about 200 nations will show up. President Trump, Bibi Netanyahu will both be there, security tight, as protests are expected. Sherry Preston, ABC News.
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8: Good morning, I'm Dawn Desart. The Lincoln Way East High School students accused of using racial slurs and gestures during a football game against Homewood Flossmoore earlier this month are leaving the school. This Lincoln Way East student spoke during a meeting last night as the Lincoln Way School Board voted to allow the students to leave voluntarily rather than being expelled.
9: What upsets me the most is that this district called what occurred at the football game a display of inappropriate and offensive behavior. Please call it what it was. It's racism and it's hate speech.
8: Video that went viral showed the students racially taunting HF students at the game the day after Homewood Flossmoore officials accused a Lincoln Way East girls cross-country coach and team members of racial abuse at a cross-country meet in Western Springs. That incident is under investigation. Heading out early this Friday morning, we've got looking pretty good on most of the tolling expressways. Eastbound I-90, we've got a crash on the right shoulder at Roselle Road, causing a Gabor's delay there. Southbound Route 53, there's a crash on the left shoulder at Northwest Highway, and that earlier crash in Lockport at Lockport Road north of Del Park Avenue has been cleared. The weather forecast from Will County's Weather Center. Here's Chuck Brady.
10: Good morning. From the WJOL Will County Weather Center, we head into the weekend with the unofficial start on this Friday, and we'll see mostly cloudy skies throughout the day today. Temperature-wise, 76 degrees, very pleasant, a little windy at times, winds gusting 20-25 miles an hour. Tonight, though, be on the lookout for some rain, a 50-50 chance.

0: chance of showers, maybe a thunderstorm later on in the evening. Cloudy sky, 65. Definitely going to see some rain on Saturday. It's a 70 to 80% chance of showers, maybe even a thunderstorm to start off the morning. Our high in the afternoon, 84. The clouds will remain, along with a 70% chance of rain on Saturday evening. And again, possibly another thunderstorm. We'll wrap it up on Sunday afternoon with even the possibility of more rain, a 50-50 chance of showers and thunderstorms. From the WJOL Will County Weather Center, I'm forecaster Chuck Brady.
1: At 6:07, it is 65 degrees. Plainfield police say that 127th Street has been reopened. It had been blocked for a time yesterday between neighbor Plainfield Road and Route 59 due to some police activity, reportedly a barricade situation. There was no threat to the public. Pope Leo XIV has appointed Bishop Brendan John Cahill to the Diocese of Joliet. The announcement was made yesterday. Bishop Cahill will serve as the seventh bishop in the Diocese of Joliet. Bishop Cahill has served as a member of the U.S. Conference of Catholic Bishops Subcommittee on African American Affairs. He most recently served as the bishop promoter of the Apostleship of the Sea. He serves on the boards of the National Catholic Partnership on Disability, St. Mary's Seminary in Houston, and the University of St. Thomas in Houston as well. An investigation is underway after a body was found inside of a police car at a Chicago police station on the far south side. Authorities say the discovery was made yesterday morning at Calumet District Station in the Pullman neighborhood. The vehicle had never been in service and was parked. The person's identity and cause of death have not been released. Several southwestern suburban residents are denouncing a proposed rate hike from Illinois American Water. People representing Bolingbrook, Homer Glen, and Woodridge appeared Wednesday night at the Illinois Commerce Commission public hearing. Residents testified that they should not have to choose between paying their water bills or buying groceries or medicine. Illinois American Water is requesting close to $129 million over 2 years so that they say the rate hike is necessary to tackle aging infrastructure and to place lead service lines, replace them. You really only have one consideration for lunch or dinner today.
2: That's because it's National Cheeseburger Day, a wonderful moment when the melted cheese fuses with the seared beef patty. According to an Instacart survey, the average American eats 150 per year.
3: I like mine with lettuce and tomato, hot 57.
2: And no offense to Jimmy Buffett, the number one condiment is ketchup. Today, look for deals and extra napkins. And if you don't eat meat, your day is coming. World Vegan Day, November 1st. I'm Bree Tennis.
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4: It's 6:12, and this is Will County's News Talk Sports, 1340 WJOL. Hello, everyone. Welcome to another edition of Slocum in the Morning. This one for Friday, 18th day of September. What is it, Don DeSoto? I think it's Tuesday. Usually, it's around the 21st is when the autumnal equinox will... Is it autumnal? Yeah. Autumnal equinox will come our way, but I believe it's on the 22nd this year. So, it's almost fall,
1: I'm
4: man.
1: Checking it out. I'm opening my old-time...
4: It's almost fall.
1: ...calendar. Let's see. The autumnal equinox... is when did I see it?
4: You know what the spring equinox is called?
1: When is it?
4: It's on the 22nd.
1: When do you think it is?
4: I'm telling you, it's on the 22nd. Don't doubt me.
1: I won't doubt you.
4: I know my
1: Oh, yeah, the first day of fall, the 22nd. You're absolutely right. It's Tuesday. I should never doubt you. Why do I doubt you sometimes?
4: All right, here we go.
1: I want to keep you straight.
4: Here we go. So you have the autumnal equinox. What is the spring go from winter to spring called?
1: I it's too early to quiz me.
4: Dawn, it's called the vernal.
1: The spring equinox?
4: The vernal equinox. You were close. Vernal, spring, no. Vernal equinox, nicely done. Okay. What is when it becomes summer, what is that called around June 21st?
1: June 21st. See, I'm cheating. June 21st.
4: Nope. Stop it. Stop it. Didn't you learn this?
1: I don't
4: know.
1: My calendar just says first day of summer.
4: Okay. Summer solstice.
1: Summer solstice. Of course it is.
4: And when it goes from fall to winter, what do you think that's called? Don't think too hard.
1: The winter equinox? The winter solstice?
4: Nicely done. Woo! Well done.
1: You're quizzing me at 6:15 in the morning.
4: You know what's funny? Of all the classes I took in high school, I retained more knowledge from earth science than anything else. I had Mr. Bevenauer, I think it was my junior and senior year. You got to take these, electives. All my buddies were taking computers because, they were smart enough to realize that's the future. And I chose... I chose earth science instead. I seriously retained more from that class than anything else. I'm a star geek now. Like the last couple of weeks, you could see Jupiter in the morning sky. It was absolutely spectacular. Beautiful. We were in Florida. The sun was coming up. I'm sorry, the sun was going down, and a crescent moon was in the sky overhead, and Venus was right next to it. When we were there, it's the time of the month when Venus is real close to the moon, and it's just, man, it's so bright. Do you know what the third brightest object in the sky is? You know what the first one is? That would be the sun,
1: the
4: right?
1: The sun.
4: Yeah, number two?
1: The moon.
4: Number three?
1: Saturn?
4: No, it's Venus.
1: It's Venus.
4: Yes.
1: Oh.
4: It's brighter than...
1: The little guy.
4: It is massively bright. So when you look up there and you see a super, super, super bright star, it's probably Venus. So there you go. All right, I've bored you all enough. Did we have everybody tune out, or is it just you and me now, Don?
1: Hey, I have a request from our listeners this morning,
4: all
1: Scott.
4: Right.
1: I am putting together a story about homecoming and teen safety during homecoming, but I'm also listing homecoming dates. For example, Joliet Catholic's parade was last night. Joliet Central, they have a game tonight that's homecoming versus Oswego East. And then, of course, the parade is tomorrow and the dance is tomorrow night. So if your school would like to be on our website under the homecoming information, please email me at, what is it, dawn@gmail.com, right?
4: No, at wjol.com.
1: dawn@wjol.com. Perfect. So let me know if you want to be a part of our homecoming page, and let me know when your events are.
4: All right. I like that idea. Or you can text me, 815-254-7300, and I'll pass that information along to Dawn.
1: That would be great, yeah. I mean, I've got Joliet West, I've got Plainfield, I've got Lapport, but I'm looking for yours as well.
4: Okay. Speaking of text messages, this is the R.E. Duchesne Construction text line. Scott and Dawn, that's how I know when all the seasons change on the WJOL Darcy calendar. Yeah,
1: ooh,
4: exactly.
1: Nicely
4: right.
1: Done.
4: Nicely done. Well done. Well done. Well done. Okay. We told you this about, I don't know, a month ago. Remember we had the story and I was like, North Point is going to get their bridge, and then Joliet called back and said, still got a couple things to do. I said, you're really going to turn them down? You can't turn them down because you approved them back in 2018. They're like, okay, yeah, good point. So what we reported on a month ago officially was voted on this week. City of Joliet needed to clean up some of the zoning, clean it up some of the language, and needed to say aye or yes, whatever they say up on the board. Or city council. Some people say aye. Some people say yes. Some people say no. But anyway, they made everything official now, and North Point has its bridge, even though we told you that about a month ago or so. So look for construction to start. Actually, they've already started down there doing some mass grading. And look for that bridge to start being built here very, very soon, much to the dismay of a lot of people down there who were able to stand up to North Point for 8 years. But as we've always said, incredible effort, great job, but eventually they'll wear you down. And they did. And
1: they did.
4: Yeah, IDOT eventually said, yeah, you guys got the bridge. Go ahead. You can have it. And that part of the county will never be the same. Boy, I tell you, man, Manhattan area, Green Garden Township, with the proliferation of solar panels, the 5 million solar panels going up in Will County, and now, and this North Point's going to take a while to build out. They're going to first work on, the Joliet north of Manhattan Road side of things, so that's going to take several years. But then eventually they'll go south of Manhattan Road and start building down there. So that's going to have an impact on Elwood, going to have an impact on Manhattan. The good news, though, is I believe the boundary agreement with Joliet is up. Is it in 20? I think it's in 2027. And we've heard Mayor Darcy say he wants to negotiate with Manhattan because the previous administration in Joliet wanted to take all the land, because once the boundary agreement expires, that land becomes kind of open game. You can go after it. And what Joliet wanted to do was they wanted to take the land all the way up to Manhattan proper. There's a school located off Manhattan Road that is on the far west side of the village limits of Manhattan. And Joliet wanted to take as much of that as they could all the way up into that school. And you know, North Point was going to use it to build warehouses. I have a feeling this administration will honor the current boundary agreement to where any future administrations in Joliet will not be able to acquire that land all the way up to that school, which I think is the right thing to do. And then there's a boundary agreement with Elwood, too. I'm not sure when that expires. And I'm guessing that they're going to play nice as well. At least this administration will. I'm not sure about future. But once boundary agreements are set, they're usually set for several years. So it's going to happen. It's going to change then. And, you know, we just continue to see Will County evolve, to some people's dismay, right before our very eyes, in terms of traffic and trucks and warehouses and solar and a lot of other things as well. All right, 21 minutes after 6 o'clock. We're going to check WJOL headlines next. with Don DeSart, and I've got 1340 WJOL Sports, including a preview of a big night tonight of high school football.
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1: Watching this morning, President Trump says he's undecided on whether or not he should annihilate the Iranian regime. The Kennedy Center is being ordered to give at least 30 days' notice before any major renovations or demolition. And Costco is teasing the return of one of its most popular food court items. On the roads this morning, eastbound I-90, we've got a crash on the right shoulder at Roselle Road causing gapers. Southbound Route 53, there's a crash on the left shoulder at Northwest Highway. And a report of another crash southbound at the I-90 ramps. The weather forecast, cloudy, breezy today, winds gusting 20 to 25 miles per hour with a high of 76, and then we could see some storms late tonight. Right now it is 65 degrees. There we go. 65 degrees again, going up to 76. I'm Dawn DeSart in the WJOL Traffic Center.
4: You sure about that?
1: I'm sure about that. Right now it's 65 degrees, Slocum.
4: All right, I think I fried your mind with the solstice equinox trivia. I apologize. That's my bad.
1: Okay.
4: I'll do better. I will do better. High school football tonight, ladies and gentlemen. We are ready for week number 5. We can put the talk of coaches behind us and let's play football. Yeah, let's talk football. Let's talk football. Yeah, you got it. You remember that movie, right? We've got Hall of Fame night tonight at Manuka, Joliet West at Manuka at 7. We will have the Hall of Fame induction ceremony at halftime live on tonight's program. I'll be bringing you Friday night live. Alex is off tonight, so I'll have it for you at 6:05. Other games around the area tonight, Piatone at Streeter, Cole City at Reed Custer, Wilmington at Mantino, Morris at Rochelle, Providence at NAS Academy. I wonder if any television trucks will be there from Chicago. Do you think it's such a slow news night tonight, Don, that Channel 7 or Channel 5 will send trucks out to the Providence Catholic game? I bet one of them
1: Ooh,
4: will.
1: Ooh, you know what? I think they might.
4: I think they might, yeah.
1: Yeah.
4: Yeah. Yep, I think they might.
1: Especially with the new news that we've got today that the students involved are allowed to move on to a different school.
4: Oh, no, that's Lincoln Way East. I'm talking Providence and the big controversy with the coach.
1: Oh, with the coach. Sorry, yes,
4: yeah.
1: The coach situation. Yeah. Absolutely.
4: Yeah. No, people have forgotten about the ridiculous, the horrible racial incident at Lincoln Way East. They've gotten a pass now because Providence fired their coach. Where are we as a society where we care about that more than the other? Somebody want to explain that to me? Oh, well. Joliet Central hosting Oswego East. Plainfield Central's at Bolingbrook. We've got Kankakee at Lincoln Way West. We've got Plainfield South at Oswego. Romeoville, Plainfield North, Plainfield East to Yorkville. JCA hosting Marion Catholic. It is Lamont at Hillcrest. We've got Lockport at Stagg. HF at Lincoln Way Central. Lincoln Way East at Sandberg. And not undefeated, a team that hasn't won yet, St. Francis, 0-3. They play at Lawrence Tech Saturday at 1 p.m. All right, Thursday night football last night, easy win for the Bills. New stadium, 41-31 over the Lions. Bears play at noon on Sunday against the Vikings. Illinois will host Southern tomorrow. Notre Dame will host Michigan State. All right, the baseball situation is as follows. White Sox tied with Cleveland 78-75, but White Sox have the tiebreaker over the Indians. And the White Sox will, as of right now, even if they fell behind Cleveland, They're two games up from the fourth wild card team. So it'll look good. Still got to play well this weekend against Detroit. Cleveland's got the A's this weekend. Cubs, 85-68. Philly, 85-68. San Diego, 80.

0: 64-69. Now, what about Arizona? They were that team that was going to maybe knock the Cubs or Philly or San Diego out. They've fallen off, so they're pretty much done. So it looks like the Cubs are in if they at least, you know, keep their heads above water, even at water level, the rest of the season. So they're in good shape. The Cubs play in Cincinnati tonight against the Reds. NHL preseason gets underway tomorrow. 7 games on the schedule. The Blackhawks visit the Wild. Girls golf, Joliet Township beat Plainfield South. Volleyball, Plainfield South over Joliet Central. Soccer, Manuka and Cole City both won. And the St. Francis women's volleyball team, they lost in 3 games to Olivet Nazarene. NASCAR plays races at Bristol this weekend. And that is your check of sports on 1340 WJOL. I was hanging out with April yesterday at the Big Brothers, Big Sisters golf outing, Immediate Cure. They do a lot for the area. They get involved in so many different ways. 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This is WJOL.
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4: 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Hi, this is Chris Carino. Join me alongside Brian Baldinger for all the Week 2 action as Bryce Young and the explosive Panthers look for a tough road win over Bijan Robinson of the Falcons. It's an NFC South clash, Atlanta, Carolina. If it's the NFL, it's right here.
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6: Good morning, I'm Dawn Desart. President Trump says he is undecided on whether or not he should annihilate the Iranian regime.
7: In an interview with Axios that was published Thursday, Trump reportedly said, "I have a big decision coming up. Do I want to go in and annihilate them?

0: or do I not? He added, it's a big decision. Anything could happen with me. Trump is planning to meet with the leaders from six Gulf countries next week on the sidelines of the UN General Assembly in New York and said he wants to use the meeting to hear directly from U.S. allies in the region. I'm Mark Mayfield.
1: On the roads early this Friday morning, inbound I-55 is slow from La Monica to Route 83 and then from Harlem into downtown. Eastbound I-90, the Jane Addams, we've got a crash on the right shoulder at Roselle Road. Southbound Route 53, there's an accident on the left shoulder at Northwest Highway and a report of one at the I-90 ramps. The weather forecast now from Will County's Weather Center. Let's say good morning to Chuck Brady.
2: Good morning. From the WJOL Will County Weather Center, we head into the weekend with the unofficial start on this Friday. And we'll see mostly cloudy skies throughout the day today. Temperature-wise, 76 degrees, very pleasant, a little windy at times, winds gusting 20, 25 miles an hour. Tonight, though, be on the lookout for some rain, a 50-50 chance of showers, maybe a thunderstorm later on in the evening, cloudy skies, 65. Definitely going to see some rain on Saturday. It's a 70 to 80% chance of showers, maybe even a thunderstorm to start off the morning. Our high in the afternoon, 84, the clouds will remain, along with a 70% chance of rain on Saturday evening, and again, possibly another thunderstorm. We'll wrap it up on Sunday afternoon with even the possibility of more rain, 50-50 chance of showers and thunderstorms. From the WJOL Will County Weather Center, I'm forecaster Chuck Brady.
1: At 6:33, it is 65 degrees. The what-ifs are terrifying to think about after a fighter jet crashed yesterday in a northern Michigan neighborhood. ABC's Jim Ryan says air traffic control communications suggest the plane may have hit a bird.
3: The F-16, flown by the Texas Air National Guard, was on a training flight near Traverse City Thursday afternoon when something went wrong.
4: There was a report of a plane crash.
3: Grand Traverse County Sheriff Michael Shea says the pilot was the only person on board and did manage to eject before the crash.
4: He was transported to Munson Medical Center, where he was conscious and speaking with law enforcement.
3: Homes and businesses within a mile were evacuated, but no one was hurt. Jim Ryan, ABC News.
1: The woman accused of causing a deadly Los Angeles Metro bus crash that preceded a fatal news helicopter crash is expected to be arraigned today.
5: Authorities say 36-year-old Bailey Lynn Rios drove her SUV the wrong way, ran a red light, and crashed into a Metro bus on Tuesday. The collision killed two people. An NBC News helicopter covering the collision later crashed, killing three others. Rios was arrested on suspicion of murder and remains jailed on more than $4 million bail. Her arraignment was set for Thursday but was postponed for medical reasons. I'm Tammy Trujillo.
1: Meantime, the two LA News crew members killed in that helicopter crash this week are set to be honored at the Fallen Journalists Memorial in Washington, D.C.
5: The memorial will recognize reporter Eliana Moreno and pilot George Marcino among journalists and professionals who died while gathering news. Moreno and Marcino died Tuesday when News Chopper 4 crashed while covering the deadly Metro bus collision in Chatsworth. Congress approved the privately funded memorial for construction on the National Mall, with completion targeted for the end of 2028. I'm Tammy Trujillo.
1: Patrick Clancy is speaking out publicly for the first time since taking the stand in his ex-wife's triple murder trial. In a promo for an interview with CBS's 60 Minutes, Clancy said he talked to his three children, that Lindsay Clancy was charged with murder for killing in 2023. When asked what he says to them, Clancy said, "Help me," and added he does it all the time. The next test flight of SpaceX's massive Starship is being delayed.
6: The Starship Flight 14 is slipping nearly a week to September 28th. Posting online, SpaceX didn't give a reason for the delay, but said the new launch date still needs approval from regulators. The plan is to launch from Texas and, for the first time, reach orbit with Starship and deploy Starlink satellites. The flight will be Starship's longest at 10 hours, ending in a splashdown in the Pacific off the coast of Chile. I'm Rory O'Neill.
1: A Tennessee grandmother is seeking $10 million after being jailed for crimes she says she did not commit. And she's blaming police for the misuse of AI.
7: Angela Lipp says a facial recognition search identified her as a possible lead in a series of North Dakota bank thefts, despite never having been to the state. Her lawsuit alleges investigators failed to verify the match before obtaining an arrest warrant. Lipp spent about 6 months in custody before the charges were dropped. The former Fargo police chief later acknowledged what he called investigative errors and said the department had changed its policies on facial recognition. Dave Packer, ABC News.
1: complaint says that once she was released, Lips learned that she had lost her residence, her car, and other personal property. Costco is teasing the return of one of the most popular food court items. The retailer said on social media that the item will return for a limited time, but has not revealed what that item is. Fans have speculated that the returning item could be the churro or the combo pizza. Costco removed churros from its food courts in 2024 in favor of chocolate chip cookies. The combo pizza was discontinued in 2020. The company said the returning item will be available only at U.S. food court locations. And psychedelic pop artist Peter Max, died at the age of 88.
0: A family spokesperson said he died in New York City after suffering from a long illness. His works were prevalent during the 1960s hippie movement in the U.S. Max's work was often inspired by his love for astrology. I'm Mark Mayfield.
1: It is 6:37 from the hands of Hope of Illinois. I'm the Joliet Hope Center Newsroom. I'm Dawn Desart. 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
16: 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It's a Friday. We've got a story on our website about Lincoln Way East High School. I'll give you that in a moment. 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

0: 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All right, so we've got a story that we wanted to bring you up to speed on. Y'all know the story about the Lincoln Way East kids. So it was a game a couple of Friday nights ago at Homewood Flossmoor. A game was going on in the field, Lincoln Way East winning big. There were five white kids that came up behind the main grandstand onto a practice field and started doing gyrations like they were monkeys. They're all racially motivated and with intent. It was perfectly clear. They made noises. They crawled around on the ground. It was horrific behavior. Absolutely horrific behavior. Been waiting to find out what their future was. Well, those five students who were caught on that video will no longer be attending the school. And, Don, I've said this from the start. They are gone. They need to go altogether. All five are gone. And a couple of them, I think, asked to voluntarily be removed, and they were granted. Were all five? I don't believe all five were voluntarily granted that, were they?
1: I do not know.
0: Okay. I believe, because our story says, where's our story? Our story is right here. Let me bring it up here. I was on another page. Our story, football game, leaving the school. Okay, maybe they all five did. Maybe I misread that. But again, voluntary allowed to leave the school, which means they're not officially kicked out, which means that won't go on their record. Is that how I'm reading that?
1: That is right, yeah, because they voluntarily were allowed to voluntarily leave. It won't be on their record, but can you imagine trying to get into another school? It's September, school has already started, obviously, and I think it's going to be tricky for them to find another school.
0: It absolutely is, because all of a sudden, I know it happens because people move and things like that, but if some kid from Frankfurt, you know, goes to Marian Catholic and mom and dad start paying tuition for kid to go to said school, that administration is going to go, why all of a sudden do you guys want to go to school here? Or if they want to go over to Providence or go to JCA or go wherever. Their eyebrows will be raised. And I would have a hard time believing that this wouldn't be in their file. You know what I mean? It's got to be in the file because if you're Lincoln Way schools, you don't want to send a kid someplace else without telling them that these kids voluntarily left the school. Maybe you won't tell them why, but you'll say voluntarily, and the administration will put two and two together. Look, these kids made a big mistake. They made a really bad mistake. I don't think their lives need to be ruined. But I do think they need to pay a severe penalty. So the penalty is you get kicked out of school or, quote-unquote, voluntarily leave. So that's right. Massive, but they deserve it. Number two, a boatload of community service hours. How about doing that in minority neighborhoods? Well, you think that'd be a good idea?
1: I sure do, yes.
0: And take some, if there are any around, and I'm sure there are, take some classes that deal in race relations at a community college, someplace else. Have a tutor come in and teach these five kids about racism, about racial, the history of racism in the United States and the world. And then we're good. Then we're good. What is amazing to me, I'm trying to wrap my head around is where this behavior came from. This behavior is usually learned. You're not born a racist. Did you see the video that's been going around this week. Some 25-year-old white girl talking about, she was looking at this baby, and the baby was like 3 months old. And she already can tell that the baby's going to be racist. Because how she was looking at a black woman that was looking at her. Yeah.
1: How can she tell?
0: You can't. But these young girls, a lot of times, are brainwashed already to the point where they say stupid or believe stupid stuff like this. Sorry, you're not born racist. There's no way. There's no racist gene in someone's body.
1: No, it's your environment.
0: It's your environment. Parents. Usually happens at home. It doesn't always happen at home. There's some things that happen in people's homes where mom and dad may be way left and son turns out way right, or mom and dad may be way right and daughter turns out way left. That's who they are exposed to. But yeah, you're right. It's usually the parents. So I'm not going to vilify these parents because I don't know where these kids learn to be racist. But the behavior of their kids has impacted all their families now. What do mom and dad have to do? Pay private tuition now because Johnny is racist? And is Johnny... I just can't also wrap my head around. I'm having a hard time with this. Is they're high school kids. They're old enough to know better. Are they not? Yeah, they are.
1: They are, yes, for sure.
0: They absolutely are. And now they won't get... And again, don't deserve to because of their behavior. But don't get to graduate with their friends. Maybe they were in theater. Maybe they were in the band. Maybe they were athletes in another sport other than football. Again, doesn't need to be a scarlet letter. But they've got to learn from this. And leaving school is harsh but well-deserved punishment.
1: Oh, for sure. And if they go to another public school in the area, their parents are going to have to drive them. So that, again, puts their parents out.
0: Right.
1: If they go to a private school in the area, they're going to have to, obviously, pay tuition. So that punishes the parents as well.
0: Sure.
1: And, but you know, because the kids were minors, so their names never came out. But everybody in that school, I'm sure, knows who they are.
0: Absolutely. And I think, too, and correct me if I'm wrong, if somebody that knows the answer to this, or maybe, Don, that you do as well, if they do decide to go to another public school, I think they'll have to pay. Because if they're not in that school district, if they say, let's go over to, they're going to go to Palos and go to Stagg. That's not too far away.
1: Yeah, or that's a good point. Or go to Tinley Park,
0: or go up to Andrew.
1: I think if you...
0: I thought I've heard that before, that if you go to a school somewhere else and you're not in that school district paying taxes to that school district, that you have to pay to go to that private school. I could
1: out of district prices, yeah, that's a good point.
0: I think there's something there. Okay, and you know what? And thank you. I just got a text message. One of the students was kicked out of school. Not all of them were granted the voluntary leave. That's what I thought. That's
1: okay.
0: What I thought I was told by one of my peeps over there. And it just was confirmed that one of them was kicked out. So that goes on a record for sure. So, yeah, I don't know where they're going to end up going. I don't know if mom and dad are going to pay a tutor to come in. But this is a very expensive lesson for a lot of different reasons, these individuals' behavior. But wrapping things up, Don, let's hope that, you know, they become better people. Become better members of society. I don't think this needs to follow them the rest of their lives, though. I really don't. When we can let a kid out of prison, and granted he'll have a record, when we can let a 15-year-old who murders a 13-year-old with a handgun out of prison in 6 years, we can certainly forgive these kids if they atone for their racist actions. We can forgive them as well, right?
1: Mm-hmm.
0: Absolutely, we can. Absolutely. All right, 6:51. Coming up next, quick check of headlines. I've got sports as well. White Sox, Cubs, looking pretty solid. 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
1: Headlines we're watching this morning: the Lincoln Way East High School students accused of using racial slurs and gestures are leaving the school. Pope Leo XIV has appointed Bishop Brendan John Cahill to the Diocese of Joliet, and a brand new species of cat or feline has just been discovered. On the roads this morning, eastbound I-90, we've got a crash on the right shoulder at Roselle Road causing Gabriel's delays. Southbound Route 53, crash on the left shoulder at Northwest Highway, and in Glen Ellen, there's an accident at Roosevelt and Park Boulevard. And the weather forecast: clouds and breezy today. Tonight we could see a thunderstorm late. Our high today, 76 degrees. Right now at 6:54, it is 65. I'm Dawn Desart of the WJOL Traffic Center.
0: All right, thanks, Dawn. 1340 WJOL High School Football. Manuka tonight will be hosting Joliet West. That is our Hands of Hope of Illinois Joliet Hope Center game of the week. It's Hall of Fame night. Also, you'll hear the Hall of Fame induction ceremony for the class of 2026 at halftime of the boys' varsity game. And we'll be there to play it live on the radio. We love going out there on Hall of Fame night. We've got the Indians that have won two in a row. Joliet West needs a victory desperately to get back into playoff contention. 7 o'clock kickoff. I'll be hosting Friday Night Lights at 6:05. Alex has the night off. All right. Some of the other games around the area. Providence, speaking of teams, getting a lot of attention. Providence will be at Naz Academy. That'll be a really good game there. Joliet Central hosting Oswego East. Morris at Rochelle. Wilmington at Mantino. It'll be Cole City at Reed Custer. Lincoln Way West host Kankakee. Plainfield South out of Oswego. Romeoville at Plainfield North. Plainfield East at Yorkville. JCA hosting Marion Catholic out of the stadium. Lamont is at Hillcrest. Lockport's at Stagg. HF at Lincoln Way Central. Lincoln Way East is at Sandburg. 0-3 St. Francis home, not this weekend, but next. They're at Lawrence Tech this Saturday, 1 o'clock kickoff. The St. Francis women's volleyball team last night lost in 3. They were taken down by Olivet Nazarene. Girls golf, Joliet Township won again. Volleyball, Plainfield South over JT. Minooka and Cole City boys soccer teams were both winners. All right, Sox are tied with Cleveland now for first after a 3-1 win over Detroit, but the Sox have a tiebreaker over the Guardians, so they're in good shape. Cleveland does have that last wild card spot, so Sox got that in their back pocket if they need it. Cubs and Phillies dead even, 85-68 for the top spot in the wild card, with San Diego just a game behind. Arizona's faded, so it looks like those will be three wild card teams. In the National League, Cubs play in Cincy tonight. Hawks play have a preseason game tomorrow. They'll take on the Wild. And in football, Bears will be home against the Vikings on Sunday. Last night, the Lions crushed at Buffalo. This game wasn't as close as the final score, 41-31. It was a three-touchdown game in the first half in this game. And in college football, Notre Dame will host Michigan State. Illinois will entertain Southern Illinois. NASCAR this weekend will be in Bristol. And that is your check of sports on 1340 WJOL. 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
0: It's 6:59, and you are listening to Slocum in the Morning. Coming up, we've got our What's Happening segment powered by Joliet Electric Motors. It is a, for you foodies out there, a national day for, let's face it, one of the best meals you can have. It's not in my top three, but man, when I have a good one, I love it. What am I talking about? That's coming up during our What's Happening segment here on Will County's News Talk Sports 1340 WJOL. Well, Frank Cerveniak from Rapplin, Cerveniak & Kozel wants to thank everyone who came out. It rained and rained and rained yesterday morning, but we got out and played golf. I had a great time at the Bolingbrook Golf Club. They do an amazing job, Terry Hanley and his staff up there. Thanks to everyone who participated and donated and helped raise money for Big Brothers Big Sisters yesterday in Bolingbrook.
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6: From ABC News, I'm Sherry Preston. The rising cost of fuel on a lot of Americans' minds. This truck driver in California paying almost double what he did last year to fill up his semi because diesel now costs $6.40 a gallon on average.
7: You know, you're working just for fuel, not working for life. 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
8: We spoke with one manager of a trucking company in South Dakota overnight. He told us that the cost to fill up his small fleet of trucks has gone from $3,000 a week before the Iran war now to almost $7,000 now. And we are seeing these costs go across the economy. Most goods, a majority of goods in the U.S. travel through trucking, and that is why we could see these prices translate into higher costs for food, clothes, and packages.
6: And don't forget heating your home this winter either.
9: Home heating oil is similar to diesel, so its prices are rising just as fast. In Maine, prices are now 74% higher than a year ago. Filling a home oil tank now costs nearly $675 more.
6: ABC's Sophie Flay. Protests are expected at the Kennedy Center today. President Trump threatening to tear it down unless his name is added to it. Warren Buffett making it official, stepping down as the chairman of Berkshire Hathaway effective immediately. His son will take over. Another incident involving artificial intelligence. This time, one company is said to have used its AI to break into another AI company's programs.
10: Researchers have reportedly used Anthropic's Claude software to hack rival company OpenAI. The researchers told the Wall Street Journal they gained access to an employee's ChatGPT account and read files containing company secrets. OpenAI claims it's now resolved the related security issues and

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1: There was a vigil last night for those killed in the bus SUV crash and the subsequent news chopper crash that followed it in Los Angeles this week. Chris Christie's a chopper reporter for rival WABC.
2: I think the gravity of what happened is just sinking in. You know, it's these things unfortunately happen. But when it happens this close to home, it's different.
1: Killed in the chopper, the pilot George Marcinow and reporter Elenia Moreno. A strong supporter of President Trump from Florida, now criticizing his policies on immigration. Here's ABC's Karen Hua.
3: With 46 days to go until the midterm elections, a Republican congresswoman from red state Florida is out with a new ad, warning President Trump that his immigration crackdown may hurt Republicans in November.
4: Mr. President, some of your immigration enforcement efforts have gone too far. In July, 50% of the 50,000 people that were detained had no criminal record.
3: Representative Maria Elvira Salazar of Miami is a three-term Republican, endorsed by Trump, in a district that's three-quarters Hispanic.
1: DHS responding by saying that the men and women of ICE are enforcing laws passed by Congress. More excerpts are out from the book next week. That's coming out next week by Princess Diana's brother, Charles. The latest says Diana was dreadfully hurt by the removal of her HRH Royal Highness title after she divorced then Prince Charles. The Queen is said to have offered to restore it after she died, but her brother refused. Sherry Preston, ABC News.
5: Shh, here she comes.
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9: 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The Lincoln Way East High School students accused of using racial slurs and gestures during a football game against Homewood Flossmoor earlier this month are leaving the school. This Lincoln Way East student spoke during a meeting last night as the Lincoln Way School Board voted to allow the students to leave voluntarily rather than be expelled.
10: What upsets me the most is that this district called what occurred at the football game a display of inappropriate and offensive behavior. Please call it what it was. It's racism and it's hate speech.
9: Video that went viral showed the students racially taunting HF students at a game the day after Homewood Flossmoor officials accused a Lincoln Way East girls cross country coach and team members of racial abuse at a cross country meet in Western Springs. That incident is still under investigation. On the roads this morning, inbound I-55 slows Veterans Parkway to 355, Cass Avenue to the Tri-State Tollway, and Central into downtown. No delays yet this morning on 355 or on I-80, but there is a crash on the entrance ramp from 159th Street to northbound 355. That ramp is partially blocked. The weather forecast from Will County's Weather Center and Chuck Brady.
11: Good morning. From the WJOL Will County Weather Center, we head into the weekend with the unofficial start on this Friday, and we'll see mostly cloudy skies throughout the day today. Temperature-wise, 76 degrees, very pleasant, a little windy at times, winds gusting 20, 25 miles an hour. Tonight, though, be on the lookout for some rain, a 50-50 chance of showers, maybe a thunderstorm later on in the evening, cloudy sky, 65. Definitely going to see some rain on Saturday. It's a 70 to 80% chance of showers, maybe even a thunderstorm to start off the morning. Our high in the afternoon, 84, the clouds will remain, along with a 70% chance of rain on Saturday evening, and again, possibly another thunderstorm. We'll wrap it up on Sunday afternoon with even the possibility of more rain, 50-50 chance of showers and thunderstorms. From the WJOL Will County Weather Center, I'm forecaster Chuck Brady.

0: at 7:07, it is 65 degrees. Pope Leo XIV has appointed Bishop Brendan John Cahill to the Diocese of Joliet. The announcement was made yesterday. Bishop Cahill will serve as the seventh bishop in the Diocese of Joliet. An investigation is underway after a body was found inside of a police car at a Chicago police station on the far south side. Authorities say the discovery was made yesterday morning at Calumet District Station in the Pullman neighborhood. The vehicle had never been in service and was parked. The person's identity and cause of death have not been released. A Chicago woman is pleading guilty to pushing her 3-year-old nephew in Lake Michigan, leading to his death. Victoria Moreno admits to intentionally pushing Hosea Bell Brown into the water Navy Pier in 2022. She's been sentenced to 40 years in prison. Earlier this month, Moreno was found mentally fit to stand trial with medications. Her attorney says his client was diagnosed with depression, anxiety, and bipolar disorder. Unemployment is down in Illinois. The state's Department of Employment Security says the state's jobless rate dropped 0.2 percentage points to 4.7% last month. Total non-farm payroll decreased in August by 4,400. Illinois State Police are reminding teenagers to play it safe during homecoming celebrations. Data from the National Highway Traffic Safety Administration shows that young people account for 9% of all drivers involved in deadly crashes. 53% of young drivers killed were not wearing seatbelts, and 29% had alcohol in their system. Illinois is a zero-tolerance state when it comes to underage drinking. And as discussed at the top of the hour, scientists are heralding the remarkable discovery of a brand new kind of wildcat believed to be roaming the South American country of Bolivia.
1: It's not a lion or a tiger, but it is a new kind of feline. Scientists have unveiled what they believe could be the first new living feline species in over a century. The Leopardus tilcayo is a small cat native to Bolivia's cloud forests. It weighs around 3 pounds, about the size of most kittens, and has a distinctive spotted pelt similar to a larger leopard. A man had been keeping it, but as it grew, realized he didn't have a house cat. He actually had something completely different. Sherry Preston, ABC News.
0: It is 7:10 for the Hands of Hope of Illinois and the Joliet Hope Center Newsroom. 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
3: Joliet and Will County, here's what's happening. Number one.
2: Guess what this weekend is? We've already talked about it a little bit earlier this morning. It is the last weekend of summer.
4: Kind of yes, it is. So it? Enjoy it.
2: Yeah, it's kind of depressing. Not a big fan of anything but summer. I know most
4: of you. You love the hot, really steamy weather. And you got a lot of it this summer.
2: We did.
4: You know, see, at least you had to enjoy it a little bit.
2: I was spoiled yesterday even. We're at Bolingbrook Golf Club, and it was, if you don't know golf, this means nothing to you, but it was cart path only. So you had to leave the cart on the path and walk over, which I loved. Got some exercise, and it was hot. Oh, felt so good. Anyway, this is the last week of summer, so what do you do? Well, how about spending some time outside? Go for a hike, visit a park, or take a walk to break up all the time you spend indoors. I'm actually going to do the Bears on Sunday.
4: You're actually going to the game?
2: Mm-hmm.
4: Oh, I'm jealous. Good for you.
2: No, it's the Vikings. Your two favorite teams.
4: And they're playing my Vikings.
2: I know. Your two favorite teams.
4: Mm-hmm.
2: Split time. Split the days between doing stuff and doing nothing. So, for instance, you could spend today, tomorrow doing things like hanging with friends, running errands, or finishing chores. Then on Sunday, do nothing as a way to reset and get ready for fall. Wake up at the same time. You get more out of your weekend, and you won't mess up your sleep schedule for the work week. I don't buy that. I know you do for sure because you get up redonkulously early. I know I sleep in on the. I won't be able to do it either day this weekend. I've got to get up really early tomorrow. I got to go all the way up by Wisconsin border for something.
4: Oh,
2: tomorrow.
4: Wow.
2: Yeah, it's about a 2-hour drive. I'm not looking forward to that. But yeah, I got to this weekend. Usually on Saturday or Sunday, or Saturday and Sunday, I like to sleep in till about 7:30 or 8 o'clock. Can you sleep that late or not?
4: You know, I always wake up at 2:30 because I'm used to waking up at 2:30 for the show.
2: Crazy,
4: so I always wake up at 2:30, but then I'm able to go back to sleep about an hour later. And then, yes, I sleep in until, let's say, 7 or 8. Sure.
2: All right. So last week of summer, last weekend of summer, do something fun. I got something fun for you here. This Saturday, Four Seasons Park in Shorewood. It is the Octo Brew Fest. From 3:30 to 11:30, attendees can enjoy an afternoon and evening of German fare, live music, and fun for the whole family. 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First 100 kids to enter will receive a goodie bag with a fall craft to enjoy during the event. The Derndals and Alpine Folk Band will take the stage at 3:30, followed by Don't Matter to Me, a classic rock cover band at 6, and How Rude, a 90s cover band at 9 o'clock. Octo Brewfest is an event that both residents and staff look forward to every year. Yada, yada, yada. That was a quote from someone running the show. Oh, by the way, the fireworks during Shorewood Fest were rained out, so fireworks tomorrow night. So,
4: it's tomorrow. Okay, great.
2: It is tomorrow. It is absolutely about 8:30.
4: Yeah, I got a busy weekend, too.
2: Yeah, what are you doing?
4: Lots to do this weekend.
2: All right.
4: Yeah.
2: Okay, well, you won't be doing this, but people in Shorewood will. 8:30 fireworks, they got food, they got drink, they got a Wurst kitchen, Backdraft barbecue, domestic cider and malt beverage options. There you go, free to get in, but your food and your drink, there will be a charge for it. Moving on.
3: Number two.
2: All right, let's do the bishop, if you will. We got a new bishop in Joliet. Of course, ours moved on to, New York City, right?
4: Mm-hmm, yeah. That's right.
2: I don't think it was our last one. I think that's two bishops ago, or was that no? I don't know. I lose track. Anyway, we got a new bishop, Pope Leo XIV appoints Bishop Cahill to the Diocese of Joliet. His name is Brendan John Cahill. He is the seventh bishop in the Diocese of Joliet. He was born, I'll give you a little background here, Coral Gables, Florida, on November 28th of 1963. He is the fourth of five children. His family moved to Houston in 1971, and most of them still live in Houston today. He graduated from St. Thomas High School in Houston in 1981. He went to Rice for a year, then he went to the seminary in Houston in 1982. Got a bachelor's degree in psychology and a Master of Divinity degree from the University of St. Thomas in Houston. He was ordained a priest in 1990. Went to Rome to pursue academic studies, Casa Santa Maria, which is a North American college in Rome. He went there, then did a bunch of other things. Speaks English, Spanish, and Italian. Working knowledge of the Latin, French, and German languages. Sounds like a smart guy. He returned from Rome, went to St. Mary in Houston. Was there until 2010. And stayed in Houston, did some different things in Texas. And he's here now. So he was introduced to the quote-unquote media yesterday. Someone told me he likes local radio, which I found to be interesting how or why that got brought up. So it sounds to me, Dawn, like we've got a new regular guest coming on the
4: program. We've got a brand new listener.
2: We do. We do.
4: Welcome, Bishop.
2: Welcome, Bishop.
4: Thanks for listening, Bishop.
2: We've talked to
4: Hey, we should have him on to talk about, you know, absolutely. He's got, as you just read, tons of experience doing a lot of different kinds of things. So that I think it'd be fascinating to hear from him.
2: A very, very interesting life up to this point. Now he comes to the Joliet Diocese that has had some issues over the last several years with the consolidation, if you will, of some of the parishes that made a lot of people angry. I'm not Catholic. I think the Catholic Church here in our area, things have calmed down just a little bit, and some people still might not be happy because some of their traditions maybe were taken away from them. But at the end of the day, everyone appears to be getting along now. I know a couple of schools were closed, but kids have moved into Joliet, specifically one school. So, well, not one, but one of the schools instead of, you know, the one on McDonough that was closed down. But yeah, everybody appears to be getting along pretty well. And maybe wounds have healed, if you will. Now you bring in a new bishop, and he's charged with moving the Joliet Diocese forward. We look forward to talking with him very, very soon.
3: Number three.
2: Oh, I like this one.

0: The late, great Jimmy Buffett, one of his most famous songs. When I went to see a Jimmy Buffett concert, it was, quite frankly, because I didn't have anything else to do and someone asked me to go. I wasn't a big Buffett guy, so I'd never heard this song until I was at the Jimmy Buffett concert. It's very clever. The Fins to the Left, Fins to the Right song. You remember that song, Don?
1: Mm-hmm. Yeah.
0: Okay. Didn't know that song either. All I knew was Margarita, though. Wasted Away Again,
1: oh,
0: Margarita.
1: Really?
0: Yeah.
1: Oh, Cheeseburger in Paradise is one of my favorite Buffett songs.
0: It is now, absolutely. As of that night, it was. So it's National Cheeseburger Day, ladies and gents. The cheeseburger was invented by mistake in Pasadena, California, in 1924. Here's how the story goes. 16-year-old fry cook named Lionel Sternberger was working at his dad's hamburger stand just outside of L.A. He burned one side of the burger. He didn't want dad to find out, so he put a slice of cheese over it to hide it. It's a good story. I like that story.
1: I do, too.
0: Very, very good story.
1: That's funny.
0: We prefer American cheese over cheddar, but it's close. 2,000 Americans were surveyed. Survey said 66% like American cheese, 65% like cheddar. Swiss is a distant third at 43%. Pepper jack is next at 40. You know, I never thought to put pepper jack cheese on my cheeseburger. Why have I not? I like spice. Provolone's at 31%. People could like more than one cheese, which is why the percentages add up to over 100. Just wanted to be clear. Don't be yelling at me. So who can mess that up? No, that's it. It's how the survey worked, okay? People have strong opinions on where the cheese should go on a burger. There's only one place where it should go.
1: Vast majority of heathen, it all goes on top, right?
0: On top
1: right?
0: of the burger patty. Yeah, but on the bottom. Why would you put it on the bottom? So people lost their minds in 2017 when Google introduced a cheeseburger emoji that featured cheese below the patty. The backlash was so bad, Google changed it a month later. A restaurant in Michigan once made a 1,800-pound cheeseburger that cost $10,000. It used 2,000 pounds of raw meat, 300 pounds of cheese, tomatoes, onions, pickles, and lettuce in a bun that weighed 250 pounds. Took 16 hours to cook, and when it was all put together, it was almost 3 foot tall and 6 feet wide. And that song you just heard, Jimmy Buffett's Cheeseburger in Paradise, was inspired by an actual meal he'd been forced to eat, Jimmy Buffett, canned food and peanut butter while stuck on a boat in the Caribbean. And when he eventually made it to land, he headed to a restaurant and ordered a cheeseburger. That's where that song
1: came. As one would.
0: So, probably, if you ask me, you know, top three meals, cheeseburger probably wouldn't make the list. It would probably go buffalo wings, pizza. I mean, certain pizza, not just any buffalo wings or any pizza, but pizza, wings. I'm trying to think, probably a really good steak. Cheeseburger wouldn't make my top three or maybe even my top five, but when I have a really good one, I'm like, man, that's really good. Where does cheeseburger rank on your list?
1: A really good one.
0: Yeah.
1: Where would you go?
0: I don't know. You know, I mean, we talked about it. The big boxes. Around here, Freddy's was my favorite, but it's gone now. All the Freddy's went out of business since Chicagoland. Nationwide, I love the In-N-Out. I love the Whataburger. And I love Freddy's. Those are the top three, I think, national chains that are good. I think the national chains here, locally, I think Culver's is probably the best burger. If you get a double.
1: Butterburger?
0: Single, not so much.
1: The Butterburger from Culver's? That's a good burger.
0: The double Butterburger is a good burger, yeah. Big boxes, you bet.
1: The best burger cheeseburger I've had recently is in that new Block 59 area at Route 59 and Aurora Avenue in Naperville, Shake Shack.
0: Oh, yeah.
1: You
0: everybody
1: love,
0: you know what I do. You're right. Everybody talks about Shake Shack. Yep.
1: Mm-mm-mm-mm-mm.
0: Yep. A lot of people like Five Guys, but last time I went in there, I think it was like $23. I'm like, it's not worth it. That's no burger place worth $23. But they do they still give you peanuts that you can eat when you're waiting in line? I think they do, which I think is a nice touch.
1: They do, which is nice.
0: Not worth $23. All right, 7:25, time for the Weird, Wild, and Wonderful.
1: Well, you know, I was going to talk about National Cheeseburger Day today as well, so I'll just move on with that That story participating McDonald's locations are giving away free double cheeseburgers with $1 purchase through their mobile app. Burger King Royal Perks members can get a free bacon cheeseburger with any purchase of $3 or more. 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
1: Is it?
0: Oh, yeah.
1: All right.
0: Best one, but I got to tell you, Burger King burgers much better than McDonald's burgers. I'm a flame broil guy.
1: Well, today's the day to go into Burger King and get your burger. It's a bacon cheeseburger. You like bacon in your burger?
0: Absolutely so. More meat, the better.
1: I know what you're having today.
0: 7:26. That's what's happening. Joliet and Will County, powered by our friends at Joliet Electric Motors. Hey, coming up in just about 15 minutes, we're going to talk to two young men from Plainfield North High School. Why are we talking to them? Are they actors? Are they super good athletes? No, they got very large brains. We'll explain how I know they have very large brains coming up in just less than 15 minutes here on Will County's News Talk Sports 1340 WJOL.
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5: 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I know we had a lot of rain yesterday morning. I mean, it was rain and cats and dogs. I think one of the golfers told me he got almost 2 inches of rain in Shorewood yesterday morning. So we didn't think we were going to get to play golf. But Bolingbrook said, yeah, you guys can go. I'll just stay on the cart path then and enjoy your day. And we sure did. We had a lot of fun. Big Brothers Big Sisters, the beneficiary of a lot of work put in by Rathbun, Cerveniak, and Kozel, and Frank Cerveniak. So thank you very much. Remember, if you are in need of a personal injury attorney, choose the one that gives back to the community. It's Rathbun, Cerveniak, and Kozel. Thanks to everyone who came yesterday. It was a lot of fun. A little sloshy out there, but we had a good time. We really, really did. All right, 7:31, time for the news. Then we talked to a couple of kids from Plainfield North High School who did something remarkably special. This is WJOL.
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7: 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President Trump says he is undecided on whether or not he should annihilate the Iranian regime.
8: In an interview with Axios that was published Thursday, Trump reportedly said, "I have a big decision coming up. Do I want to go in and annihilate them or do I not?" He added, "It's a big decision. Anything could happen with me." Trump is planning to meet with the leaders from six Gulf countries next week on the sidelines of the UN General Assembly in New York and said he wants to use the meeting to hear directly from U.S. allies in the region. I'm Mark Mayfield.
7: On the roads this Friday morning, busy on inbound I-55 from Veterans Parkway, pretty much all the way into downtown. You'll see stop-and-go traffic. No delays right now on 355, but there is a crash on the entrance ramp from 159th Street to northbound 355. That ramp still partially blocked. Westbound I-80, seeing delays in DeLarkin. In Aurora, Yola Road is closed at McCoy Drive with a nasty crash there. Aurora police say expect an extended closure in that spot. The weather forecast from Will County's Weather Center. Good morning to Chuck Brady.
9: Good morning. From the WJOL Will County Weather Center, we head into the weekend with the unofficial start on this Friday. And we'll see mostly cloudy skies throughout the day today. Temperature-wise, 76 degrees, very pleasant, a little windy at times, winds gusting 20-25 miles an hour. Tonight,

0: So be on the lookout for some rain, a 50-50 chance of showers, maybe a thunderstorm later on in the evening, cloudy sky, 65. Definitely going to see some rain on Saturday. It's a 70 to 80% chance of showers, maybe even a thunderstorm to start off the morning. Our high in the afternoon, 84. The clouds will remain, along with a 70% chance of rain on Saturday evening. And again, possibly another thunderstorm. We'll wrap it up on Sunday afternoon with even the possibility of more rain, a 50-50 chance of showers and thunderstorms. From the WJOL Will County Weather Center, I'm forecaster Chuck Brady.
1: At 7:33, it is 64 degrees. The two L.A. News crew members killed in a helicopter crash this week are set to be honored at the Fallen Journalists Memorial in Washington, D.C.
2: The memorial will recognize reporter Eliana Moreno and pilot George Marcino among journalists and professionals who died while gathering news. Moreno and Marcino died Tuesday when News Chopper 4 crashed while covering the deadly Metro bus collision in Chatsworth. Congress approved the privately funded memorial for construction on the National Mall, with completion targeted for the end of 2028. I'm Tammy Trujillo.
1: The woman accused of causing the deadly Los Angeles Metro bus crash that preceded that fatal news helicopter crash is expected to be arraigned today. Buckingham Palace is denying a claim by the late Princess Diana's brother that King Charles said his former wife would soon be forgotten after her 1997 death.
2: Ollie Barrett reports that Charles Spencer makes that claim in his soon-to-be-published memoir.
3: It's very unusual indeed to get such strong public pushback as this from Buckingham Palace, and the palace references that in its own statement, saying, "We do not comment on books as a matter of principle," but clearly the King has decided that there is a need to comment.
2: The statement goes on to say that fraternal grief can cloud reason, affect judgment, and color memory even years later. In an excerpt released this week, Spencer says that during an exchange over whether the young princes, William and Harry, should walk behind their mother's coffin in the funeral procession, then Prince Charles said, quote, "We'll forget her soon enough." I'm Tammy Trujillo.
1: A 102-year-old woman has been presented with the Rosie the Riveter Congressional Medal for her work during World War II. June Marhaneke worked at a plant in Marine City building tanks and says that she is very pleased to be recognized with this medal.
4: Overwhelmed is not the right word.
1: She says she accepted the honor on behalf of all women who answered the call to serve when the country sent men to fight in the war. Over 6 million women worked in the war production factories during World War II. It is National Farm Safety and Health Week, and an expert is highlighting the importance of protection from the sun for farmers and other outdoor workers.
5: President of the Skin Cancer Foundation, Deborah Sarnoff, says outdoor workers are 60% more likely to get non-melanoma skin cancer than the general population because of the amount of time they spend outdoors.
6: The tops of the ears, the nose, the back of the neck, tops of the hands, those are the areas that seem to get the sunburn the most. We see a lot of skin cancer in those areas.
5: The foundation urges outdoor workers to use sunscreen, protective clothing, hats, and shade, and get routine skin checks to reduce the risk of getting skin cancer. I'm Scott Pringle.
1: Rocker Jon Bon Jovi is reportedly a grandpa for the second time around.
7: According to People magazine, Bon Jovi's son Jake Bon Jovi and wife Millie Bobby Brown adopting a second child. Brown recently shared a hint at her growing family in a video posted earlier this month of the actress holding her daughter while Bon Jovi walked alongside her with a baby carrier strapped to his chest. The two welcomed their first daughter together through adoption a little over a year ago. I'm Jennifer Bolsoni.
1: A new Snoopy balloon is coming to the New York City streets for the 100th Macy's Thanksgiving Day Parade. The new Joe Cool Snoopy balloon also features his sidekick, Woodstock, of course. Snoopy and Woodstock have made repeated appearances on Thanksgiving Day, but the fresh look is inspired by Snoopy's daydream of being the coolest beagle around. Snoopy is sporting a red sweater and sunglasses that are about 40 times larger than an actual pair of sunglasses. The Snoopy balloon is so large that he would need a doghouse about 40 feet high to get inside. And Bachman Turner Overdrive is expanding its No Speed Limit 2027 tour.
8: And I'll be taking care of business every day. Taking care of business every way.
9: 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The No Speed Limit tour begins January the 27th in Orlando. After a month in the U.S., Bachman Turner Overdrive went to Australia and New Zealand for their 6 shows in February.
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1: It is 7:37 from the Hands of Hope of Illinois and the Joliet Hope Center Newsroom. I'm Dawn Desart. 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
11: I was going to say, if BTO, Bach-Paterno Overdrive, ended their concert on time, maybe Ed Sheeran could use them, their backup band, to be his band. But that's out now, too.
1: There you go. Since his own band quit on him.
11: Are you guys, you quit on Ed Sheeran, one of the biggest names on the planet, and you quit on him. Oh, Lord.
1: Yeah.
11: Oh,
1: it's happened.
11: My God.
1: I think Ed is being canceled.
11: Nah, he'll be fine. He's too big to cancel, has too many fans, and people will come to their senses very, very soon. Macklemore, that's the guy that's in trouble. There's a lot more people who think what Macklemore said is ridiculous than don't think it's ridiculous.
1: You know, I mentioned this story to a friend of mine the other day, and I said, you know, and I talked about you, Scott. I said, you know, my boss is spot on in the fact that these artists, actors, singers, whatever they are, should just stay in their lane.
11: Right. Oh, yeah.
1: You know, yep. Just... don't talk politics. Just sing. That's what you're known for, so do it.
11: Yeah, and the whole Palestinian thing isn't really even politics. It's people, and it's crazy. It was absolutely crazy. And Macklemore getting up there and do what he did. He's basically been banned from a bunch of stadiums across the country, and you know people are saying that you're infringing on his right to free speech. No, I mean. The guy that owns the New England Patriots, that owns that stadium, disagrees with him, says, you're not going to come into my house and spew what I believe to be hatred. And a lot of the other NFL stadiums where they were supposed to play said the same thing. No, we own these stadiums. We disagree with you. It would be like me walking to your house, Don, and spewing something that makes you angry. You probably wouldn't want me around.
1: Mm-hmm.
11: Probably would kick my booty out. So, yeah, it's ridiculous. It is just shut up and sing.
1: I'd never kick your booty out.
11: Shut up and sing. WJOL Morning Show brought to you in part by our friends at Tribeca. We just had new countertops put in. Wow. And thank you to Tribeca. They're in Shorewood. I had no idea where to go. I started looking around online. Then I saw a couple of places. I'd stop in strip malls. I was up in Naperville. I was out in Frankfurt. And I walked in. It was just it's kind of intimidating. And then I was just like, places were kind of crowded. And I really couldn't talk to anyone. And then started looking around at some of the prices. I'm like, oh, man, that's nuts. So my handyman that was doing some work for me said, hey, you should just go to Tribeca. That's where I always go to get granite. And it's in Shorewood, on Route 59, just south of Jefferson Street 52. What a place. You walk in. It's not a massive showroom or warehouse. It's large, but, I mean, you're not going to be walking around in there for days. So you feel at home. You talk to the ladies behind the counter, and they'll walk you through. 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
11: Slocum in the Morning. It is a Friday. We get to do this maybe once a year, for sure every couple of years. And what we get to do is talk to young people that go to our local high schools that accomplish something that very, very small amount of people accomplish nationwide each and every year. Two Plainfield North High School seniors earn perfect scores on the ACT. One even achieved a 36 in every single section. Congratulations to Evan Aller. He earns a double perfect ACT score, receiving a 36 in all four sections of the exam: English, math, reading, and science. How you doing there, Evan?
17: Very good. How are you?
11: I'm awesome. Thanks for coming on the program. We appreciate that. And yes, Nagali's accomplishment also is absolutely incredible. He also gets a perfect 36. Hey, yes, congratulations to you.
17: Thank you.
11: All right, gentlemen. Well, let's get into this. We'll start with Evan here. Evan, you worked really hard on this. Now, you, what, like a series of taking practice tests and taking study courses. And so you studied for this test that a lot of kids really don't study a lot for.
17: Yeah. I spent a really, really long amount of time on this. Yeah. Like every weekend for like, probably at least like 4 months.
11: 4 months. And how would you study? Did you take practice tests? There's a study guide too you can go through.
17: Yeah. So what I did is I bought the ACT book, and then I took the practice test in it, and then I found more practice tests online.
11: You just kept taking test after test after test. What did you learn from taking this test? Because there's a certain way of asking questions, I'm sure, is what you discovered.
17: Mm-hmm. They usually set it up so it's, like, easier to answer for you. So, like, I feel like if you notice, like, the patterns, then it's, like, way easier. Just taking it over and over definitely improves it.
11: Oh, yeah, absolutely. So, Yash, how many times did you take the test before you took the test?
18: Like, how many practice tests?
11: Yeah.
18: I probably took at least, like, 15 to 20 practice tests.
11: Okay.
18: Yeah, so same thing as having a lot of practice. Buying like the official books and then just like redoing them and stuff. But yeah. At least for like 3 months before.
11: 3 months before, just, okay. So you guys are both in that same category or same area of 3 to 4 months gearing up for it. Yes, you can take a practice test, but you still got to have the knowledge, man. You still got to have the ability to answer these questions correctly, regardless of any patterns you pick up.
18: Yeah, so I think, one of the things I focused on a lot was, at least my strategy was, I did the practice, like a full practice test during the weekend. And during the week, I kind of focused on the areas I missed and then focused on individual sections to really like build up my skills and focus on like weak areas.
11: Right. Absolutely. Evan, why was this so important for you? I know there's scholarship dollars, but it sounds to me like you two are, just in our short time together, you two are obviously extremely intelligent, and I'm guessing pretty competitive as well when it comes to that intelligence. Everyone wants to be the best of the best. Evan, why was this so important, and why are you so proud of your perfect score?
17: Can I give a shout-out?
11: Yeah, go ahead, Evan. You're good.
17: I'd like to shout-out my math teacher, Mrs. Prosser, and my physics teacher, Mr. Patel. And that's why it was so important to me, just, like, to make them proud of me, because, like, they taught me so much, you know, throughout
11: the
17: year.
11: That's awesome.

0: is awesome. That is amazing. Yes, yes. What about you? Why was this something that you worked so hard for? Because you, with your brain, and Evan, with your brain, you guys probably could have phoned it in and got a 33, 34 with just about a quarter of the studying. Why did you dedicate yourself so much, Yesh?
1: I mean, I think it's, I just wanted to, I knew I was capable of doing it. I just knew I needed to do the work and put in the effort, and I wanted to do the best I possibly could.
0: Yeah. It's amazing. People, think about this. There's only a handful of people, a very tiny, minute percentage of people that get a perfect 36, and we've got two in one school. Are you guys buddies? Do you guys hang out, or are you in the same classes?
1: Yeah, yeah.
0: Oh, you do?
1: There's a lot of healthy competition.
0: Yeah, that's good. Healthy competition is exactly right. I love it. All right, Yesh, what are some of the other things you like to do other than ace tests?
1: So at our school, I'm involved with the computer science club and the robotics team, and I also compete on the math team.
0: Okay. I think you're more than involved with the robotics program. I think you actually founded it, did you not?
1: Yeah.
0: Yeah. Okay. So, yeah, you left that out, buddy. You got to sell yourself now, okay? Come on now. Got to sell yourself. I'm you guys are the brains. I'm the marketing guy. I'll take you far. Evan, what about you? You like to do a lot of different stuff.
2: Yeah, so I was actually, captain of the JV tennis team, and then I was a class leader in math team, and then I'm also on the robotics team as well, and then I'm also in the computer science team, and yeah, I think that's it.
0: Well, you play an instrument too, don't you?
2: Oh, sorry. So also, I'm in the marching band, and I play the saxophone.
0: You're in the marching, the Plainfield North marching band.
2: Yep, that's right.
0: All right. Well, I was going to ask you guys both a question here. Now, this might be harder than a test question on the ACT because back in the day when I was going to high school, I certainly wasn't getting a 36. I was a one-time take it once, and whatever I had, and I actually tried to rush through it because I had a baseball game that I was missing. So I got my score, and I moved on with my life. Fight songs used to be a big thing. Yesh, do you know the words to the Plainfield North fight song?
1: I do, actually.
0: Do you really? All right.
1: Yeah.
0: Give me the first couple lines.
1: Here's to the crimson and white. We are tigers, what and all.
0: All right.
1: We always pick it with you, is it?
0: Evan, pick it up from there. Go,
1: right.
0: Evan.
1: All right. Wait, you want me to go next?
0: Yeah. So we got here's to the crimson.
1: Wait, what did he end on?
0: Okay, here's to the crimson and white. We are tigers, one and all. Go.
1: We will only cheer for victory. Sound the tiger call.
0: There we go.
1: There we go.
0: I put you guys on the spot, and you both slayed it. Nicely done. All right, Evan. Where are we headed next year, and what do you want to do when you grow up?
1: Oh, I want to go to UIUC. Like Urbana-Champaign, Illinois.
0: Okay.
1: And, yeah, because my sister goes there right now, and I would like to do electrical engineering.
0: All right. Very, very cool. Mm-hmm. Sounds good. You going to play in the marching band in Champaign?
1: I don't know if I'll be able to. It's a really big time commitment.
0: It is.
1: If I can, I would want to.
0: Awesome. Yesh, what are you planning on doing for the next four?
1: I want to major in computer science in college.
0: Okay. And have you made any visits, any definitive plans for school?
1: I don't know, just like kind of waiting and trying applying many places and then seeing how it works.
0: Okay. And guys, again, I'm the marketing genius here, okay? Make sure right at the top of your application you put perfect score on our ACT, okay?
1: Yeah, definitely.
0: I think so. Evan Aller and Yesh Nageli. Gentlemen, congratulations. It's a pleasure. You're not only very smart, you both sound like you have great personalities and a lot going for you. So thanks for coming on, and well done. All the hard work has paid off.
1: Thank you for having us.
0: All right, thank you, boys. Appreciate it. 752. I like those guys. I like those guys a lot. Very, very cool. All right, Don's got headlines coming up for you next. I want to let you know that you hear the name Rick Johnson over at Web Video Realty, right? We talk about Rick a lot. And one of the things we tell you is that he is an expert at those tough problem houses, you know, the fixer-uppers, the homes nobody else wants to touch. And, yes, Rick is the absolute best.

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4: As we're watching this morning, the Lincoln Way East High School students accused of using racial slurs and gestures are leaving that school. Pope Leo XIV has appointed Bishop Brendan John Cahill to the Diocese of Joliet, and today is National Cheeseburger Day. On the roads right now, inbound I-55, stop and go from Veterans Parkway pretty much all the way downtown. Northbound 355 is busy from 75th to Maple. Westbound I-80, seeing delays from Center Street over to Larkin. And in Aurora, Eola Road is closed at McCoy with a nasty accident there. Police say expect an extended closure in that spot. The weather forecast, mostly cloudy and breezy today with a high of 76. We could see some showers or thunderstorms later tonight. Our high today, again, 76. Right now it is 64. I'm Dawn Desart in the WJOL Traffic Center.
0: Thank you, Dawn. 1340 WJOL Sports Time. We've got Cubs and White Sox both in action tonight. Cubs are in Cincinnati. They're tied with Philly for the top wild card spot. Sox tied with Cleveland for first in the Central, though they have the tiebreaker. I didn't know there were tiebreakers. I always thought you had to play a one-game playoff to get in. Yeah, I don't know. I'm going to check into that here. If somebody can send me a check-in for it, check into it for me and send me a text and explain it to me or an email. Because I'm busy doing a show. But I'll figure it out eventually. Last night, 41-31. I'm sorry, the White Sox home tonight against Detroit. Again, they won last night. 41-31, Buffalo crushed Detroit last night. We've got high school football tonight. Hands of Hope of Illinois, Joliet Hope Center, game of the week. Minooka hosting Joliet West. That's at 7. Hall of Fame night for them as well. You'll hear the Hall of Fame ceremony coming up at halftime, live on the halftime show. I'll be hosting Friday Night Lights tonight at 6 o'clock, presented by Jody's Hot Dog. St. Francis football will be at Lawrence tomorrow. Lawrence Tech. Saints are 0-3. It'll be a 1 o'clock start tomorrow. And the St. Francis women's volleyball team lost in three to Olivet Nazarene University. And that is your check of sports on 1340 WJOL. 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
8: From ABC News, I'm Sherry Preston. As the war with Iran and damage to refineries in the Middle East and Russia continue, Americans are feeling the price. Diesel fuel is now up to $6.44 a gallon on average, and diesel is closely tied to the oil many of us use to heat our homes. ABC's Elizabeth Schulze.
9: We are expected to see the cost of home heating oil, as that heats a lot of homes in the Northeast. Those prices, those bills, expected to go up more than 30% this winter.
8: As for the price of gasoline, it's now up to just under $4.50 a gallon. Cost to fill up a typical Chevy SUV now averages $125 compared to $82 at the end of February when the war began. Another move in the fight over the Kennedy Center, a judge saying any major renovations, including its possible demolition, need advance warning. Here's ABC Chief White House correspondent Mary Bruce.
10: Trump told our Karen Travers that if his name doesn't go up on the building, he will tear the whole thing down.
11: I think that the Trump administration should certainly have recognition, because frankly, if we don't do that, it's going to close. It'll end up being ripped down.
10: This morning, a federal judge now warning the administration they must give him 30 days notice of any major renovation to the Kennedy Center.
8: A strong supporter of President Trump is out with a new ad criticizing the administration's immigration policies. Florida Congresswoman Maria Elvira Salazar, a Republican, says in the commercial that half of the 50,000 people detained as of July had no criminal records.
12: The same Hispanics who helped you get to the White House in 2024 feel betrayed today. I'm not talking about giving them amnesty. I'm talking about giving them a dignified life.
8: The Department of Homeland Security says ICE has been carrying out what Congress approved. He resigned as CEO of Berkshire Hathaway early this year. Today, Warren Buffett stepping down as chairman of the $1 trillion company. You're listening to ABC News.
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0: Rock on, Jeffrey the Giraffe, an American classic company, one that was on the brink of folding a few years ago, now wants to expand.
1: Toys R Us says they're planning a major expansion, adding 120 new stores nationwide. The retailer currently has 40 standalone stores and Toys R Us shops inside Macy's stores across the country. It's quite the comeback for the chain, which filed for bankruptcy and closed most of its stores in America nearly a decade ago.
0: That's ABC's Sam Champion. Anthropic says its model Claude is helping to build the next version of itself without a lot of close human direction. Anthropic also admitting one of its models hacked into rival OpenAI's chatbot. All that is some in the industry, including the head of Anthropic, call for a slowdown in the technology's development. Another excerpt from the upcoming book by Princess Diana's brother Charles Spencer is out. ABC's Lama Hassan is at Buckingham Palace.
2: In the latest excerpts published in the Daily Mail, Spencer writes that King Charles, then Prince Charles, was giddily elated like a lottery winner when they spoke immediately after Diana's death. Looking back now, I suspect the prince's first reaction must have been to think more of how this even might free him to marry the woman he loved, rather than appreciating the loss of one he did not.
0: Charles Spencer also writes that Diana was incredibly hurt when the Queen removed her HRH, Royal Highness title, after she divorced then Prince Charles. Sherry Preston, ABC News.
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8: Good morning, I'm Dawn Desard. 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The Lincoln Way East High School students accused of using racial slurs and gestures during a football game against Homewood Flossmoor are leaving the school.
9: Lincoln Way Community High School District 210 Superintendent Dr. Scott Tingley says the district recommended that the students involved should be expelled.
10: The parents of those students have chosen, however, to voluntarily withdraw their children from Lincoln Way East High School.
9: Another incident is under investigation. Homewood Flossmoor officials accuse a Lincoln Way coach and his staff of racial abuse at a cross-country meet in Western Springs. I'm Perry Williams.
8: On the roads this Friday morning, inbound I-55 is stop and go from Veterans Parkway pretty much all the way into downtown. Northbound 355 slows 75th to Maple. Westbound I-80 is seeing delays from Center Street to Larkin. And in Aurora, Yolo Road is closed at McCoy Street with a nasty accident there. The weather forecast from Will County's Weather Center. Here's Chuck Brady.
11: Good morning. From the WJOL Will County Weather Center, we head into the weekend with the unofficial start on this Friday. And we'll see mostly cloudy skies throughout the day today. Temperature-wise, 76 degrees, very pleasant, a little windy at times, winds gusting 20, 25 miles an hour. Tonight, though, be on the lookout for some rain, a 50-50 chance of showers, maybe a thunderstorm later on in the evening, cloudy skies, 65. Definitely going to see some rain on Saturday. It's a 70 to 80% chance of showers, maybe even a thunderstorm to start off the morning. Our high in the afternoon, 84, the clouds will remain, along with a 70% chance of rain on Saturday evening, and again, possibly another thunderstorm. We'll wrap it up on Sunday afternoon with even the possibility of more rain, 50-50 chance of showers and thunderstorms. From the WJOL Will County Weather Center, I'm forecaster Chuck Brady.
8: Gas prices jumped again overnight, with AAA putting today's new national average at $4.46 a gallon for regular unleaded. That's up 3 cents from yesterday and 40 cents from where we were a month ago. Drivers in California are paying the most, as usual, at $6.11 a gallon. Nowhere else in the nation are prices above $6 on average. AAA also reports record high diesel prices of $6.44 a gallon today, up a nickel from Thursday. Amazon's Fall Prime Day event will take place October 6th through the 7th. Customers will be able to shop for deals across a variety of categories, including tech, tools, home essentials, and everyday basics. Amazon's October Prime Day is a smaller version of the company's annual Prime Day sale, though Prime members will

0: still have the opportunity to take advantage of markdowns across hundreds of categories. Prime memberships cost $139 per year, provide access to steep discounts and limited time prices. The brother of an L.A. News helicopter reporter, Eliana Moreno, is sharing information, a warning about fundraising scams following his sister's death.
1: In a post on X, Johan Moreno expressed his appreciation for the support his family's been receiving. Since Eliana and pilot George Marcino died when their helicopter crashed as they covered a deadly bus SUV collision in Chatsworth on Tuesday, he says he and his family are not collecting donations of money, so any online donation pages are not endorsed by them. I'm Tammy Trujillo.
0: And you really hope only have one option for lunch or dinner today.
2: That's because it's National Cheeseburger Day, a wonderful moment when the melted cheese fuses with the seared beef patty. According to an Instacart survey, the average American eats 150 per year.
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2: And no offense to Jimmy Buffett, the number one condiment is ketchup. 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World Vegan Day, November 1st. I'm Bree Tennis.
0: It is 8:09 for the Hands of Hope of Illinois and the Joliet Hope Center Newsroom. 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
4: This 1340 WJOL, Slocum in the Morning. It's Friday, the 18th day of September. Got an email from a listener by the name of Joe. Getting a lot of text messages about burgers today. People talking about Richardson's in downtown Joliet, Nick's up in Lamont. Yeah, Nick's has long been famous for their burgers. I tried it one time. Need to try it again. But yeah, it's National Cheeseburger Day, so enjoy the burger. I had a burger a couple of nights this week. We make food on, usually my better half makes burgers, or makes food on Sunday, and that way we don't have to cook during the week. We just heat stuff up, and she made incredible burgers. I'm telling you, these smash burgers now, I know they've been around for a while, but now we're making them at home. Instead of having, you know, a thick old chunky burger that you put on a bun and it shrinks up really small, just smash them down, man. They're so much better. So much better. Anyway, got an email from a gentleman by the name of Joe. Said, Scott, I'm not reading this. Trust me, there's a lot of people that rip me on social media. If you want to read those too, you can. But this gentleman said, Scott, I just wanted to say your radio segment on the coaching situation in Providence was spot on. We graduated there. Our daughters attend now. It's a great school, so on and so forth. Talks about it. But he said the social media culture we live in is unfortunate because the school and the principal, or the president of the school, Father Merkelis, is getting dragged through the mud because of all of this. And yeah, they have. And the reason I'm bringing this up, it is Friday night, and we've got football tonight. Providence is up in LaGrange. They'll take on Naz Academy tonight. Very tough game. Naz, I believe, is ranked. Providence ranked fifth, so that'll be a tough one. And if Providence loses tonight, Don, you know what everybody's going to say. Oh, you fired your coach. And they went out and lost.
5: They can't win for losing, because if they lose, right, Everybody's going to blow this up again.
4: Right. Absolutely. Yeah. So, again, if you missed and didn't listen to my podcast, it's on our social medias. You can check them out all over the place. It's not long, but I just, you know, to sum up what I said, just a brief summation is, folks, I know some of you are upset about the coach going away, and you know the coach's backstory is remarkable. His brother died in a car crash in 2020. He left Notre Dame, where he was an assistant coach, to come back to be closer to his family, and you know, make his brother's memory a part of Providence Catholic forever. And it's noble. It brings a tear to your eye. I remember when I first heard that, I said that is like one of the most amazing things, sacrificing, you know, his career for the memory of his brother. I think it's amazing. And the mom and dad, I don't know if I've ever met them or not, sound like incredible people. I mean, they were through and through Providence Catholic people. So all that aside, at the end of the day, it's Providence's decision. Father Merck wanted to move on. And it's odd timing, yes. It is very odd timing. But it's his decision. So let's all move on. And I got in, you know, somebody said, oh, you guys talk about high school football all the time. We do. We broadcast high school football games every night. We'll broadcast probably 15 or 16 games all the way through the playoffs, depending how far all of our teams go. Yeah, we like it. It's a big deal. We get sponsors. We talk a lot about it. We promote it. Yeah, but it's a game. It's still high school football. And to now move this to where I really want to go, to care more about that situation than what happened at Lincoln Way East is something I just can't wrap my arms around.
5: Oh, for sure. Yep.
4: That story,
5: and that, you know, that left the headlines pretty quickly, didn't it?
4: I was told
5: the racial slurs and the gestures.
4: Yes, yes, by a couple of Lincoln YE students early this week. They said, "I've heard in my hallways the best thing that happened to Lincoln YE East in a long time is the Providence fired their football coach."
5: Yes, that's for sure.
4: Now, the newspapers, television stations did come out when covering the Lincoln YE story, but I don't know if anyone's done any follow-ups until now. Well, we do finally have the end result of what went down. All five boys involved are gone from the school. Gone. At least one of them was expelled, if not two. I thought I heard two, but then a student told me this morning that it was only one. Some were allowed to, what was it, Don? To
5: leave voluntarily.
4: To leave voluntarily, yes. It's kind of like when you want to fire someone, but you don't want them to have a blemish on the record. You don't want to hurt them professionally.
5: You ask them to resign.
4: Yes,
5: yep.
4: Exactly. So these.
5: Well, that's what Lincoln YE East did. They asked these students to resign.
4: To resign, basically, yes.
5: And they did.
4: You are gone.
5: And finding a new school at this point of the school year is going to be tough.
4: Yeah, red flags.
5: September 18th, school started, what, 3 weeks ago, 4 weeks ago?
4: Mm-hmm.
5: It's going to be tough for them to find a new school. They may have to be homeschooled.
4: They could be. They absolutely could be. And you're going to have to tell the new principal when you walk in and you register your name. And I'm guessing the right thing to do would be to tell them, this is why I am here. And now some of these schools are so big, they're not going to notice a new kid. But man, if you go to, you know, if you go to Sandburg, which is nearby, it's right up the street, and not right up the street. I mean, it's up the street, but it's not like a mile or two away. It's a few miles up LaGrange. Yeah, I think it's off LaGrange. You could go to Andrew. That's not super far away. Go to one of the Catholic schools, but everybody's going to know when you walk in. Not everybody. Some people are going to know. Oh, Johnny, yeah, he's a buddy of mine. Oh, yeah, he came from Lincoln YE East. So it's going to be difficult. And I said this earlier this morning, and I mean this sincerely, and please don't take this the wrong way. Because people are going to jump to conclusions when I say this. These kids, I hope this doesn't become the equivalent of a scarlet letter, where they are branded for the rest of their lives for what they did.
5: I think that'll depend on what grade they're in. For the freshmen, it'll probably wash away. If somebody's a senior, I don't know, and I have no idea what grades these kids are in, but if somebody's a senior, it will probably scar their future.
4: I hope it doesn't.
5: If they
4: atone for the horrible thing that they did at that Homewood Flossmoor game, if they apologize, if they... I hate to use the phrase make reparations, because that'll get misconstrued with, oh, you want to pay people money? No, that's not what I mean. But make it up to someone, community service. Go into a minority community and do community service and public service.
5: Mm-hmm.
4: Take a couple of classes on the history of racism in our country. Do something like that. This should not be their end, their defining moment in life. I hope they all move on and do something much better. They deserve a second chance. What they did was horrible. But I think if you talk to most people, they deserve a second chance. I always compare the story, the 15-year-old kid who shot and killed a 13-year-old kid right here in Joliet. He gets out of jail in 6 years. Now, he'll have a record, yeah. I'm pretty sure. I think whatever you do as a kid stays on your record. And some of it gets expunged later on, but I don't think murder will. So he has that following along, which he should. But I hope these kids, if they've learned from their mistakes, if they pay the punishment or pay the price with their punishment, and if they are truly sorry for what they did, then I hope they're able to move on. We've all done stupid things. This was really stupid, though. And a lot of other things I could use to describe it as well. All right, J22, those kids are gone. Like I said, that they should be from the start. Don's got a quick check of headlines next. And then we've got an event coming up this weekend that my friend Steve Ormond is going to tell us all about. Stay right where you're at.
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5: Headlines we're watching this morning, the Lincoln Way East High School students accused of using racial slurs and gestures are leaving that school. Pope Leo XIV has appointed Bishop Brendan John Cahill to the Diocese of Joliet, and today is National Cheeseburger Day. On the roads this morning, inbound I-55 slows Lamont Road to Route 83 and then Harlem to downtown. Northbound 355 on the brakes, Maple to Ogden. Westbound I-80 slows Center Street over to Larkin. In Wheaton, there's a crash at Gary Avenue and Prairie. And in Lombard, there's a crash at Main Street and East Prairie Avenue. The forecast, clouds today, breezy conditions, high of 76. Right now, it is 64 degrees. I'm Dawn Desart of the WJOL Traffic Center.
4: All right, Dawn, thanks much. High school football tonight. We've got Joliet West and Minooka at 7. Hands of Hope of Illinois, Joliet Hope Center game of the week. And prior to that, Jody's Hot Dogs brings you Friday Night Lights. I'll be hosting that for you tonight. Good luck to all our local teams. The White Sox beat the Tigers last night. They're tied now with Cleveland for the top spot in the Central. The Cubs are tied with Philly for the top wild card spot. They play tonight in Cincinnati. Bills beat the Lions on Thursday Night Football. Tomorrow, we've got Illinois hosting Southern. Notre Dame will host Michigan State. Bears host the Vikings on Sunday. NASCAR night race on Saturday night down in Bristol. And that is your look at sports on 1340 WJOL. It's 826. Steve Ormitz joins us live on the Turk Furniture Studio line to talk about Troy, home runs for hope. What's up, Steve Areno?
9: Not too much. Thank you for having me on, Scott.
4: Absolutely. Anything to help out any organization you are associated with. So there was a story that Channel 5 did on you guys, and hell, if it's good enough for 5, it's good enough for us, man. What's going on?
9: I reached out to you first, technically. Let's the record reflect that. But so home runs for hope, this is a situation where there's two dads on actually my son's baseball team, Bob and Juan, and their boys Mateo and Frankie play on our Troy fall ball team. And by the boys talking to each other, they realize that both of their fathers need living kidney donors. They both have kidney disease. And this is wild because Mateo, Juan's son, is a year younger than my son, and they played together last year. You know, and I knew Juan. I talked to him. I saw him at all the games. Absolutely great guy. Super nice guy. And I had no idea till we found out about this. But so when it came to like our attention with a Troy baseball league, we're like, we're a small kind of community baseball league and really family oriented, and we had to do something.
4: Yeah.
9: You know, this is kind of crazy. So an idea was born to do Home Runs for Hope. It's just an exhibition baseball game, like parent child. And we're going to do this Sunday at Troy's Field, at Louvain Field on South River Road in Shorewood. And it's $10 to register. but it's an exhibition game, but it's really to raise awareness and hopefully find living kidney donors for both Bob and Juan.
4: That's a remarkable story that they both need a kidney at the same time in this small organization. That's
9: It's like I said, I had no idea. I'd known him for over a year, and then we heard about this. But so we want to get as many people out to the fields to like cheer on or to play. It's $10 to register a duo if you do want to play in the game. But all the information is up at troybaseball.net. A lot of the updates are actually probably best on our Facebook page.
4: Okay.
9: Which is also Troy Baseball. But yeah, so we'll have that. We have event t-shirts. We have concessions that day. We'll have raffles. And then if I could real briefly list, both Juan and Bob have Bob has a transplant nurse that if anyone wants to contact and see if they're eligible to possibly donate, I could give that.
4: Sure, absolutely, yep.
9: Yeah, yeah. So Bob's transplant nurse can be contacted at 312-413-2952. And then Juan is actually on the National Kidney Registry website, and his site is nkr.org/GSH675.
4: Okay.
9: And yeah, so we're hoping to just have kind of like a fun day, but also like a day that can and come out and support these two great dads, you know, and their sons, and then have some fun, but also like bring awareness to this.
4: Absolutely.
9: And hopefully help yeah. find donors.
4: Yep, I think it's a great idea. What time are we getting started?
9: 1 o'clock.
4: Okay. All right, 1 o'clock, Troy, which is on River Road on the west southwest side of Shorewood, or just leaving town, if you will, right across I-80. Easy to find.
9: Yes.
4: All right. Steve, thanks for coming on program. We appreciate it, and let us know how it goes.
9: Okay, thank you. I will. Thank you very much for having me, Scott.
4: That's Steve Ormans from Troy Baseball here on 1340 WJL. Well, two guys in the organization, two dads, both needing new kidneys. That's remarkable. Let's hope. They find them, for sure. All right, it's 8:30. Dawn's in the newsroom. She brings Jolie and Will County's early morning news coming up next. You know, there's seemingly mattress departments all over the place. 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
6: 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The Lincoln Way East High School students accused of using racial slurs and gestures during a football game against Homewood Flossmoor are leaving the school.
7: Lincoln Way Community High School District 210 Superintendent Dr. Scott Tingley says the district recommended that the students involved should be expelled.
8: The parents of those students have chosen, however, to voluntarily withdraw their children from Lincoln Way East High School.
7: Another incident is under investigation. Homewood Flossmoor officials accuse a Lincoln Way coach and his staff of racial abuse at a cross-country meet in Western Springs. I'm Perry Williams.
6: On the roads this morning, still busy inbound I-55, Lamont Road to Route 83, then Harlem to downtown. Heading north on 355, we've got delays from Maple to Ogden. Westbound I-80 slows Center Street to Larkin. And in Lombard, there's a crash at Main Street and East Prairie Avenue. The weather forecast from Will County's Weather Center. Here's Chuck Brady.
9: Good morning. From the WJOL Will County Weather Center, we head into the weekend with the unofficial start on this Friday. And we'll see mostly cloudy skies throughout the day today. Temperature-wise, 76 degrees, very pleasant, a little windy at times, winds gusting 20, 25 miles an hour. Tonight, though, be on the lookout for some rain, a 50-50 chance of showers, maybe a thunderstorm later on in the evening, cloudy skies, 65. Definitely going to see some rain on Saturday. It's a 70 to 80% chance of showers, maybe even a thunderstorm to start off the morning. Our high in the afternoon, 84, the clouds will remain, along with a 70% chance of rain on Saturday evening, and again, possibly another thunderstorm. We'll wrap it up on Sunday afternoon with even the possibility of more rain, 50-50 chance of showers and thunderstorms. From the WJOL Will County Weather Center, I'm forecaster Chuck Brady.
6: At 8:37, it is 66 degrees, going up to 76. Pope Leo XIV has appointed Bishop Brendan John Cahill to the Diocese of Joliet. The announcement was made yesterday. Bishop Cahill will serve as the seventh bishop in the Diocese of Joliet. The brother of LA News helicopter reporter Eliana Moreno is sharing a warning.

0: about fundraising scams following his sister's death.
1: In a post on X, Johan Moreno expressed his appreciation for the support his family's been receiving. Since Eliana and pilot George Marcino died when their helicopter crashed as they covered a deadly bus SUV collision in Chatsworth on Tuesday, he says he and his family are not collecting donations of money, so any online donation pages are not endorsed by them. I'm Tammy Trujillo.
0: Gas prices jumped again overnight with AAA, putting today's new national average at $4.46 a gallon for regular unleaded. That's up 3 cents from yesterday and 40 cents from where we were a month ago. AAA also reports record high diesel prices of $6.44 today. That's up a nickel from Thursday. A sleep expert is offering tips on how to get some better sleep.
2: A.J. Schwichtenberg is the director of the Sleep Developmental Studies Lab at Purdue University. She says avoid naps that are more than 10 to 20 minutes, have a consistent bedtime, and set conditions in the room to cool, dark, and quiet. She also recommends avoiding large amounts of food, alcohol, and blue light exposure after dinner.
3: If you are doing all of these sleep hygiene elements and you're still struggling to get the regular sleep, talk to a sleep professional.
2: Her advice comes after a recent CDC report shows about 71% of American adults say they've experienced fatigue on multiple days over the past 3 months. I'm Scott Pringle.
0: Amazon's Fall Prime Day event will take place October 6th and 7th.
4: 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Amazon's October Prime Day is a smaller version of the company's annual Prime Day sale, although Prime members will still have the opportunity to take advantage of markdowns across hundreds of categories. Prime memberships, which cost $139 a year, provide access to steep discounts and limited-time price cuts. I'm Monica Nelson.
0: It is another busy weekend in Chicago. Riot Fest runs through Sunday at Douglas Park. The Englewood Jazz Festival, Old Town Oktoberfest, Magmile Art Festival, and the Race to Wrigley 5K are also being held. The Bears host the Vikings on Sunday at Soldier Field. And scientists are heralding the remarkable discovery of a brand new kind of wildcat believed to be roaming the South American country of Bolivia.
5: It's not a lion or a tiger, but it is a new kind of feline. Scientists have unveiled what they believe could be the first new living feline species in over a century. The Leopardus tilcayo is a small cat native to Bolivia's cloud forests. It weighs around 3 pounds, about the size of most kittens, and has a distinctive spotted pelt similar to a larger leopard. A man had been keeping it, but as it grew, realized he didn't have a house cat. He actually had something completely different. Sherry Preston, ABC News.
0: It is 8:41 for the Hands of Hope of Illinois and the Joliet Hope Center Newsroom. I'm Dawn Desart. 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
9: 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It's an NFC South clash, Atlanta, Carolina. 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

0: Ron, you recognize that voice, don't you?
1: No, I don't.
0: Lenny Kravitz?
1: Is that Lenny Kravitz?
0: Yeah.
1: I recognize that. Of course, I'm not a big Lenny Kravitz fan.
0: Yeah, me neither, but good tune. But yeah, we're not talking about his singing. We're talking about his looks. Lenny Kravitz is the second man in history to get his own Ken doll. The doll is part of the Barbie signature Ken Bassiter's collection. LeBron James is the first in the collection, which came out last year. Lenny said it was fun to work with the Barbie team designing the doll. The doll's clothes are replications of what he wore on his recent Blue Electric Light Tour. The doll wears a bronze-colored mesh cowl neck tank, low-rise bootcut denim jeans, a studded belt, boots, and sunglasses, and has tattoos. The glasses
1: are
0: cute.
1: Look at this.
0: Yes.
1: I love it.
0: Looking good. It's at Target and Amazon. Yeah, he's famous, but I think he's famous with the young people because he was in the Hunger Games. He was Kat's mentor. Not mentor, but the one that, you know, designed the dresses, the girl on fire, and things like that. He ends up getting whacked in one of them, and she's very, very upset about it. Sorry, spoiler alert, but it's been out for a long, long time. So,
1: $80, $79.99 if you want one of your own, and it's part of the Ken Bassiter collection.
0: It is. It absolutely is. Oh, Lord. Okay, speaking of Hollywood actors, Johnny Depp created his first sculpture. It's going to be unveiled next week at an art fair in Istanbul, Turkey. It's called the Bunny Man, and it's about 2 meters tall, which is about 6.5 feet tall. Bunny Man is half human, half rabbit guardian, who carries a sword of truth. It appeared in many of Johnny's sketches, paintings, and prints. It's inspired by a drawing done by Johnny's son, Jack, when he was around 5, which reminded him of his own recurring childhood dream. Jack is now 24. Istanbul isn't the only place to see Johnny's art. He's currently on an exhibition called A Bunch of Stuff on Display in Shanghai. Apparently, Johnny Depp gets around.

0: I mean, you got that much money, like Depp and some of these actors.
1: Yeah.
0: Yeah. You know, so we'd go to like maybe Wisconsin, or it'd be a big trip down to Florida, and then they'd go to Shanghai, Istanbul. And they bring their 6.5-foot-tall statues with them.
1: Is there a think of your children? Did they draw any drawings when they were 5 that you would like to turn into statues?
0: Exactly. That's what I'm thinking of too. Unbelievable. All right, we told you this story about Ella Langley. We got to continue to give the update, right? This song, I don't know if you're a country fan or not, but folks, this song has spent 22 weeks at number one. Let's listen to a little bit of it. Just when I thought I got him to fall in love with Tennessee. She's a young singer. She's been on the scene. Big time scene for what, 3 years now? Maybe 4? Maybe not even that long. This is called Choosing Texas. Number one on Billboard's Hot 100 for 22 weeks. I've never heard of such a thing.
1: Crazy how young she is. You know how yeah. She's obviously.
0: Absolutely. She is now level with Mariah Carey's holiday Christmas classic, All I Want for You is Christmas. So it's this song and that song, the two longest. And I was checking out and actually talked to a buddy of mine who's a country music guy. Is Drew, where's Drew? Is he doing something on the air right now? Hold on, Don. Entertain the crowd for 1 second.

0: All right, Don, I'm back. Drew Walker's here from Free Country 98.3. What's up, big boy?
1: Ah, Friday. Friday.
0: What is it about this song? 22 weeks?
1: Okay, so she released it in October last year.
0: Okay.
1: It went number one in February. And it is still number one on the Billboard Hot 100 all genre chart today. Did she break the Mariah record? We're thinking it's going to happen this weekend.
0: Okay, it's got to. And
1: So what is it about Ella? Is that what you're asking?
0: Well, real quick, before we do that, is there anything underneath it that will knock it off this week?
1: No. Nothing. Not even. We have been tracking this song when it was 17 weeks, and then when it became the non-holiday number one, because Mariah, All I Want for Christmas Is You, is the reigning champion. But I put an asterisk on that because it's holiday music.
0: That's true. That's very true.
1: So yeah, Ella is our most popular artist in country music besides Morgan Wallen right now, okay. And this song. There's just a feel. It connects to everybody, no matter whether you like country music or not. It was produced and written with Miranda Lambert, who's another incredible female in country music.
0: Yep.
1: And the CMAs, which is our big award show coming up in November, the two people with the most nominations this year, Ella and Miranda.
0: Unbelievable.
1: Yeah.
0: You mentioned Morgan Wallen. He got shut out for Entertainer.
1: He did. Right, that is his M.O. I don't know what it is besides stupid politics. He did two sold-out nights at Soldier Field this summer with Ella opening one night and then Brooks and Dunn opening the other. That was my favorite.
0: Yeah.
1: He's had the biggest album, the biggest sales, the biggest tour, and he got no nominations, and that's kind of like his chip on his shoulder.
0: He doesn't need anything to give him a chip on his shoulder. He's already got one. He's so talented, man.
1: Yeah.
0: He sells out everywhere. All right, so it's going to break the record. That, I've never seen anything like this.
1: You know what? If I'm the first person to tell you listening to WJOL right now, Scott Slocum is the biggest country music fan I've ever met.
0: I am. I lit up when you said Brooks and Dunn, too. I'm a big fan.
1: Brooks and Dunn is my heart, okay? Yeah. I could play Brooks and Dunn every hour and be happy. And we do at Free Country at 98.3.
0: Thanks for the plug.
1: Cheers.
0: See you, buddy. Thanks, Harry. All right, Drew Walker. There you go, Don. That's more than you ever wanted to know about Ella Langley.
2: With the expert opinion.
0: With the
2: awesome.
0: Expert opinion. He the man. He the man.
2: And nothing's knocking Ella off this week, so we'll be talking about her next Friday.
0: That's funny.
2: As well.
0: That's funny. I go, is anything up and coming? No, nothing's going to take it down. All right. Those are your Hollywood headlines, unless you've got something for me that you're interested in. You good?
2: I got nothing this week.
0: I got no show input at all, Scott. Just, you know, you're on your own, pal.
2: No. I mean, if you would have given me a heads up, I could have talked about something.
0: I didn't know. You had a movie planned or anything like that, so.

0: All good. All right, Donald's got one final check of headlines coming up for you next on WJOL.
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2: Headlines we've been watching all morning long. Of course, the Lincoln Way East High School students, those accused of using racial slurs and gestures, are leaving that school. Pope Leo XIV has appointed Bishop Brendan John Cahill to the Diocese of Joliet, and today is National Cheeseburger Day. On the roads, we're still slow on inbound I-55 from Lamont to Route 83, Harlem to downtown. Northbound 355, just a tap of the brakes from Maple Avenue up to Ogden. Westbound I-80 slows at Larkin. And in Wheaton, we've got a crash at Gary Avenue and Prairie. And the weather forecast, kind of a cloudy day today with winds gusting 20 to 25 miles per hour. We could see some storms tonight, so heads up for that. Our high today, 76 degrees. Right now, it is 66. I'm Dawn Desart of the WJOL Traffic Center.
0: All right, high school football tonight, Joliet West at Minooka. We start with Friday Night Lights presented by Jody's Hot Dogs, then the Hands of Hope of Illinois. Joliet Hope Center game of the week, 6 and 7. Hey, Don, the Huey's coming to New Lenox. It's going to be there probably late morning today, the big Huey helicopter from the Vietnam War.
2: Oh, that's today. Wow.
0: It's on Cedar
2: Road.
0: Are
2: you heading out there?
0: I am not. No, I got a couple other things. I got to go to a ribbon cutting in Shanahan, so I'll miss it. And last but not least, we have the Effel Burger in Morris. Somebody sent me a picture of the Effel Burger. Oh, my Lord. I'm just going to respond with a text message that says that. Don, thanks for everything.
2: I think a lot of us are having cheeseburgers today.
0: I think we are. I'm headed for one right now.
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13: 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The price of gas rising to just under $4.50 a gallon overnight. ABC's Elizabeth Schulze has more from a gas station in Washington, D.C.
14: When you think about what this means when you go to fill up, the cost to fill up a Chevy SUV now averaging $125. That is compared to $82 at the end of February when the war began. And prices are set to go up even more as the war slows down the flow of oil around the world.
13: Diesel up to $6.44 a gallon. Most farm equipment and semi-trucks use diesel. Farmers and truckers like Devin Wheeler in California's San Joaquin Valley say they're hurting.
15: Showing me, I have to fill up only a little bit here. If I fill up here, it's going to cost me about $1,000. If I go over the next state over where it's $2 cheaper, it costs me about $6.70.
13: Prices pushed up by the wars in Ukraine and Iran, where today thousands of pro-government protesters took to the streets in Tehran in support of the hardline regime. The government planned the protest. There are protests expected today in Washington as President Trump threatens to tear down the Kennedy Center unless his name is put on it in some way.
16: Trump insists he should be recognized for helping the institution financially. But Congress just gave the center $250 million for renovations, and the financial troubles only began after Trump tried to change the name, causing performers to cancel and ticket sales to plummet.
13: ABC's Mary Bruce. Some big-time rain headed to the Midwest this weekend, starting in Mankato, Minnesota.
17: Then, into early Saturday morning, Chicago could see some really heavy rains moving through. Madison, down to Milwaukee. Saturday into Sunday, that keeps moving into southwest Michigan, like South Haven or Kalamazoo, over to Mansfield in Columbus, Ohio, right through northern Indiana.
13: That's ABC Chief Meteorologist Ginger Z. You're listening to ABC News.
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0: beginning and that the marriage was going very badly and at some point contemplated taking her own life.
1: According to Spencer, Diana had earlier tried to back out of the marriage, but her father, a devoted royalist, insisted she had to go ahead with it. And tragically, that later his sister had even considered suicide, driving herself to a well-known cliff in the UK. In her later years, Diana drove herself more than once to Beachy Head while contemplating ending it all. Her love for her sons stopped her going further.
0: ABC's Lama Hassan, foreign desk in London. Scientists have unveiled what they believe could be the first new living feline species in over a century. The Leopardus tilcayo is a small cat native to Bolivia's cloud forest. It weighs about 3 pounds, more like the weight of a small kitten, and it's spotted like a leopard. Sherry Preston, ABC News.
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0: Good morning. You're listening to 1340 WJOL, Will County's News Talk Sports. It's Friday morning. That means you're listening to the Mary and Natalie Show. The only problem is they ain't given what we ready to hear. They're so hardworking, right? They're almost 40 like me, and I don't know how they keep the hours they keep, but Mary and Natalie are off today working themselves as often as they do. But don't despair. Rich is behind the board in case I say anything off. No, when I say something off color, he's there to do the little funny, like, noises to cover up my words. But also, many people have told me I need to seek the advice of a mental health professional. And so I have one this morning.
1: Okay.
0: Tina Mackey is here. She is
1: Good
0: our
1: morning.
0: Monthly guest, but now more than monthly.
1: Monthly plus one.
0: That's right. Tina is the executive director of the Will County Community Mental Health Board. Do I get that right?
1: Correct.
0: Oh, my gosh. That's amazing because, you know, far be it for me to have a note. But I'm so glad that you're here.
1: Yes,
0: so that,
1: happy to be here.
0: And so the listeners are also glad that you're here because otherwise I mumble and I'll probably talk about Oscars or food for the next hour
1: okay. Otherwise.
0: So we are brought to you every week by the amazing people and their fearless leader, Mary Lancaster, from Warmer Rogers, Duran and Ruzon. You know, when you use a person and work with them closely, it sounds self-serving to say this is who you should call for your advice. But even if Mary didn't do taxes, she's the person that I'd want to call and ask, like, life advice from. And I will sometimes do that. And I don't think she charges me for the life advice part. But anything accounting related, they can handle business valuation, self-employment, any of the stuff that you need, or just a regular old tax return, right? There's too many things that can happen. The tax law is bigger than the old-fashioned phone book, so just call the professional. 815-730-6250. Ask for Mary. And I've been sponsoring this show. We think this is year 19. It could be year 20.
1: Wow.
0: You know, it's like anything else. I think everything is about 5 years ago. And then when people say, well, COVID was 6 years ago, I'm like, okay, maybe it was 10 years
1: maybe
0: ago.
1: Maybe it was longer than that.
0: So if you're looking to buy or sell or you're thinking about it, I just got a call yesterday from a young woman, and it was a sad situation. Only child like me. Her dad recently died, and she had no relationship really to speak of with him, and said, look, I need to sell the place. It's not in good repair. I don't really have money to fix it up. Can you just come out and tell me what it's worth and answer a bunch of my questions? So I'll be doing that on Monday. So life happens, right? And I mean, I love helping people buy a house that's their first time, or I hope when people, you know, get a new job or whatever, they can get an even better house. But sometimes it's death or divorce or sometimes the bummer things.
1: Sure.
0: But
1: sure.
0: So I'm there for it all. Shoot me a text, 815-954-7314. So,
1: and that's when it's more important to have somebody that really knows what they're doing.
0: Yeah. And, you know, I look at what I do, and so many people I know are in real estate. And then, Tina, I look at what you and your contemporaries do. And, I mean, if somebody calls me and I give them advice and

0: if I am $5,000 off on the price that their house sells for, high or low, I mean, life doesn't probably change that much. But I mean, if people ask you for advice and you give them some bad advice, like life could really take a change for the worse. And as long as I've known you, and you are just so, of course, by training, but also your instincts, you're just so tuned into people, right? And you just have the ability to, I don't know, just hear
1: Listen.
0: The situation. Yes, yes, right?
1: Yeah. So thank you, Jeff.
0: Thanks for people like you and for choosing to make the difference that you're making in your role. And you've been, how long have you been in your current role? Is it 3 years?
1: 2 years.
0: 2 years.
1: 2 years last August 1st, so a little bit more than 2 years.
0: Wow.
1: And then before that, I was involved with NAMI, National Alliance for Mental Illness, many years. And just a side note, I don't know what we would have done at NAMI without Mary Lancaster as our accountant and auditor.
0: Yeah.
1: She has an area of expertise with non-for-profits that is unmatched.
0: Yeah. She also works with Joliet Pride Network, our nonprofit, and takes care of our taxes. You know what? They're, to my understanding, the largest firm in Will County, and they handle some of the biggest accounts that I know of in Will County business and nonprofits as well.
1: And just, you know, what you said is true. They have such a voice of reason that, you know, you're talking to them mostly about your finances and those kinds of things. But even there were organizational issues that she provided us with so much advice, because we went from a, you know, literally $5,000 a year budget to a larger, maybe $100,000, $150,000 a year budget. And all those growing pains, Wormer Rogers and especially Mary were very, very helpful to us.
0: Here's one thing that I like. I won't name the name of the employee because I don't have this person's permission. But also what I've always found appealing about this firm is they have at least one employee who used to work for the IRS.
1: Oh.
0: So what's interesting to me is now, I don't know exactly. I used to know, but I forgot because, you know, that happens when you almost are 40. When a person has that insight, right? I think everyone's fear is, oh, my God, what if I get audited? What am I going to do? What are they looking for? All those things, right?
1: Right.
0: So having that person in-house that can just add that level of expertise, and that's what I like about Wormer Rogers or any professional like them in their own field, right, is they have so much good experience from so many different sides,
1: right?
0: And I tell people, if you need an attorney for whatever reason, a good defense attorney is going to think like a prosecutor, and a good prosecutor is going to think like a defense attorney, because you want to know what's the other side going to think like. So they've got you covered from all of that. So speaking of the charity that I'm so closely affiliated with, last night was a short sleep night because Pride Fest is scheduled for tomorrow. And I have pause and concern because if any of you have been obsessively looking at the weather forecast 74 times a day like I have been the last 5 days, we went from a 25% chance of rain to a 50% chance of rain to a 80% chance of rain to yesterday them saying 100% chance of rain.
1: Right.
0: And now this morning they're saying there's a window of about 6 hours that there may not be rain. And those 6 hours just happen to be the bulk of the festival. So I was here this morning to tell you how fun tomorrow's event's going to be and encourage you to attend. And then going to bed last night, I'm like, well, we're going to have to tell them it's going to be the following Saturday, the 26th, because that's our rain date. And so now we officially have said we won't be announcing until 3 p.m., but I thought, you know, let's announce early. I don't feel like we can, but if I'm a betting man, I'm going to say we're going to be postponed till next Saturday at Bicentennial Park. Just watch our website, JolietPrideNetwork.org, or watch us on Facebook, Joliet Pride Network. However, if the worst happens in terms of the weather and tomorrow's daytime event gets canceled, there's a part of the event that will not be canceled. It happens no matter what. It's in the theater at Bicentennial Park indoors tomorrow night at 7 o'clock, and that is the 6th annual Miss Joliet Pride Fest contest.
1: Oh, fun. Okay.
0: Which is not family-friendly like the daytime event is. This is an 18 and older show. We will be selling drinks for all ages. It's the best way I know to say, like, alcohol as well as soft drinks.
1: Okay.
0: We'll have snacks and sweet treats provided by Gigi Sweets for

0: sale. We'll have the bar there. Not a full bar. We'll have a few pre-made drinks. We'll have some seltzers, some beer, sodas, water, that sort of thing.
1: Perfect.
0: But the park will open the theater at 6 o'clock. The show starts promptly at 7. And we have 8 absolutely amazing contestants vying to be the next Miss Joliet Pride Fest. We have all but one of our former winners back to perform
1: nice.
0: As well. And we'll have a little after party in the lobby of the theater until about midnight. So that event tomorrow night happens no matter what.
1: No matter what. Okay.
0: If you go on our website, JolietPrideNetwork.org, you'll see the link for tickets. If you go on Facebook, I think 2 or 3 posts back, you'll see the link for tickets. Tickets are as low as $10. That's for general admission. We also have VIP seating for $30. And if you'd like a drink package and a personal photography session with the winner, we have those tickets. The
1: that's cool.
0: Ultimate VIP, we also call that the naughty list. Those are for $50.
1: That's
0: and
1: cool.
0: You're listening, you're thinking, okay, $50, really? All this money goes to our charity. We're a 501c3, a national charity, Joliet Pride Network. And we use the money for so many good things. And Tina, you and I have talked off the air because none of us are mental health clinicians. None of us are in the healthcare industry. All of us are volunteers. We do other things. But we have been, for 7 years, committed to just providing safe spaces for people to socialize, to network, to do all those things, just to make life a little less lonely and a little
1: so
0: bit more
1: important.
0: Fun.
1: So
0: and
1: important.
0: It's so rewarding, and with all the volunteer work you've done, to hear people say, this, you've made such a difference in my life. You know what? Without this group, I wouldn't have met this. So many people have said things like, you know, you've helped me find my purpose. So many people volunteer that say they've never volunteered for an organization before.
1: Sure.
0: You know, one thing that's not lost on me is that there are some people out there, many people out there who work 2 jobs or work, you know, a job and a half full-time and a part-time job who have a family to take care of and who don't have hours in their life to volunteer,
1: right?
0: And I get that. So that's what makes me appreciate so much the people who do have the time to fit it in their life and who do it, right? A lot of people have time and just don't want to do it,
1: right?
0: And people are like, do you ever just kind of hang out and, you know, spend the weekend on the couch? I'm like, well, if I'm sick, for sure, right? but I don't, my idea of relaxing is, like, this past Tuesday we had movie night. You know, once a month we have a movie night. We saw Practical Magic 2.
1: You did?
0: It was amazing.
1: Oh, it was good?
0: It was so good.
1: Oh, I've been seeing the promotions for it. I can't wait to see it. I didn't realize it was actually out.
0: It is. It is. I think last Friday might have been the start date, and we saw it this Tuesday.
1: Okay.
0: Great reviews. I think when I first saw it come out, I think the critics' reviews weren't, I think maybe it was like at a 50% on Rotten Tomatoes. But again, I'm not going to this thinking it's going to be an Oscar contender,
1: right?
0: I go to it barely remembering the first one because I think that was 25 years ago.
1: That was a long time ago.
0: Honest to God. But here's what's amazing to me. Nicole Kidman, we all know, has had plenty of plastic surgery. She looks amazing.
1: Okay.
0: Sandra Bullock has had plenty of plastic surgery. She looks amazing. And Stockard Channing, who I was a little critical of because her plastic surgeon looks like whatever. But then I looked up, she's 82. I'm like, you know what? She looks amazing.
1: Oh, good.
0: First of all, and I think I'm going from memory, I think Sandra Bullock is 62. I don't know what world just made that happen because I still think she's 45 because I thought she was younger than me in Speed and all those.
1: Sure.
0: But, so you just look at, first of all, we were talking about the double standard because no one looks at the guys for the most part and says, oh, what a bad plastic surgeon they had. We all look at the women and say that. But more often than not, I'm like, no one looks like Joan Rivers anymore. No one looks like, you know, the poster child for don't go to a plastic surgeon.
1: Right.
0: These women, their energy's amazing. They're so believable as everything. And what was really cool is the story is about Sandra Bullock's 2 daughters, more so one than the other.
1: Okay.
0: But so it's a nice shift. Like, I don't think there's going to be a Practical Magic 3. I don't think the young person made that much of an impression.
1: All right.
0: But it was cool seeing, you know, now they're the elder parents.
1: Sure.
0: And but it was great. You should
1: maybe they'll definitely be grandparents.
0: Definitely, in, honest to God, right?
1: I can't wait to see it.
0: One of the daughters has a love interest, which of course, if you remember back, they can't fall in love because of the curse on the family.
1: Right.
0: And so the daughter falls in love, and all the problem ensues. It's not a spoiler alert, but the fiance shows in the previews that he gets hit by a car, and is then in the hospital. So for the duration of the movie, so it's a great movie. Go check it out. So that was our Tuesday night, and. You know, many people say, you know what, I don't go to the movies because I don't want to go alone. I go to the movies alone all the time just because I like to go to the movies all the time.
1: Right.
0: But so many people aren't built that way, right? So I love that our organization and our members do things. You know, we have a game night a couple times a month, and we just do stuff. And we encourage people in our social group to say, hey, I feel like going to the movies on Saturday night. Does anybody want to go? And four or five people will say, yeah, let's go. So life is better with friends, right? So that's part of what we do. So stay tuned for information about Joliet Pride Network's Pride Fest tomorrow. But if a drag show is your thing, or if it's your friends' things or whatever, get tickets from us. You can still get those tickets, or if you can't find the link online, text me at 815-954-7314. We're going to take a little break, and then we'll be back, and we're going to talk about some mental health stuff.
1: Cool.
0: We'll be right back.

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5: 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You're listening to 1340 WJOL, Will County's News Talk Sports. It's Friday morning. It's time for Mary and Natalie. And it's
6: stands Mary and
5: Natalie. Yeah, right. It's how do you have the Johnny Carson show without Johnny Carson? Well, that's how we met Joan Rivers, right? So it's a tough act to follow. We got Joan Rivers, right? So Mary and Natalie are both working today, and that's the beauty of having three of us, right? At least know we got one of us that's gonna be here. And so then, rather than going solo, we call our dear friend Tina Mackey and say, help. That's life, right?
6: Yes.
5: Asking for help when you need it.
6: Absolutely.
5: And so much about what you do and what you've done for so many years, I think, is kind of related to asking or seeking help when you need it. Why is that always so hard for most of us?
6: Yeah, you know, that's the million-dollar question, right? Why... We talk about this often. You know, 1 in 4 of us struggle in any given year with some sort of mental health challenge. 1 in 4. Mm. And 50% of that 1 in 4 won't reach out for help, won't even talk about it, won't talk to friends or family, trusted friends. And I think there's still such a stigma associated with the diagnosis of mental illness, or stigma associated with some perception that we're somehow weak, mm-hmm. you know, that we somehow can't handle life, that we somehow can't manage. There's still that significant stigma. I remember, you know, was teaching a program called Ending the Silence. It's a neat little mental health program for sixth graders. Mm. And at NAMI, we taught in the schools, in the health class. And One of the young men, well, boys, sixth graders, they're 11 years old?
5: Yeah.
6: I said, you know, when you don't feel well, what do you do? If you got up this morning and you didn't feel good, what would you do? And he said, I'd tell my mom. I said, okay, would you, like, go to the doctor maybe sometimes? Yeah. Now, what if you got up this morning and you were feeling sad or anxious? What would you do? He said, oh, I wouldn't tell anybody. Mm. Well, why is that? Why would you tell your mom if you're sick, but not if you're feeling sad or anxious? And he said, well, because, you know, I don't want her to worry, and I don't want people to think less of me. Mm. You know? So that's an 11-year-old. And I think it's from the time we're very, very small, we know if I don't feel good, I tell my mom or I tell the nurse or I tell my teacher or I tell my friend. It's still very, very different when we're talking about mental illness or emotions or feelings or, you know, and sometimes even for younger children, it's hard. They don't know the words. They don't know what those feelings are all about. So being able to educate children, you know, and the Will County Community Mental Health Board, one of their strong strategic priorities is leading the way for a paradigm shift in terms of education awareness. We know, research knows, we absolutely know that all the important stuff is happening in a child from 0 to 5 years old. You know, we know that we have to do a better job with education and early intervention, and that means parents. You know, that means engaging parents. So not just going into the schools and giving the information to the youngster, mm-hmm. but we've got to loop parents into that program as well and make sure parents are starting to get, you know, in a perfect world, the day you decide that you're going to have a child or the day you know that you're pregnant and you're having a child, a couple should then at that time, seek as much information as they can about parenting, right? So we have good information about how we can best support our children. We just have to do a better job with it.
5: So I've not asked you this before, and of course the danger in trying to draw conclusions from what you think you know is that you could be wrong, which is why we're going to have this conversation. I'm going to speculate and make what I would consider an educated guess about two things. I'm going to guess that socioeconomic data would indicate that the lower a person's or family's household income, the more likely they're going to seek out or receive mental health care. And the reason I say that is because so many times, and we have a history of insurance not covering it to the same degree or in some cases at all,
6: sure.
5: Right?
6: Sure.
5: And I'm also going to contend and speculate that the less white a community is, the more less likely they are to reach out for mental health. So A, is it true? And B, if either of those are true, why is that? So let's start with financial impact, right? If would you say it's more

0: less likely to see families plug into the mental health network depending on income. What do you think about that?
1: Well, there's so many variables, Jeff. You know, there's that word resilience. Mm-hmm. You know, there are so many families and so many children who grow up in an environment that's not ideal, and yet they're resilient kids. They do great. And regardless of the environment, you know, if you're predisposed to do well, then it's just not possible. It's probable that you're going to be okay. You're going to be okay. You know, 1 in 4, which means 3 in 4 of us, regardless of our circumstances, are doing just fine. And the more, you know, the older you get and the more people you know and the more families you know and the more you interact with people, the more you realize most families have issues.
0: Right.
1: Most families. I don't know that many people who, when given an opportunity to really share about their upbringing, don't have some story, you know, about the family environment or extended family or lack of or a tragic accident or things that happened in the family beyond their control that changed the trajectory of their upbringing. So although 1 in 4 of us struggle, 3 in 4 of us are doing okay, even with all of those challenges, you know. But much of what is a trigger to mental illness is trauma. And and people are pretty familiar with ACEs, adverse childhood experiences. You know, ACEs is a pretty sophisticated research development that talks about, I mean, they're so sophisticated now, they can point to adverse childhood experiences and almost like build a point system and give you a percentage of likelihood that you're going to struggle. But again, trauma is, the childhood experiences are based on your interpretation and your experience. They're, you know, one thing that happens in a family might not affect all children. Even siblings react differently within the same environment, right? So if a lower income family has a result of more childhood adverse childhood experiences because of a lack of support or financial wellness, well, then sure there could be a relationship there, but I wouldn't go so far as to say that a lack of finance is a causal relationship.
0: I certainly wouldn't think causal. My contention was that money is a barrier to so many things
1: sure,
0: in life.
1: Sure, absolutely.
0: So even if it's a copay,
1: absolutely.
0: Right? Even if it's one more thing,
1: no question.
0: I think we're still at a spot in society that, you know, let's say you've got $50 of disposable income this month, and that's what your copay is, and if you've got 3 or 4 kids, and one of them feels anxious, and your thought is, well, if one of the other ones, you know, got the flu or got whatever, I got to take the kid with quote real problem to the doctor. I can't, you know, and that's, I think
1: absolutely.
0: So many people see issues of mental health as either being not as important or not real or any of those things, because so many people, you know, I can't imagine what you must think, because when I hear friends of mine that you're, I'm almost embarrassed to call friends sometimes, say to people who struggle from anxiety, depression, whatever, they just got to suck it up. You know, life is hard and we all just have to do our best and just get through it. Just get through it. I'm like, you know what? One of my exes is a very dear person, but is losing his struggle with addiction to methamphetamine. But unfortunately, the struggle has gone on for so long that he now has what I understand has been diagnosed as drug-related schizophrenia.
1: Yeah.
0: And so he's posting things on Facebook like it, walking through his apartment talking. It looks like a horror film in that there's someone under his bed, there's someone in his apartment, and he has to be really careful, and could people watch out for his parents because they have their he's worried that they have their address, but yet he mentions their address in his video.
1: Yeah.
0: And his sister, you know, I was with him for 3 years, and so his family became so close to me. But, you know, his sister posted something the other day that, you know, I don't put my life on Facebook very often, but, you know, my brother is struggling, and, you know, he called me, and I don't normally answer, but I answered, and I was hoping this would be the time that I got the news that things are better, things are, you know, optimistic. And she's like, it wasn't that phone call, right? It was the,
1: yeah,
0: what he's living through every day. And you know what? She is, the family, many members in that family struggle with mental illness. Not one of them, except for him, to my knowledge, has reached out for help. And there's still a struggle with many of them. But it's just sad. And the reason I asked, leading into my second question, they're all, they're from Mexico, right? First generation in this country. And what so many members of their family have said, and then more and more people that I have met in my life have said, is that this is them saying, not me saying, if you think white people don't seek help for mental illness, meet some non-white people. You know, it's just not what we do.
1: Sure.
0: You know, it's private. And so much of it from their family talks about, it stems from the embarrassment of it. And I'm thinking, geez, Louise, like, no one would be embarrassed for having cancer.
1: Right.
0: Right? I will say, I've been treated for diabetes for 2.5 years, right? There is a level of embarrassment for that because mine is self-inflicted, right? I eat too much and I don't exercise enough, right? But I'm not even embarrassed, right? I'll tell people that I have it, and hey, I'm doing better. I've been, you know, focusing on my diet for about 5 to 6 months, and it's not perfect, but you're making progress, right? But I'm not embarrassed about it, right? So for people who struggle with mental illness or have a family member that does, that embarrassed is the word that they use.
1: Okay.
0: And I can't imagine that.
1: Well, again, it's sort of a reflection that I'm somehow weak.
0: Yes.
1: That I'm somehow not able to take care of myself. And the diabetes is a good example of, I mean, it really provides a good illustration of how systemically the stigma is so deeply ingrained. If you have a child who has juvenile diabetes, mm-hmm. The whole family knows, the extended family knows,
0: yep.
1: Friends where they might go play or go visit know, the school knows,
0: yep.
1: The young person sees a doctor, they'll see a nutritionist, mm-hmm. They might see a dietitian, they test their blood regularly. If that same youngster was diagnosed with anxiety or depression or schizophrenia, like you said, they can maybe get into a see a psychiatrist in after a 4 or 5 week stay. So, yeah. So, you know, even something that simple, the diabetic family cleans out the kitchen. You know, cleans
0: Halloween
1: out the
0: sounds.
1: Refrigerator. Yeah. Does everything they can to make this young person successful.
0: Yep.
1: To give them all the support they need to make them successful. If it's a diagnosis of mental illness or even emerging signs and symptoms of mental illness, we're not telling anybody.
0: No.
1: In fact, sometimes the parent will tell the child, you don't need to share this with others, you know? And yes, I don't have a lot of insight into minority communities, but grantees who we partner with, who serve minority communities, will tell you that there is a cultural dynamic that is a barrier to folks. Although again, I will tell you, I facilitated family-to-family classes for years. NAMI Will Grundy has an excellent family-to-family peer support program. I've facilitated those programs for years, and regardless of the person, the color, the shape, the economic income, you know, those folks sitting around the table, the stories are quite similar. The stories are quite similar. You know, we want to help our young person, but they don't want to acknowledge that there's a problem. We want to help our young person, but all they want to do is isolate and smoke marijuana. We want to help our young person, but that we can't find the services that are quite right. They, you know, they have schizophrenia. They can't live in our home. It's not safe. We have nowhere for them to go. They're homeless. You know, The

0: story, the faces change and the circumstances change, but the challenges in the stories often are quite common around the room. The other thing that's quite common is that people, without exception, find solace and help and support and nurturing in peer support groups. So, like, you know, what you said earlier about socializing and getting help, it's so important not to isolate. Whether you're the individual struggling with some challenges of mental health or the caretaker, because, you know, 9 times out of 10 when a person is struggling, it's the family or close friend around them that is doing the work to try and find the help, right? The support services. So it's just as important for us to support those folks as it is the individual that's meeting those challenges.
1: You know, a really good friend of mine is, I would say, struggles with a lowercase s with mental health issues from time to time. But also what I've learned about this person is they are such an empath that they do like to isolate when things get a little tough. And again, we all have our own way of coping with life, right?
0: Sure.
1: They do go to a therapist, right? But here's what I've learned about this person, and I might manipulate the situation every now and then, because this person is such an empath that if they know that I'm trying to be gender neutral just because, but if they know that someone else, especially me, need somebody, they're there. And so many times when they have been in this need or space for isolation, I come up with the reason that, you know, gosh, I'm just really feeling a certain way and this, whatever. I'm like, let's go to lunch. Oh my God, let's go to lunch. Let's go to a movie or whatever. And in my mind, yeah, I don't feel good about lying to a friend, but I'm like, I'm not convinced that isolation is really the best answer.
0: No. And Jeff, you know, you hit the nail on the head. When we provide support services for folks, and you especially hear about this in faith-based services, sometimes the thing that we forget is how important a person's sense of purpose is. You know, we see this a lot in the intellectual developmental disability community where, you know, we want to provide this 360-degree bubble mm-hmm. to make sure that a person has everything that they need and they're safe and well provided for. And we can't understand why they're still isolating and depressed. You know, we all seek the sense of purpose. And so sometimes that's just important too. When, you know, when we talk about volunteers, you know, some of the substance use programs that we fund, one of the very important elements that they offer are volunteer opportunities, especially to come back and mentor folks who are also facing some of those same problems. So peer support, the mentoring programs, those are all so important, not just for the person that they're benefiting, but for the individual to have that sense of purpose. We have got to have a good reason to get up in the morning.
1: Honest to goodness. When we come back, we're going to talk a little bit about the free services that are available in our community.
0: Good.
1: 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We will be right back.

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10: Welcome back. 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We're here every Friday from 9 to 10. Well, I tell people, 9:08 to 10 o'clock. Got to get the news in, right? This is Jeff Gregory. I'm the owner of Realty Executive Success. I'm here with Tina Mackey, who is the Executive Director of the Will County Community Mental Health Board. And just as we were going to break, and we talked a little bit during the break, I've always said for the 20-some years that I lived in Joliet that I've never seen a place like this. None of my friends tell me about where they live being anything like the environment that we have in Will County, with just the desire and the love to help people. But what makes Joliet originally and now Will County, it's grown to Will County, is if you need mental health care and access to it, you can get it for free. Cost no longer has to be a barrier. And this started, is it 3 years ago? Well, when did the city start this
11: in
10: program?
11: In St. Joliet, yeah, it's about two and a half. Yeah, 2.5 years
10: so
11: old.
10: We got the grant. Joliet Pride Network got a grant from the ARPA funds, and I first ran into the chief who was telling us about the program, and my colleague and I just looked at each other like, how have we never heard of this? It had just started. Recently it started.
11: Community Cares. Is what they call
10: so,
11: it.
10: It's been expanded now to every resident of Will County.
11: Correct.
10: So tell us about this program.
11: Yes, Connect Will County, and exactly right. Community Cares was really groundbreaking work. City of Joliet started. It started, and the chief will tell you. We'll have him on the show here in the next month or two. But Chief Carey will tell you it started as support services for first responders. And City of Joliet employees, folks that are facing crisis support services, you know, how do we make sure that these folks have the help we need? And it started out, the data showed that even minimal support was making people really healthier and being really helpful. And so the chief thought to himself, well, if this is good for us, why not spread this county or citywide to the residents of City of Joliet? So they did.

0: Community Cares Program, and funded by the City of Joliet. And then in the second year, the Will County Community Mental Health Board funded the City of Joliet program. We contributed to that program. And so fast forward, some members of the Will County Board recognized, hey, this is pretty good stuff. The Community Mental Health Board saw the data and made a commitment to expanding this program countywide. And so the Connect Will Counties, the name of our program, we are now funding the countywide program. So City of Joliet and then all the residents of Will County. It's still facilitated by the Joliet Fire Department right now. I think, you know, they have an area of expertise right now. They have a couple social workers who've been with this program since the beginning. And it's just that, counseling services. If you're uninsured, underinsured, if you have a copay, like you mentioned, mm-hmm. Jeff, sometimes, you know, you think you have insurance for it, but then you get a copay, even if it's $20, if it's $20 a week, and then you have maybe more than one person in the family, it becomes untenable. And so if it's just, you just can't afford to sustain those services, we want to make sure that families and individuals can do that. And so 815-724-3506 is the Connect Will County number. You call, or if you're a family member seeking support for your loved one, you know, you can call and get some advice. The social worker will answer the phone. They'll do an assessment, and then they'll link you to the provider. They'll link you to the provider to the extent that you won't have to call the provider. The provider will call you. And so if you're a little nervous or anxious, or you're thinking, I don't know what to say, or in many cases you think, I don't even know what kind of help I need. I just know things aren't going well. You know, just give them a call, 815-724-3506. And the social worker can help you walk through that and figure out if counseling support is what you need, maybe even in some cases psychiatric support or medication management. Give them a call. They will be helpful to you. And again, if the services aren't affordable for whatever reason, Connect Will County will provide those services at no cost.
1: 815-724-3506. Put it in your phone. I just did. I knew it was there. But you know what? When somebody asks me, I don't want to have to Google. I want it in my phone. So what's the process? They call that number, and then what happens?
0: You just call. Again, the social worker answers the phone and gets some information from you, make a recommendation. There'll be a warm handoff to a provider. So, you know, we have providers that have area of expertise with counseling, with domestic violence, with neurodivergent folks who are co-occurring disorders, maybe with mental illness and intellectual developmental disabilities. Those are services that are not easy to find. Spanish speaking counseling services are sometimes not easy to find. For children, you know, 3 years old and over, or elderly, you know, we've got geriatric area of expertise. And so they'll contact the provider, and the provider will call you. And so you don't have to try to navigate all of that. The provider will call you and make an appointment that's convenient. And you can do telehealth, or you can do in person. So whatever category you need, whatever your circumstances are, whatever time you're available, if you can't, you know, if your situation where you can't leave the house, if you have transportation barriers, the fire department can help you navigate some of those things. You know, the county has transportation access. Will County has there's lots of services at our fingertips. Beyond just counseling. So if you have other questions or other things that are going on, and these providers meet a couple times a month and talk about who can help with these kinds of services, et cetera, et cetera. So we're just getting started. It's going to be a much more collaborative effort countywide. The Joliet Fire Department will also link in your local fire department. So if you do have a crisis, then they have a little bit of background information when they come to the home to be helpful. And the sky's the limit. I mean, again, we're just getting started. You know, we started about mid-June.

0: before turning his sights on Broadway with Spring Awakening, an envelope-pushing show that musicalized teenage angst. The show swept the Tony nominations in 2007. Shake was 56. He also did musicals based on American Psycho and Alice in Wonderland. I'm Sherry Preston, ABC News.
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0: tell you, summer's almost over. We're going to be in...
1: How did that happen?
0: Yeah, Halloween's going to be here. Winter's going to be here. Snow. And in Florida is what I'm thinking. Oh, man. Cannot believe it. What a week. What a week. Today we have some good news. Do you want to hear it?
1: I'm ready.
0: Well, I was chit-chatting with Tim Riley over at Babe's Home Cooking on Jefferson Street. Yeah. Everybody knows Babe's, right? Yeah. Oh, burgers are on special this week.
1: He's back from Florida?
0: I don't know. Is he in Florida?
1: Oh, I thought that's where he hangs.
0: No, I think he's trying.
1: Okay.
0: But they have, especially this week at Babe's, they have big discounts on combo meals for burgers. I think it's, yeah. Burgers are on special.
1: National Cheeseburger Day.
0: That's why, I think, because it's National Cheeseburger Day. So you got to get over.
1: Babe's, he's on top of it, I'll tell you.
0: Yeah. Really, Babe's does have really good, you know, they kind of hand pack them.
2: Oh,
0: cheeseburgers.
2: Nice.
0: Yeah, so get over to Babe's for yourself for a cheeseburger today. I'm telling you, they're really good, and I like their fries, too. Actually, I love, you know what else I love?
1: Franchise.
0: Yeah. The pork loin sandwich. But every time I hear you say Franchise, I get pains down my left arm. Hey, I want to do a big shout-out to Joe Seffi. Those of you who remember Seffi, he used to handle our green room several years ago, and we still do a lot with Seffi. He had a heart attack, and he's in Silver Cross Hospital. He's a big mess right now. Let me put it to you that way. So a big shout out to Seffi. Hopefully he's okay. So anyway, yeah. And let's get back to talking what we want to talk about, cheeseburgers.
1: Yeah.
0: Cheeseburgers at Babe's.
1: And what a deal. What a deal.
0: Yeah, you know what was funny? So the price range for burgers. I mean, I don't understand it. One place, you know, across the street could be $4 more. You know what I mean?
1: I know.
0: Anyway, go check out Babe's. Go check out Babe's Cheeseburgers, National Cheeseburger Day. Maybe get some fries with it. And he's got a great deal on combo meals. So thanks, Tim, for letting us know. And, yeah, we got a great weekend planned for this weekend. Tonight we have Food Truck Friday in Homer Glen. I don't know what the weather's going to be like. I know we're supposed to set up a tent and that for Michelle.
1: Unfortunately, there's a lot of rain in the forecast.
0: Yeah.
1: Yeah.
0: We'll see how that goes. And then I'm getting with my good friend at Holistic Riding Equestrian Therapy. They do outstanding work with Marlene this afternoon. Going over to go over some things with her over out at Shady Oaks. They have a big event, Boots, Bridles, and Bling, which we'll be talking about in just a couple minutes, that I'm going to be helping her out with. That's a great place. She does great work. It's a beautiful, beautiful place right in Homer Glen. We chit-chat with Marlene. And I don't know. I think we have a bunch of guests today. I think we have a lot going on. We have Nancy Long Graham coming in to talk a little about mortgages. I know

0: That's a crazy business right now.
1: Yeah.
0: And Gwen Sterk, Sterk Family Law, 11:30. Our good friends over at the ranch, Tom Buck. Tom Buck is a local businessman here in Joliet, and he also has those World War II bomber that he flies out.
1: Oh, he does the flyovers.
0: Yeah, and then Daisy Cortez, she's going to be in, works for Michelle. She's just had a coloring book published that's pretty cool. So she's going to be coming in to talk about that. The bad news is that the open house at the Joliet Regional Airport scheduled for this weekend has been canceled because of the weather and all the rain. Well, the parking there is kind of in the grass, so I could see it being a big mess.
1: Yeah.
0: And if it's raining, too, they're not going to fly.
1: Yep.
0: So, unfortunately, I'm hoping they'll reschedule it because we love that. We go each year. We have a great time. Have you been to that yet?
1: I have not.
0: Yeah, we love
1: it. When are you going to buy your airplane?
0: Oh, my gosh.
1: You have, like, everything but an airplane, as far as I know.
0: Michelle goes, hey, why don't you go get your pilot's license, and we can just fly to St. Charles, Missouri to see the grandkids if we want to go somewhere else. I'm like, you know, I was on 355, one of those, and one of them landed next to me on the side of the road. I'm not so sure that I want to do that. And I was end up talking to Mike Sales from Carlson Holmquist Sales Funeral Home, who's a great guy, and he flies. And he's telling me how much expense it is and the problems you have when you fly somewhere. You could be stuck there for weather. If it snows, you might be stuck. So,
1: well, and just the fuel prices.
0: I'm just gonna go ahead and stick with American Airlines.
1: Yeah, or Jeep it.
0: Yeah, well, we drive to Missouri. So we were in St. Charles last weekend, and of course we got great news about our grandson. So he's doing great. He's doing great. So we had fun with him. He's only 4 weeks old, and the two granddaughters. And it kills me because we go to see them once a month, and the granddaughters are like, "Grandpa, can you stay for 40 nights?" I'm like, oh, yeah, I can.
1: Those were good days, Ed. When you think back, do you remember when you were 4 weeks old? You know, I do. Those were good days. They were.
0: Yeah,
1: you know,
0: didn't worry about anything.
1: I had a whole staff of people. All I had to do is go, and I they were there.
0: Well, Rich,
1: that doesn't happen anymore.
0: You do that. You kind of do that now, and we all come running.
1: Right.
0: Mr. Incredible. It is a life, though. You'll either cry, eat, sleep, and poop.
1: Yeah, it was good days.
0: Those were the days, my friend. I thought they'd never end.
1: And guess what? They did.
0: They certainly did. They certainly
1: and
0: did.
1: Barb and I, let me tell you, we are going to be leaving immediately after the show to Springfield, Illinois, to visit with my longtime friend, Art Carlson, and his lovely wife, Leanne. We get together, I don't know, maybe 3, 4, 5 times a year. Either they come by us or we come by them. And looking at the calendar, we have been friends for 62 years.
2: Wow.
0: Wow.
1: Yep. Yep, went to high school together. We were in a band together years ago. Quite a few years ago. He moved because of his job to Springfield, but we maintained contact. We have a video conference every Monday at 7 o'clock. Keep up to date on what's going on. So.
0: Is he eating a pony while he's sitting with you? Because Springfield's famous for the pony.
1: Oh, yeah. No, horseshoe.
0: Oh, the horseshoe. I'm sorry. The pony is the small version of the horseshoe.
1: The horseshoe. I don't mess with that little stuff. I go right into that.
0: If you're going to have a grabber, you're going to just do it the right way.
1: You betcha. You know, just make sure you sit next to the defibrillator and and just, you know, munch down.
0: I hope you have fun.
1: We might. I don't know. Yeah. And there might be a cocktail in our future. I'm just saying.
0: No doubt. No doubt. So, you know, I volunteer at Abraham Lincoln National Cemetery in Elwood on Mondays. I work in the Public Information Center, you know, doing the funerals and whatnot for veterans. And it was crazy the last week. Just absolutely busy.
1: Because,
0: so many people.
1: Oh.
0: Well, a lot of funerals.
1: Really?
0: Mm-hmm.
1: Yeah.
0: Yeah. Oh, yeah. It's so if you're a veteran and you're interested in go on the website and go check out Abraham Lincoln National Cemetery. I was going somewhere with that. I just lost my train. I didn't sleep much the last couple nights. But anyway. So what else is going on? Embers, who's people know very well, they are closing their doors.
1: I am so distressed in hearing that. I mean,
0: Embers
1: really
0: is closing down. So kind of sad to hear in downtown Lockport, another hit for the city. Mm. But hopefully maybe something will happen and they'll reconnoiter. Is that a word? Reconnoiter? And get themselves back together?
1: You just made it one. We just have to figure out what it means. That's all.
0: Yeah. Oh, yeah. No, I know where it was going.

0: with this, with the Abraham Lincoln Cemetery. I don't remember where I was going with that. So we get people in there all the time going, looking for Abraham Lincoln's tomb. They stop at Abraham Lincoln's. Well, you're a couple hours away from there, maybe 2.5 hours further south,
1: yeah,
0: out into Springfield.
1: Yeah, it is.
0: Have you ever visited over to see his tomb in the house?
1: Sure, you betcha. Yep. Yeah. Then they're, well, because of our friends. You know, every time we go down there, we do something a little different. They expose us to a little something different. We had, oh my goodness, what was it? The Right Maid, the ham, beef and root beer. I gotta look that up. Beef sandwich, a little slider beef sandwiches.
0: That sounds good. Babes has those too. Those are good.
1: Right. It was the world's first. The first fast food drive through. In America. I'm making all this.
0: Oh, well, if I knew where that was, I'm going to go there.
1: I'm going to check it out here.
0: All right. Hey, you check it out. In the meantime, we have Marlene. Marlene is here from Holistic Riding Equestrian Therapy. She has a huge event coming up tomorrow, Boots, Bridles, and Bling. It's her 2026 fundraiser, which is, tomorrow, September 19th. Hi, Marlene.
2: Good morning.
0: You're no stranger to the show. You've been on before.
2: This is getting to be a routine.
0: Yeah, sounds good. Tell us about your fundraiser.
2: Well, we're very, very excited. We are a facility that serves the varied ability individuals, all ages from 2 to 100, and veterans. We do this with equine assisted services. We use horses, and we are in the process of planning our annual fundraiser for tomorrow, and you all are invited. It's rain or shine. The food is amazing. It's from Beach Avenue Barbecue. I can't get my tongue out of the way of my eye tooth. And we have Straw Dog, our musicians, playing our country western music. And believe it or not, we have the most amazing gifts that have been donated this year. People have been so incredibly supportive. We have a week in St. Petersburg, Florida. We have a Puerto Rico trip to Margaritaville.
0: Oh, yeah, I want to win that one.
2: I know. We're going to have to arm wrestle for that because I want to go, too.
0: Yeah.
2: And the Northwoods Getaway up in Land of Lakes, Wisconsin. We have amazing raffle baskets. Normally, our baskets are a couple hundred dollars. This year, they are $400, $500, $600 values with tools and the Bears package, in addition to all kinds of gift certificates, spa days. It's just an amazing opportunity to find some really, really good bargains for a very cheap price of a $10 raffle ticket or a $20 raffle ticket.
0: What time's the start?
2: Well, we have it kind of split into two shifts. And remember, it's rain or shine. 3 o'clock, anybody that wants to see one of our demos where we take a wheelchair-bound individual and we mount them with a power lift with dignity and 100% safety, that's going to happen at our facility at 3 o'clock. And that's at 14437 Lamont Road. So if you want to see the farm, smell the horse manure, and see the horses, you can come to the farm at 3 o'clock. And then immediately after that, follow us down the street to Shady Oaks, where the bar is open and the cocktails will be poured.
0: Okay, so 4:30, and you expect it to be over by 10?
2: Over by 10, yeah. And it's rain or shine. We have two huge buildings, and we're going to make sure that everybody is accommodated.
0: What do you do at your facility, at your barn?
2: What do we do?
0: Yeah.
2: We use horses to bond with individuals who may lack self-confidence and don't have a lot of control over areas of their life. And we teach them how to control a horse, which does not only physical, emotional, and cognitive improvements in the quality of their life, but it also builds self-esteem and self-confidence because many of these individuals have never had control over anything in their world. And this empowers them and raises the bar on what they can expect that they can do in their life.
0: And it takes money to make this happen.
2: Quite a bit of money. We just figured out it's about $2,000 a month for each horse by the time you figure in their food, their hay, their grain, their vet, their farrier, their dentist. Yeah, it's very expensive. We have 13 horses. And we pick up horses that are retired and they need a useful purpose and a useful retirement career. We pick them up and we give them unlimited love, affection, health care, and we extend their useful life long past where their owners might have not been able to extend it.
0: Wow. That's terrific.
2: It's a win-win for everybody. The riders win. The horses win.
0: So I'm just looking at your flyer. Is there a spot that we can go to, people can go to look to get tickets? Oh, yeah, holisticridingtherapy.org. That's holisticridingtherapy.org, or they can always call me, and I'll get you hooked up. And I'll give a phone number, 630-878-8096, extension 3, but it's holisticridingtherapy.org. And I posted it on my Facebook page, and go on there and find it, and get a hold of these folks, and come on out tomorrow night and have some fun. Meet us. Get on the raffles. Get on the auction.
2: Do a little boot scoot and boogie to the dance music.
0: Yeah, make some new friends. Meet some people. See what's going on and get out for the night. Good date night.
2: It is. It's a good date night, and it's also a good singles night because there's a lot of singles out there dancing.
0: Alrighty. Well, good.
2: Wear your best pair of boots and throw some bling on your cowboy hat. And we're going to have a contest for the best blinged hat that shows up. So,
0: I can see Rich having a blinged hat.
2: Oh yeah, I can too.
1: Oh yeah,
0: doing all the country music. Uh huh. Do you have boots?
1: I had a Stetson hat. This goes back to 1975 because when I was at the WMAQ country station, I had to. Part of the deal. So whenever we went on an appearance, I would get these. I had my boots. I had my Stetson, and do you remember these, like, early comedies where you put the hat on and your ears bent over? That was me. I can't wear a hat. I look stupid with a hat on.
2: Your hat's too big. It should not
1: or my head's too
2: push
1: small.
2: Your, or your head's too small.
1: But according to Barb, my head's too big, so it should. But, yeah, I can't wear a hat. I just look so dumb.
0: I think
1: some people just have heads for hats. Mine is not.
0: You're funny, Rich.
2: Yeah, you'll be fine, Rich. Yeah,
0: we got to get you out more. Okay. We got to get you out more.
2: So we have many tickets left for tomorrow.
0: All right. HolisticWritingTherapy.org. Come out, meet some new people. You know, make some contacts. So good. Thanks for coming in.
2: Well, thank you for having us.
0: I know you got a skedaddle. You told me you had to get in and skedaddle.
2: We've got an entire party prepared over there, and we're going to really kick up our boots and do what we need to do to keep these kids in the saddle, empowering people through the spirit of the horse.
1: Now, also, individuals who say, I want to get involved, for volunteers.
2: Oh, could we use them, especially men? Right. Our riders have a lot of activity during the day and interaction with females. They're teachers, they're sisters, they're mothers, they're nurses. What they crave is their father attention, because a lot of the fathers, because this disability situation is extremely expensive. They have two jobs and some of them have three to support the family and meet their basic needs. So when a man shows up, we actually have the riders fight over you.
0: You roll off the red carpet? Is there one of those?
2: They want the men. They feel more secure. You're stronger. You're taller. Frequently, men are a lot calmer. Frequently, this is an area where less words are more powerful. So they like a man because a man will look and say, please sit tall, and that's all they have to say for an hour. The women, sit up, hands down, sit up, look forward. They are really craving male interaction. So if you show up as a volunteer, you're going to feel so important and so needed and so appreciated because you're the drug of choice.
0: Wow. Sounds like home, huh?
3: Yeah, right.
1: Yeah.
2: Sure. No, there you go. There's a place in the world where you're going to feel extremely important and appreciated.
0: Yeah. All right. It's holisticridingtherapy.org, holisticridingtherapy.org. Marlene, thank you so much for coming in. We'll see you tomorrow night. Let's take a quick commercial break. How's that sound?
1: Okay, you got it.
2: Thank you.
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0: We are back, everybody. Ed and Michelle every Friday from 10 to 1. Check us out on Facebook. Like our page. Cannot believe we're already just past the middle of the month and, what, another week or so left in September.
1: That is crazy.
0: So we need to better what time Michelle is going to arrive. We did not do that yet this morning.
1: We did not.
0: Any guesses? You are first. Anyone knows, yeah. Michelle, we give her, we better what time she's going to arrive within a 2-minute window. If you correct, select the right time within 2 minutes, you are the big winner. You get to take everybody else out for breakfast or lunch. And if you lose, but somebody wins, you're still the winner.
1: I'm going with 11:37.
0: You're going with 11:37. I'm going to go with 11:20.
1: Ooh.
0: Yeah.
1: Okay.
0: So if we win, I think we need to go to Babe's. If there's a winner, go to Babe's for the cheeseburger combo special they have going on right now, a discount, because it is National Cheeseburger Day.
1: It is.
0: Head over to Babe's Home Cooking on Jefferson.
1: Absolutely. Here's a little clarification here. I was talking about that sandwich place in Springfield.
0: Yeah.
1: Since Barb and I are going to be down there. It's called Made Right.
0: Oh, Made Right. Made were they on Drive-Ins, Divers, and Dives or whatever?
1: Oh, yeah, sure they were, because they are the very first drive-through restaurant in the United States of America, opened in 1924.
0: Really?
1: Oh, yeah.
0: Okay, so now when I'm in Springfield next, I'm going to drive through and go there.
1: Made Right.
0: Are they on Route 66 or anything like that?
1: Oh, yeah, right. They're a living legend and landmark of Route 66.
0: Oh, it is on Route 66.
1: Oh, yeah.
0: So we started this last weekend because we go to St. Louis quite often, or St. Charles, Missouri, to see the grandkids and my daughter and her husband. And this time we actually stopped at a couple of Route 66 locations. Oh,
1: that was a fun place. 118 North Passfield.
0: The food good?
1: Oh, yeah. Root beer. That was the thing. You had to have the little sandwich.
0: Yeah.
1: The sandwich.
0: Had
1: the sandwich and root beer.
0: Okay, I'm in.
1: Oh, yeah. Yeah.
0: I'm doing it.
1: So Made Right sandwich.
10: Let's do a road trip down Route 66 and we'll do the show from there.
0: Oh. Well, we have Scott Slocum's book. If you haven't gotten it yet, you can get it. The Great American Road Trip, Scott Slocum. And you can check out a lot of places and just mark them off. He did a couple of shows, well, a couple of years in a row.
1: Yeah, and apparently on each chapter he's got a QR code that you can go to and bring up more information. So it's really well thought out.
0: Yeah, so you can get that book.
1: Kudos to Scott.
0: Yeah, yes, indeed. Yes, indeedy. So, well, we're going to see how things go tonight if we get to go to the

0: food truck Friday in Homer Glen. See how the weather ends up being. I was listening to the weather forecaster this morning. He wasn't the weatherman. He was the forecaster for WJOL. And I guess we're supposed to get some good winds tonight and some rain.
1: Yeah, it was raining on the way in. And then
2: when, was it raining?
1: Yeah. And then all of a sudden, when I came down Caton Farm, it stopped raining. So
0: it usually stops raining when it gets close to my house because I need to water the lawn.
1: Well, makes me crazy. I mean, absolutely.
0: Yeah, that's how it goes. But anywho, so yeah, we have a good friend of ours here, Nancy Long Graham. She is with Housy Loans, does mortgages.
1: I do mortgages, and guess what, guys? Rates went the highest they've been in 1 year. We actually hit 7.12.
0: I don't know. I still think that's pretty darn good. I remember when they were really high, but I still think 7% or so is still a pretty good rate.
1: If you're my age, you're going to think that a lot, but, you know, the baby boomers are going to think that, but the people today are going to think it's outrageous. Someone called me yesterday, it was interesting, and said, I want to refinance my home, and, you know, back and forth, a lot of questions, and she said, so what are the rates right now, 3.99?
3: Oops.
1: I said, no.
0: Close. Got another 4 on to it.
1: Yeah, 3.99. I was like, boy, this is not good. So, but it turns out that she really doesn't own the home. Her dad owns the home. So I said, you're really going to have to buy it from him. And that's the way it's going to go. But she pays the mortgage payment, so she thinks she owns the home. So
0: surprise.
1: Well, that's why, like, it's good to call me, because then instead of someone just, you know, AI taking your app and all of that, right?
0: Yeah.
1: We just up front, I said, no, it doesn't work that way. I mean, who's the owner of the home? And she goes, well, you just think my dad is? And I said, well, why, you know, you're cutting the check, but yeah. And so.
0: You get that fixed.
1: Yeah. So I said, that's really, now it turns into a purchase. And then where do you want to go from there? So you just never know. I want people to succeed at whatever it is they want to buy. And I want them to be happy and enjoy their home.
0: A little planning
1: goes
0: a long way.
1: We need to understand what it is that, you know, you're doing. Like this year, I was in Michelle's office yesterday, and State Farm is going to reimburse me for the gazebo. And I thought, well, from hail. And I thought, well, I don't think there's anything wrong with the gazebo. So today I went out there and looked at it, and it's got holes in the roof. And I thought, well, gee, I guess that qualifies as something wrong with the gazebo. You gotta, you know, you just gotta look. I mean,
3: yeah. So, now, Nancy, here's the situation here. Get your opinion on this. All right, a young couple talking about buying a new home, and they're talking about it. They're serious about moving forward to buy a new home, and the subject comes up about interest, saying, you know, let's wait until the interest rate goes down. Waiting for the interest rate going down versus taking that step now, what is your opinion?
1: Honest to God, I would say move now. If it actually would happen, you can refi it down. But the bottom line is, they're now predicting that rates are going to go up. And I heard for 2 or 3 years that when, you know, Trump gets in, and this is not a political statement on my part, I'm not speaking ill or good. I'm just saying, they said when the rates go in, he's going to bring the rates down. And unfortunately, that just has not happened. And, you know, so people have waited 3 years.
0: Yeah, don't wait. Don't wait.
1: Don't wait.
0: Things will change. The president will get things worked out in the Middle East. And
1: yeah, I mean, I think I believe he will, too. That's not the issue. The issue is that waiting, there are people who had this attitude, and they've been waiting 3 years. I think I think there just comes a point when you just say, okay, I got to do this.
0: Well, if rates come down significantly, just refinance.
1: Refinance. And that's what I tell people. It's not worth waiting anymore. I mean, people were waiting, and I was like, yeah, I get it. I mean, I understand. But now I'm like, I don't think so. I really don't. And on the way here, they had said that there is a, some builders are incorporated, and they build all over the U.S. under different names. And they said that they're having a hard time even selling new construction because they're going to have to make their homes more affordable because the houses on the market are actually for sale, are actually a better buy for people. because there's, you know, people took care of the homes, and it's just a better buy for them.
0: Yeah. Yeah. Well, it's always a good time to buy a house. You know, if you're looking to move to buy a house, it's always a good time to do it. Now's the time to do it.
1: You know, I had someone last weekend, or really 2 weekends ago, tell me that they have an apartment, a one-bedroom apartment. They want to get a one-bedroom condo. And I said, okay, how much do you want your monthly payment to be per month? And she said $1,000. And if I can't get it for $1,000, all in, tax, insurance, HOA, the whole thing, I don't want to do it. And I originally thought, wow, this is going to be really a tough build sell. She's already found a condo, bought it, and her payment's going to be $1,025 a month.
0: Beautiful. Beautiful.
1: Yeah, I mean, you just never know. And I didn't even really think that had a lot of chance of succeeding. Yeah. But she is so happy.
0: You had a good real estate agent. You know, I believe in having a good real estate agent. I've bought by owner before, and it's a nightmare. I would never recommend it, never suggest it. Even if it's a family member, I still say go through a real estate agent, get a hold of Nancy Long Graham for your mortgage. She'll take great care of you. That's the way to do it.
1: Yeah, I get a lot of referrals just for advice, and I just don't tell people, well, go ahead and do this. I mean, no, I don't do that. I tell them exactly what I believe,
0: mm-hmm.
1: and then that's it.
0: Well, you know what you're doing. You counsel a lot of people.
1: Yeah, well, I know what the underwriters are going to think.
0: Yeah.
1: And it becomes very difficult when this happens. I'm also financing someone who wants to buy something in Florida, and we started out with that property, and we have found that the people that own it are in bankruptcy.
0: And now what?
1: The realtor tells me, well, that's very common here in Florida, surprising to me. And I said, well, and she said, but the property isn't in bankruptcy. And I said, well, the only reason the property isn't in bankruptcy is because you got to stay against it going into bankruptcy. We don't know if they paid or not paid. So the real problem is having clear title. And the man in the situation just, you know, kind of doesn't want to do this anymore. And the woman's got her heart set on it. And I said, then the only thing I can think of is to refinance your home up here. And then pay cash for that one. But you need clear title, and now you need to get a lawyer in Florida.
0: Hmm. I would have a lawyer anyway.
1: Yeah, I mean, it just, you know, but a lot of times people don't want to do that.
0: Mm-hmm.
1: And so they're now following that advice. But you just never know what you're going to run into. I have never heard of the person being in bankruptcy and then the house isn't in it. But if you do the bankruptcy first, you can actually keep the house from going into foreclosure because the bankruptcy protects the asset until it gets resolved.
0: Right.
1: But it doesn't mean it's not distressed. And if it were so simple, why didn't they just disclose that? And the realtor said, well, probably because no one would have bought it. Well, okay. Exactly. point. You know, wow. So it's been really crazy. Crazy
0: it
1: market.
0: It seems like stuff comes up all the time.
1: There's always something.
0: Yeah.
1: It's never dull. Never dull.
0: Or boring.
1: Yeah, it isn't. My life is not boring. It's a constant. Every time you answer the phone, you never know what it's going to be.
0: All right, let's take a quick commercial break. How's that sound? We'll be back with Nancy Long Graham with Housy Loans. She's does mortgages, and I would say you're top of the line. So we'll be right back.

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7: We are back. Hey, everybody. Ed and Michelle every Friday from 10 to 1. Mr. Incredible, what times do we have expected for Michelle's arrival?
8: Yeah, I'm thinking she's going to walk into the door at about 11:20. No. Oh, sorry. You are thinking she's going to walk through the door at 11:20.
7: She's been surprising us, Rich.
8: I know.
7: We're going to have to rethink things.
8: Well, today will tell all. I think 11:37.
9: Okay. I'm going to go with 11.
7: Yeah.
9: 12.
7: Okay. 11:12.
8: Nancy.
9: Yeah.
7: And I'm
9: going to buy everybody lunch.
7: All right. We'll go to Babe's for the combo special. They got cheeseburger combo special right now that sounds pretty darn good to me over at Babe's. And I like the onion rings.
9: Extra cool.
7: I like the pot roast sandwiches. I like the french fries. Okay, I got to stop.
9: Who doesn't like pot roast at this point?
7: Their pot roast sandwiches are awesome.
9: That is great news.
7: Mm-hmm. So Babe's.
8: Well, it's home cooking.
7: Right? Actually, they do make their own stuff, but yeah. Yeah, sounds good to me. So we're here with Housie Loans, Nancy Long Graham. She does home loans. She is incredible at her job. She's been doing this for a while. She loves to counsel people and not just throw them into a loan. And if you're thinking about buying a house today, tomorrow, next month, next year, whatever, and I need to chat, Nancy could be a huge asset to you, especially I always think of, you know, first-time homebuyers are nervous, you know, like a young couple.
9: Yeah, absolutely.
7: Call Nancy. Absolutely. She'll tell you what you need to be doing or if you're ready and help you out. So
9: even if you're not ready, if you're just thinking, can I even afford it? You know, we can make a plan that you could, if you choose to follow it, that you could wind up getting something in the future.
7: Yeah, I have friends that live in apartments, and I'm like, you're paying huge rent.
9: Rents are really high, I don't see them going down. They said diesel today was $6.50 a gallon.
7: Yeah, I guess last night was almost $5. You know, you don't need a ton of money for a down payment.
9: No, you're only 3%.
7: Yeah, go go get a buy a condo or a house or something that you don't have to deal with. You at least have a little equity.
9: Yeah,
7: I don't know why.
9: If a house is $200,000, you can put 3% down. That's $6,000. You can get a closing cost credit to pay for the closing cost from the seller, and it doesn't even have to be your money.
7: Yeah, Michelle's talking about wanting to move to a 55 and older community, which is funny because she's not 55, but she wants to. And well, of course, I'm way over 55, but she wants to, so I don't know.
9: But your house is perfect.
7: Yeah, I love my yard. I love her garden. Michelle's garden's in the backyard. We get all kinds of stuff. And so she's, I don't know why she's talking about that. She wants to downsize. She doesn't like all the stuff. I'm a collector. So I'm thinking, what would I do with my collections?
9: That's the problem with downsizing.
7: Yeah. What would I do with my stuff?
9: Well, the stuff's kind of got to go.
7: Well, I'm going to get rid of my stuff.
9: That's.
7: Yeah. I'm not doing it.

0: But unless we...
1: So are you telling us you'll keep your stuff and miss Michelle?
0: Yeah. Well, you know what? Maybe the place will have a basement and a couple extra rooms.
1: Would you actually consider moving? Get a pole barn.
2: You get a lot of property, and you put a pole barn in.
0: I'm with you on that. So we found a house outside of Monee a few years ago before we bought this house that had an airplane hangar.
1: There you go.
0: That would have been perfect for us.
2: There you go.
0: An airplane hangar?
2: Put your stuff in the... And then, when you do get an airplane, you'll have a place to put it.
0: Yeah. And I think the air conditioning just went on. I feel a wind chill.
1: Yeah, in here?
0: I always have to wear a sweatshirt. I'm always freezing in here. My feet are actually even cold. I know Slocum has a heater he uses in the morning.
2: Well, I got the heater here. I can turn it on.
0: I got to start wearing those electric, battery-operated socks and whatnot.
2: Well, and you can get the battery-operated heated underwear, too.
1: Cold winter?
0: Yeah.
1: I think we're going to get a lot of ice. Yeah, we could make a bet on that.
0: I hate winter.
1: How much snow?
0: Yeah, we should, but I hate winter. I hate winter. But anyway, Nancy, so right now is the best time. Find if you're a good realtor or if you already have a house in mind, get a hold of Nancy. Oh, yeah. Hey, do people still do that pre-qualifying? Is it really pre-qualifying where someone can go in and feel pretty confident that they're going to be good to go?
1: When I do one, they are. But if you just, you know, go into a bank and sit there and tell them what you got, and the person behind the screen takes it all in, puts it in, spits you out a letter, I guess it works. I mean, but it doesn't mean they're going to get it.
0: I want to go. It gives me a little more power. Like, okay, I know I'm qualified today. We'll absolutely get, you know, 50, whatever the loan amount's going to be. That I'm, as long as the house appraises out and all of that stuff and clear title, whatever.
1: Yeah, but it's not. You know, so pre-quals are, what I have found now is they're just calling and saying, hey, what did you see of this person's finances? Was it just told to you? Did you see them? Did you verify them? Did you check them out? Those types of things. So they're starting to get smarter.
2: What about the myth that pre-qualification is complicated?
1: It's not complicated at all. I mean, I need about 20 minutes of your time on the phone. I can get everything over it and tell you what's going to happen. And I pretty much know from talking to you and what you told me, either you're going to produce what you said or you're not. And if it's questionable, I say, you know what, just give it to me up front so we can figure it out. Because sometimes when a situation is complicated, it doesn't mean it's impossible. It just means I got to structure it and find a lender who's going to go along with what you're trying to do. There are people out there that will do what it is the person wants to do. It's just you got to find them.
0: Yeah. So what kind of things do you need? You need bank statements and where you need, your money is for down payment?
1: You need, if you're a 1099 employee, I need your past two 1099s. I need your 2 years of tax returns. I need 2 months of bank statements, just where you're going to get the cash from. And if you don't have the cash, give me the statements and tell me who you're going to get the cash from. That's all I need to know. And we need to pull your credit. And that's really kind of about it. Nothing. Your driver's license, you have to be for the Patriot Act. You got to satisfy that.
0: And you don't need incredible credit, right? I mean.
1: No. No. I think credit scores can go down to 580 now.
0: So I called the credit union a few years ago, State Farm.
1: Mm-hmm.
0: Or no, somebody else. It was somebody else first. I wanted to get a little loan for something. It wasn't much.
1: Mm-hmm.
0: And the guy said, well, you haven't had credit like in 10 years. I'm like, yeah, I pay cash for everything. That's how I do it. He goes, well, you got a problem. I'm like, why? He goes, because you have no credit. You haven't bought anything in the last 10 years. I'm like, well, that's good. I don't have credit cards. I pay cash. So I ended up calling the State Farm Credit Union and talked to the guy and told him what the problem was. And they gave me a little loan to get started. My credit over the last couple of years has skyrocketed.
1: Right. Right, and there's a way to. I mean, there's a way to do these things. Like I've had people go out and get small loans, right?
0: Mm-hmm.
1: And then it builds their credit within like 2 or 3 months. We have a credit score. Everything works out great, and you move on.
0: Yeah, I'm like, listen, I don't have credit cards. I pay cash for everything. I'm sorry. It's the way I do it.
1: Yeah, I mean, it's not impossible at all.
0: Yeah.
1: But if you just go and think you have everything, and then you want to, somebody once told me cash is king. She owned her own business, and she really just worked in cash. Well, unfortunately, taking it out of the mattress and depositing it just doesn't work right now. Not because they can't qualify. You can't qualify because of the anti-money laundering rules. They don't know where you got the cash from. And that's all they want to make sure is that you're not on the designated specialty list. That's all. So someone called me last night and wanted to know, said that if you go to the bank and make over a $600 deposit, they're going to start reporting you. And I said,
0: for what? It makes me nuts when I deposit cash and they want me to give them my driver's license to deposit cash.
1: Yeah, I just said I can't speak to something. I didn't read the article you read, and this just is not happening. I said, my God, I was fourth in charge of a bank. Even when somebody took out the $10,000, we have to report it. No one ever followed up on it. I mean, it's not high on the priority list. You're not money laundering with $600.
0: Yeah.
1: I
0: know, but it makes me nuts. So when you got to show your driver's license, deposit cash, it doesn't make sense to me. But
1: yeah, it just really doesn't. Somebody, I have a customer who's remodeling the house, and he's doing it with scabs, basically.
0: Mm-hmm.
1: And he's kind of like the general, and he's paying these people in cash. And he said the bank is starting to question these, large cash withdrawals, $20,000 here, $25,000
0: there. It's none of their business, but yeah.
1: Yeah, and I said, you know what? Just if you feel you don't want to explain this, then just get like a loan, right? And when you get the loan, just pay the people out of the loan. I mean, there's a million ways around the issues. You just have to figure out what you want to do. So it's not a big deal. But banks they're not really into monitoring it. And I said, what amount did you pull out where they finally gave you a call? And he said $85,000. Well, that's a lot different than $600,000.
0: Huge difference.
1: Yeah. So.
2: Wow.
1: And, this surprising thing for me, it is 10:51 and Michelle is here.
0: We have to rethink. Rich, we should all get together and rethink the whole issue here with Michelle, what time she's going to arrive. I think we got to start going in the tens.
2: Wow.
0: She's been doing this last month. She's been killing us.
1: If she comes early, does she buy then?
0: Well, if no one wins, we should have her win.
3: They've been talking about that. They've been trying to get me to buy.
0: You won last week, though, right? I think you won.
3: We won 2 weeks ago.
2: Yeah.
0: 2 weeks ago you won.
2: Well, let me check.
0: So we'll be going to Babe's Home Cooking on Jefferson to get that cheeseburger combo meal.
3: To get your payout?
0: To get my payout of my combo meal. Yeah, it sounds good, though, doesn't it?
3: Uh-huh.
1: Yeah.
3: Everything he makes is good.
0: Yeah, I know.
3: He can make me a salad with a cheeseburger on top without the bun.
0: Really?
3: I like the bun. He does all the healthy stuff.
0: I know he does. I know.
2: Yeah.
0: Right now it's National Cheeseburger Day.
2: I won 2 weeks ago.
0: 2 weeks ago?
2: I won 2 weeks ago.
0: But today is National Cheeseburger Day, Michelle.
3: You can have a cheeseburger on a salad.
0: Okay, but it comes in a big plastic container. It'd be weird having the bun on the outside of the container, trying to eat the container in the bun.
1: It's so cute. In case anyone didn't know, Michelle has lost weight. Looks absolutely fabulous.
3: Yeah. Oh, you're sweet.
0: She always looks good.
1: Yeah.
0: I went walking with her. Let's get moving with Michelle.
1: Yes.
0: Last night out at her office every Thursday.
3: Well, he usually doesn't come with.
0: I usually man the tent. The
3: every Thursday from 6 p.m. At 6 p.m. Sorry.
0: So we walked 3 miles last night, and she had a pace going because they're doing the warrior walk tomorrow, and she's been training for it. Yeah, they wanted to kill me. I did it. And then we get up early this morning. She goes, let's go for a walk.
1: And him and Bo are laying there together like, we didn't hear this.
3: Yeah. No, if you say walk, Bo's going no matter how he feels. Well, sometimes towards the end of the walk, he's a little done for, but...
0: Yeah. It takes me a little time in the morning to de-stiffen.
3: De-stiffen?
0: Yeah, she's like, just stretch. I'm like, it doesn't work that way, unfortunately.
1: Yeah, I know. You just hear all the creaks and cracks.
0: Yeah, we went anyway. We hustled. And then Bo did his deal out in the yard, somebody's yard, and I have the plastic bag. And my thumb missed the bag, and I was thumb knuckle deep in poop.
3: He's definitely not a professional dog walker poop picker-upper.
0: Yeah, so I was, my just thumb was deep in dog poop. Yeah.
1: Yeah, you just got to hire a pooper scooper guy to follow.
0: I have to work on my technique.
3: Yeah, he just doesn't do it as often because he's on a new protocol with the medical doctors for his rheumatoid arthritis, and he's been able to do a lot more things now. So it's like this little miracle med, which has been cool. But yeah, he's got to get himself back into the game of poop
0: scooping. Get back in the game. Yeah. It was kind of gross. I'm going, no, my thumb is buried in poop. Yep. Dog poop. Anyway. So, Nancy, I have your information on my Facebook page and the show web page, and I'll do it again for the weekend. But Nancy Long Graham with Housy Loans, and just feel free to call me if you have trouble getting a hold of her. But I'll give out her cell number just so you have it. But it's it's radio 708-341-9601. Nancy Long Graham, if you need a loan, she is. The one you use, right, Michelle?
3: Yeah, and by personal experience, you won't have trouble getting a hold of her. She is always responsive and available. She's one of the people that, I know if I call or text, I'm going to have a response.
1: You're going to have a response.
3: Very, very quick and easy. And then the other thing is, if you're listening and you have just a really complex, very strange situation, she seems to... thrive in those environments. Yeah. So please do give her a call if you need anything.
1: It was great being on, and thank you guys very much, and I'll see you next month.
0: Well, we still have a couple minutes. We can sit here and chit-chat. We can make fun of Michelle for getting here early.
3: But why would you make fun of me for getting here early?
0: Nobody won.
3: We had a short lesson in our team meeting today.
0: Oh, you did?
3: So my team meeting was shorter than normal.
0: Okay.
2: What was the lesson? Are you willing to share what the lesson was?
3: Well, today, it was just a reiteration of some things on our annuity programs. So we have, with State Farm, we have a fixed annuity, and then we have a single premium immediate annuity and a single premium future income
1: annuity.
3: So just I was showing the team some of the different things that they can do for people, with people. We're seeing more people tell us that they're going to retire. We're seeing the market have some funky fluctuations right now. And so if you have a lump sum of money and you want to put it somewhere that there's guarantees and safety from the risk, then an annuity can be the answer, especially our fixed and guaranteed ones. I know that there's some people in the world who feel annuities are not always the best option, but that typically is because they had experience with an indexed annuity that plays the market and does some funky things too. But if you just understand that you can put your stuff in a fixed, guaranteed safe place.
1: That's great.
3: That gives you 5% right now.
1: Yeah,
3: that's
1: what it was paying. Yeah, that's a great thing.
3: Yeah, which is wonderful.
0: InsureWithMichelle.com. Mm-hmm. It's InsureWithMichelle.com. And Nancy, I just shared your ad on the radio show Facebook page and my personal one again right now.
1: Thank you very much.
0: So you can easily find her phone number and be able to get a hold of her. It's under Edward Kerfin or at a Michelle, the Friends Over 50 show.
1: That's great.
0: If easy to find.
1: Would give me a call, I'd really appreciate it. Thank you very much.
0: Yeah, sounds good to me. And we're going to be, I think we have... Sterk Family Law on at 11. Gwen Sterk will be calling in, so buckle in and get ready for that. And Tom Buck is coming in this afternoon. We're going to be talking about flying with him. It's always kind of fun. Nancy, can you hang around a couple minutes before you go?
4: Yeah, I'm going to run to the bathroom.
0: All right. And the ranch will be here. Shelly Skaz. And, of course, Daisy Cortez will be in here, works with Michelle. Talking
3: Castro.
0: About her. Castro. What did I put?
3: Cortez. You said Cortez. It's Castro.
0: I've got to change it. It's Castro.
3: She is an author, creator of a coloring book.
0: And she's very talented.
3: I forgot my coloring books. I wanted her to sign some.
0: Well, at least we know where she works, at Michelle Kerfin State Farm. Be easy to get her to do those. Michelle, I am blown away how early you are. You're here again today. Tell you the truth. You just kind of give me a dirty look. It's how it goes. So, can you please let everybody know who won?
2: Well, nobody. We are all losers.
0: Why don't we just have Mike Sales win?
2: Yeah.
0: Mike Sales, Carlson Holmquist Sales.
2: As long as he's not listening, I'm assuming
0: you
2: he's
0: are
2: not
0: the
2: listening.
0: Big winner of this week's What Time Will Michelle
2: Arrive? I'll put him down, and if he complains, then we'll take him off. But
0: all right.
2: Otherwise, we got a winner.
0: All right. Well, we're getting ready to go to a break. We'll have to see if we can get somebody to head over to pick up our cheeseburger combo meals. At Babes, they have special because it's National Cheeseburger Day. I think every day is National Cheeseburger Day for me. You know what I mean? I mean, was there ever a bad day to have a cheeseburger?
2: I love
0: a good.
2: A good. Even a bad one is good.
0: You know what I mean? Good. All right, we'll be back after the network news with Stark Family Law. Ed and Michelle.

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4: Yep, we have a great sponsor. And if you need a family law attorney, Gwen Sterk, Sterk Family Law, we have Gwen and Kelly on the phone. Hi, Gwen. Hi, Kelly.
5: Good morning.
3: Hi, good morning.
6: Good morning. How are you?
4: Doing good. Doing good. Good to hear from you. I hope everybody's doing well.
6: We're all good.
4: Good. Good. I'm glad to hear that. So, Gwen, what's going on? What's our topic for this month?
6: Secrets, lies, and legal ties.
4: Oh, boy. It sounds like a drama. It sounds like a TV series.
6: It does. Well, life is a drama, right?
4: Yeah, you're right.
6: I have to tell you, it seems like it's more drama than it needs to be, but there you go.
4: Mm-hmm. Yeah, typically.
6: Well, right. And so, you know, here's the deal. Every family has things they don't talk about.
4: Yep.
6: That silence that's there. And sometimes harmless. When it's quiet, sometimes it's because it's too painful, and sometimes because it's hidden for decades. So we know that divorce, death, illness, or another major life change can bring everything to the surface, though, and all of a sudden what was a secret or the unspoken comes to the headwaters, so to speak. And so the conclusion is that what you see from the outside can be very different from what is actually happening in that home. And I often say this because I want to be very clear that divorce is no respecter of persons. It hits everybody. It hits all financial levels, all cultures, and it can hit all, it hits all religions. It is just there, and you don't know what's going on behind closed doors at any time. And so there are many things that have to be thought about in that context. And, you know, I hear so many people say to me, well, I no longer have those friends, or my spouse turned the friends against me, and all of a sudden, all this drama. And at the onset of this, before we get further, is if you're going through that and you're having an experience where maybe you thought that you knew somebody or they were your friends and now they're not, respect yourself. Forget about the other side for a minute if you're going through that debate, and just say, I'm not going to talk to you about it, and set up boundaries. Because people thrive on this terrible thing called gossip, and there's just no, it's a tongue killer, right? They just want to hear all the juicy details, and you got to put a stop to it. So anybody that's going through that, I want to empower you today to understand you have the power to shut it down by just not engaging. You don't need to answer it. You can say, I respect myself, I respect my family enough not to engage in the topic, and that's the end of the story. Don't ask me about it again. And I think you can shut a lot of this garbage down. So there's two sides to the coin is, one is that fear of gossip, but the other side of the coin is there are secrets, there are lies, and it's not always what you see. So, Kelly, tell me, where do you think you see this most? What types of relationships?
5: And then probably in relationships that have some form of abuse. A lot of times, you know, and people automatically make the assimilation that abuse is physical, and it's not always the case. There's many different types of abuse that may happen behind closed doors that people aren't aware of. I mean, you know, obviously there's the physical one that, you know, most people make the correlation to abuse when they hear the term, but there's also emotional abuse, financial abuse. There's digital abuse, and then there's, like, coerced control. So

0: we just wrote, there's a lot of changes. There's some changes coming in Illinois laws that are, some have gone into effect and some are going to, but this kind of triggered this being the first point we were talking to, because we just put out an article about Illinois passing a law for survivors of domestic violence who may have been forced into coerced debt or financial situations. That's, you know, again, there's so many, there's people get, there's a behind the scenes thing, and again, just because you can't see it doesn't mean it's not there. So there's different situations where, you know, we've seen and we've had to work with resources, because somebody might find out that their phone is being monitored, they have a tracking device put on their car, their money's being controlled, they're feeling isolated from friends and family sometimes, you know, and there's threats and intimidation that might not be seen to the public. So you can see somebody at work or a friend or something, and that they're going out and they're at the kids' sporting events and going out and doing stuff, but then they're in fear about going home because there's, you know, the secrets and demons lying at home that they don't talk about.
1: Mm-hmm.
2: Yeah. Sure. You know, because that person everybody thinks is wonderful may have a very different situation at home, and it's hard for them to leave because it's very complicated, and it also becomes dangerous for them to take that first step to do it. And then you get in this gossip mode where sometimes divorce is the first time friends and family learn what really is happening behind the closed doors. And you might have a successful financial picture to the world with a spouse earning good money, but then the other spouse has no access to accounts, passwords, and every purchase that they make is being monitored on a regular basis. So a lot of times friends and family are shocked because they've only seen the charming public version of that spouse. Mm-hmm. So that's what we're talking about, is to make sure that you're cautious, but also, you know, allowing people to be able to deal with their crisis, helping somebody get through it if they're the victim of the abuse. But also, I want to address the public's perception and your, you know, that neighbor about how hurtful it can be going through this process. You can be supportive in many ways, including but not limited to staying out of something and saying, I'm sorry to hear that, and not just triggering it on, because it makes it very uncomfortable for children if the parents are getting divorced and then all the other parents, right, sitting on the side of the league, they're just having a great gossip session about the other. So I just want to talk about that too. So, you know, it does have, you know, really financial implications for people, and it's very difficult. So I guess we're speaking to everybody today because we've all been there.
1: Mm-hmm.
3: Yeah.
2: Whether it be we're the victim, whether we are the perpetrator, or whether or not we are the observer on the sidelines.
1: Mm-hmm.
2: And so that gets into the other thing where you see people having, you know, issues with debts and money control and double lives. So Kelly, why don't you address that for a while?
0: Yeah, we kind of talked about, you know, one of the forms of abuse is financial abuse. So, and it's not always an abusive situation necessarily. So I don't mean to, you know, put it out like that, but you know, oftentimes in relationships, there may be roles that maybe kind of, you know, people fall into naturally within, you know, one person might be better at doing the more hands-on stuff and other people might be better at the more, you know, organizational type of stuff. But you know, if there's one spouse that might handle everything financially, we see it, you know, and people are coming in for consultations or going through a divorce that they have no idea like what they have in their accounts. They might not know about credit cards or spending habits. They might think that they have all this money sitting in there and then they actually don't. And then, you know, a lot of times when there's this type of thing going on, when there's secret spending, because it might be because somebody's got a hidden gambling problem, they might be having an affair. So there's a lot of things that can be hidden from a financial perspective. And again, a lot of people might make this look like we're living the most comfortable, fancy life, and then there's a lot of things going on in the background that might be festering very slowly.
1: Yep.
2: Right. So again, you know, if you're in that situation, and look, we all fall into roles in our relationship. I always laugh because my husband washes the clothes, but he refuses to fold it. And I'm terrible at washing the clothes, but I fold it. So you fall into these roles, right? And that's innocent, but it doesn't mean that on a financial point of view, obviously one person might be better to do the role and take care of the financials in the family, but it doesn't mean that the other person shouldn't know that. And we have some close personal friends that are going through a tragic situation, and the question came up, do you have long-term insurance? And the other spouse says, I think we do, but I don't even know where to look. And that's where you don't want to be. Yeah. So, you know, it could be just an innocent situation as well, but it's really important that as a couple, you have access to the information, you have a general understanding that there's something that's there, because, you know, you do want to check those liens. You know, we do these divorce cases and they're going to sell their property and a lien pops up because one spouse got involved in a business or in a situation, ran up a credit card, and then there's a lien on the house. So asking that question and asking the ability to have that financial information is fair. And a spouse shouldn't be taken back by it, because everybody needs to know the basics. I'll tell you right now, as my husband gets older, I need to know the basics of how to operate the house, because I really don't know. What do you do in the fall? You know, how do you turn the water off for the sprinkler system? These are things that we all have to go through. And financially, it's even more important. But there's so many things that we need to share. But when you get into these situations with double lives, you know, that financial abuse can be very hard to overcome, and that discovery can reveal a completely different picture of what's going on. And divorce can start in the financial life one spouse thought they had is not actually what they have. So if you're in that situation, you got to accept that you didn't pay attention to it, and therefore there's consequences for not paying attention to it. And so you're going to have to deal with that in the divorce. And that might be a difficult, hard thing to get through in your divorce process. And if you're married and you're in that situation, or you're living with somebody in your relationship, or you're in a relationship with, you know, your parents and you're caring for them, it's time to lay out the cards and make sure you have the ability to have access to information. But, you know, you also touched on something earlier, Kelly, that I want to expand a little more, and maybe you can do this, about social media versus real life and how that this is becoming a new issue.
0: And we talked about this on here before, but again, it's just something that's going to not go away as long as we've got our devices in our hands and people are having access to it, is that, you know, everything that you see is not all, you know, especially with AI running rampant now, it's so hard to differentiate what's real and what's not. You know, it's like,
3: it's crazy. It's crazy.
1: Like Ed and his multiple careers.
0: Oh, I know. Space and a pirate. Like, oh my God.
1: He's a pirate now. I'm sorry. It's not funny. It's go ahead.
0: Ed said in the precedence that, like, I really am jealous that I got to go to the moon and I didn't. So, like, I mean, so this is kind of what we're talking about here, is that people see stuff and just assume that every, like, look at, you know, for example, we're using him. Oh, he's out there doing all of these amazing things, and I'm just sitting here working all day and not doing anything. And that's, you know, that's not the case. There's, people put on the, you know, the smoke and mirrors, and then, you know, we've been talking, obviously, from a family law perspective, that sometimes you see these gushy, nauseating, diabetes-inducing, sick, sweet, happy anniversary, I love you so much.
3: Yeah, yeah.
2: Oh, that was a little personal, Kelly, but okay, proceed.
3: That was good, though.
0: I'm not a messy person, so it's just like, but, you know, sometimes, yes, they are legit and they are sincere, but sometimes it's like, come on, I've seen you in real life. You don't even hold hands. Like, shush. You know, and then, you know, sometimes the people who are playing, like, the perfect parent online and stuff like that, I know there's all these, like, mom groups on social media and stuff that get heated, and everyone's playing that, like, they know best. Don't stop. Stop. Don't try to keep up with the Joneses. You worry about you.
1: Yeah.
2: Right. And then on the social media posts that are there, you know, we're seeing a genuine uptick in people abusing, and this is very serious. They take pictures and then they use those pictures to try to blackmail and get a certain result and try to ruin the other person. So there's a lot of stress that comes there, and that social media is just a very frightening item that's there, and it's really used and abused. So if you're listening today and you're going through that, you need to reach out for help, because that's a real problem. And Illinois is taking some safeguards to put in place so that this can stop. But, you know, sometimes that damage has been done by the time you get into court. So we will, you know, we can address that and we can help that. And again, you know, social media versus real life is a genuine question. What's really going on there?
3: Yeah.
2: So we also get to the point where, you know, you say it's mine and, you know, people start fighting or they start realizing maybe the law is different than what I anticipated it to be. And somebody threatens you with it's in my name and that's it. And there can be some real consequences. And I find that in consultations, people are asking that question more and more. So just because something's in somebody's name doesn't mean that it's not marital. But there are times if somebody bought a house before they were married that maybe it is non-marital. Or if somebody says that was my inheritance but then commingled it, these issues become very complicated. So if somebody is using that to try to harass or intimidate you, you need to reach out for help because that's just another form of abuse. And you really need to understand what is the law and how is the court going to look at this issue? What are the range of possibilities that come depending on what the judge recommends or orders in a particular case? So that's another thing that becomes a real stressful, you know, lie to people. And that's, you know, we call the secrets, lies, and legal ties. And you really need to have your eyes wide open. And if you're getting statements like this in your marital relations, even if you're trying to make it work, sometimes you need to just reach out and get legal advice to understand so that you're on the same plane. It's kind of like getting that grip or that bearing to know where you're at and then making informed decisions. I would think that in a good marriage, you're going to have that communication. You may not know everything, but at least there's been some honesty and some details. And when you don't have that, you need to take steps to understand the consequences and then move forward with that. But, you know, family law isn't the only area for divorce and post-decree litigation where we see this, because we also see this in another area, which is what happens in the event of a death. So Kelly, address that.
0: Oh, yeah. This is when a lot of the skeletons can come tumbling out of the closet, not literally, hopefully, but, like, this is where you're going through things and it's you're seeing the ugly side of people. You're finding out, you know, a lot about the person you might have just lost. There's secrets that are being unearthed and stuff like that. You know, you might find out about an unknown family member or a relationship somebody might have had. And, you know, we've talked about estate planning, which is another thing our firm does. But, you know, if things aren't updated or put into place, you know, then that's going to, you're just setting the ground for that post-mortem family feud, essentially, at times, because people can get real vindictive sometimes somebody passes away.
3: Oh, yeah.
2: Right. And maybe there's unknown accounts or debts or an old beneficiary designation you've done nothing about. Mm-hmm. There might be unfamily members. I mean, that's always a surprise, surprise. Dad had another family. Or, you know, property was promised to someone and notes were signed and it's not part of the estate. So a lot of big issues there, you know. And I think that's a problem. And then, you know, then they use these comments, well, mom said everything would be equal, or dad promised me the house, or she told me I could have the jewelry, and all these estate planning issues, when you haven't prepared and really taken care of your business, cause grief and agony for your family after the effect. So there's two things. One is you should prepare early on and get your estate planning in order so that that all can be addressed. And sometimes the estate planning attorneys are not going to get into what, I remember one judge always said, well, that's just minutia. Well, you're right. But, you know, it's the minutia that can blow an issue like this out of the water. So I remember and just in dealing with it, sometimes you got to deal with that cherished item that's priceless to somebody emotionally, but worthless in terms of value. Mm-hmm. And so dealing with that head on and figuring out how you're going to deal with it is a real important item.
3: Mm-hmm. Yeah.
2: And then Kelly, talk about family dynamics, because there's another area where you get into this new level of conflict, right?
0: Yeah, we can do a whole family feud session too, I'm sure.
2: this is where the parents are still alive. Mm-hmm.
0: Yeah,
2: okay, go ahead.
0: Especially when, you know, if you've got aging parents and stuff like that, that may start to need assistance with stuff. You know, it tends to be, if there's multiple children involved, that, you know, the ones that are known at least, that one of the siblings tends to take on the role of caregiver. You know, it seems like, especially if there's like a group of siblings, there's always

0: always that one who's playing the mama out of all the siblings. That it seems to be, like, from just from my perspective, I might not be accurate, and I have actually nothing to back this up, but they tend to be, you know, usually an older sibling, more of one of the nurturing ones who's taking control, and I'm bringing mom to this, and I'm doing this for mom, and I'm doing this for mom, and then they're kind of pigeonholing what's going on. So the other siblings may want to be involved, but they are kind of left out, or they don't have the opportunity, or sometimes other siblings just don't get involved. So then they've got the, what they call, like, the caregiver burnout. But one person's taking on the burden of all the responsibilities of another person and their family member on top of their own life, and then it just starts to, you know, it creates a vicious cycle, because there's, you know, it gets the resentment, the stress, and stuff like that, and then they might have the expectation again, and if a family estate plan is not set up, that because I did everything, that I should get everything.
1: Right, and it's just causing a lot of stress. And so, and then the last area is like that estate plan that nobody ever knew changed. So, you know, yeah, mom and dad told us we were all getting an equal share of the estate. You wake up one day and mom and dad gave it to Samaritan's Purse, and you all got $1,000 a piece because they just decided you should work for your own. And then it just causes a whole lot of stress there. And you know what? Your parents don't have to tell you what they're going to do with, because they could leave it to whoever they want to. And my view of life is that we got to get rid of this entitlement concept and just say, you know, it's going to be what it's going to be, and whoever they leave it to, they leave it to, and I'm going to make my own way. But that's my personal view, not necessarily one that's a legal position, but I'm just saying that the stress of this can be also the death and the caregiver responsibility also has its own level of secrets, lies, and the legal ties. So having these difficult conversations, and if I could recommend, when you're in a situation with your parents and the caregiving, getting a mediator or getting a counselor that can help everybody kind of sort through things can be a real helpful tool to try to deal with it going forward. And the last thing I would say is everybody handles death differently. And, you know, some people find themselves at the graveyard every day after a person dies, and the other person is like, well, you know, I'm moving on now. I did my mourning before the death. And sometimes we all have to back off and just let everybody deal with the situations as it comes. But I think that if a little more mature and a little bit taking back, understanding that secrets exist, understanding that there is a real body of people that are struggling in this secret life because they're living it, so they put on a happy face outside, but at home there's an issue, they also need to reach out and get some advice and understand what their next steps could be. And then we all have to put a little bit of a business face on all of this. And we don't often talk about this on the radio here, but that business face could help us go a long way. Check your emotions out, because they're very hard to mix the two. Try to take care of business and then go back to your emotional state. That's kind of some advice, just especially dealing with older parents and conflicts among families, or when death is there, or somebody expected something and they got emotionally attached to it. And take care of your business, right? Kelly, what else would you add?
0: Let's see. Make sure, you know, ask the questions. Don't be afraid. And, you know, earlier in the conversation, you mentioned about sometimes people might be asking you questions that you don't necessarily don't want to feel like answering. It's none of their businesses. One thing that I found, if somebody is, like, being invasive and asking you something that you don't want to answer, throw it back at them and be like, why do you ask? Because it usually makes them uncomfortable if it did not make them not want to pry any further.
1: Yeah, that's a good point, yeah.
0: Yeah, don't let, like, sometimes, you know, don't forget, you know, sometimes things, resentment can, like, fester and hide. Sometimes it can come back up, but don't, like, don't let it get you. Sometimes being honest is just the most transparent thing. A legal issue sometimes, what, you know, can be a much bigger picture behind it. So just have some compassion for those around you. And if you feel like, you know, it's something that, I'm sorry, I'm drawing a blank on what I wanted to say here. I had something really good.
2: That's okay. Now you sound like me. You sound like me now, Kelly. That happens. That happens.
1: If it's something you have to deal with, get the legal advice you need to. You know, I'm fine having a consultation with somebody that's planning something. You know, that's really where we're going. It's just that's our life is there, and we're all in it, and we're all at different places where we're at, and there we go.
2: 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Well, thanks, ladies. It was a great segment. Good topic.
3: Always.
0: Thank you.
1: All right. Very good. All right. Have a great day.
2: Thanks again. Kelly, hopefully I'll see you next week. 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
2: We are back, everybody. Ed and Michelle, the Friends Over 50 show. We're happy to be here. I cannot believe we're already at the 18th of the month. Time is flying by.
10: And the last weekend of summer.
2: This is the last weekend of summer?
10: Yeah.
2: Oh, Michelle, we have to go out and party like it's 1999. We're doing that tonight.
11: Okay, Food Truck Friday in Heritage Park in Homer Glen. Come check us out partying like it's 1999.
2: Let's do it. I'm getting a bonfire going at home tonight.
11: It's Oktoberfest in Homer Glen tonight.
2: Okay, here's the problem with being the last weekend of the summer is I have to get rid of everything. All the hard work I've done over the summer at the house in that yard to make it look incredible, and now I have to take it all down. All those plants, it's just not fun. Not fun at all. But anyway, yeah, Michelle's garden. I just replanted Michelle's garden. Her gardens are looking beautiful. I just put in carrots, beets, lettuce, radishes.
11: My garden.
2: Michelle's garden.
11: Does all the work for him.
2: Well, I wouldn't tell anybody that, are you? I would just, yeah, it's my garden. You know, I'm the one that always has muddy feet and dirty fingers.
11: It's beautiful. Beautiful.
2: It's beautiful. Then she complains, yeah, your nails are disgusting. Well, I am taking care of Michelle's garden. Anyway, would you like to introduce our guest? So the ranch in Frankfort, it's a beautiful place. They do great work. And Shelly Skies is here from the ranch, and she has

0: someone here with her, Michelle will introduce, but they're doing some great work with veterans and a lot of other folks too. So would you like to do
1: that? You're already there. Would you like to keep on rolling?
0: Well, you're doing the show with Sad and Michelle.
1: Check out theranchfrankfurt.com if you want the details. But we do have Tina here.
0: Tina Milhouse. She's a master's level intern.
1: Yes, and she is helping out the ranch with veterans. Or you are a veteran.
2: I am.
0: Or both.
1: And are you helping out?
2: I'm a National Guard veteran.
1: Well, awesome. Yay. Well,
0: we're glad to have you here.
2: Thank you. Good morning, everyone.
0: Yeah. And you know, I have to tell you, PTSD is a real thing.
2: It is.
0: We see it all the time.
2: Mm-hmm.
1: So tell us about what you're doing as an intern at the ranch.
2: So we're excited to share information about our upcoming group. And it's specifically for veterans. As we know, mental health is important for everyone, but we do want to focus on the veterans this time. So we have a 5-week veterans group that will be starting October 5th.
1: Awesome.
2: It'll be meeting from 6 to 7:30, and we'll be using equine therapy as part of the process.
1: Oh, how cool.
2: At the ranch.
1: How cool. Awesome. 6 to 7:30 in the evening.
0: Yeah.
1: Correct.
2: Mondays.
1: On every Monday for the next
2: five weeks,
1: starting October 5th.
2: Yes.
0: Well, first of all, it's difficult for veterans, too, people that are suffering from PTSD, sometimes to recognize it and actually reach out for help. So what would be the first step? I guess making that call to you.
2: Absolutely. So as you know, the ranch is providing therapy to many people. But if you have any questions and you think maybe you might need a little help from getting unstuck, certainly reach out to the ranch. You can go to the ranch in Frankfurt, ranchfrankfurt.com to get additional information or speak with someone to see if you might benefit from speaking with a therapist, or consider joining the group, because in addition to addressing specific issues, we'll be helping to make sure that they reconnect with others, find purpose beyond service, and just looking at some of their communication styles, as well as how you transition from a service person to now being in the civilian world.
0: Yeah, you can find yourself in a battlefield one day, and next week you're back home. In Vietnam, it could be the next day. Those guys, I mean.
2: Absolutely. And transition can be difficult for anyone. But when you think about veterans, they're in a service posture to people, and that can be a big transition that they need some help with.
0: And one of the things that Michelle and I are really got to us was veteran suicide. So we're involved with Canines for Veterans. As a matter of fact, my Legion is too. Canines for Veterans with Mike and all the folks over there. And also the Forgotten Warrior Memorial in Shanahan for military people that committed suicide from PTSD. So we're involved in those. But also our breakfast we're hoping that would help with suicides also. Gives a place for the guys to go once a month and have breakfast together and just talk. And some of the stories that I've heard, I couldn't believe. I don't know how you ever get over any of that.
2: Mm-hmm.
0: You know, I can see how that can affect you, and it's nice to see you have a group of other people you can sit down and chat with and just talk about, you know, if you can open up enough to talk about what happened.
2: Yeah, it's a process, opening up, but this would be a good start to that process, because then we can examine some of the things that people are dealing with in terms of trauma and provide some coping techniques or skills to help with that. And then, as I stated, sometimes individual therapy might be beneficial, but a group, you know, joining a group would be a good start to determine that.
0: Oh, yeah. Oh, yeah. And, you know, just in my Legion or just from some of the guys that I know, I mean, I was starting to get a call late at night from one of our guys. And I was like, oh, boy, here we go. Here we go. And fortunately, he got some help, and we were able to help him, the Legion and some other folks. And it worked out well. But, yeah, you have to have a place to go, right?
1: Yeah, and I think that's who it was. We had a gentleman who was still active duty. He came in full gear, remember, last month?
0: Oh, is he intense?
1: And yeah, very wow. intense, but just, you know, just still very, still active duty. Everything's
0: just
1: very
0: came back from the Middle
1: and
0: East.
1: I mentioned to him how several of the veterans who attend the breakfast have commented that, you know, this has been great for them in their process of
0: Dealing with things.
1: Yeah, let's just put it that way. And he said, he just looked me, he was very intense, but he looked right at me and he said, nobody understands. Mm-hmm. Nobody understands unless they were right next to you. And I, you know, I was like, woo, he put me in my place. And I kind of just said, well, welcome, enjoy your breakfast, and thank you. But that's how it is. That's how I think so many, and we have one who was a Vietnam spy, and there's literally news saying one thing, and he has pictures of himself doing the opposite of what the news is telling America. And he said for 42 years, he hasn't been able to even tell his wife what he did because he was a spy. And now he's like, forget about it. I'm telling everybody. And to watch him open up and tell people, and now they're like, you have to have him come talk. And we created like a whole PowerPoint speech for him.
0: Pretty incredible.
1: Yeah, it's been
0: incredible. If you look at him, you go, yeah, I could see he was a Vietnam
1: vet. You can totally tell. And he... Yeah, he's just like, I've never talked about it, and now I tell everybody everything.
0: But that guy, he was a high-ranking officer. I told him you need to take a vacation. I mean, he was.
2: And I will say this. That is the power of therapy, is recognizing that you may have a unique situation or a unique experience that you believe no one understands. But two things. One, sharing your experience helps you to cope with it. And then the second thing is recognizing that trauma is different for every individual. And regardless of how little or big someone may think that that trauma is, it impacts us all differently.
1: Yeah.
2: And therapy mm-hmm. helps to explore that and to deal with it in a way that helps you with coping mechanisms. And so that's what we're providing at the ranch.
1: That's
2: if
1: awesome.
2: Somebody is interested in getting additional information, they could either go to the website, which is theranchfrankfort.com, or they can check us out on Facebook.
1: Mm-hmm, mm-hmm. It's awesome.
0: So how often are other groups for the group you're starting for veterans? How is it, once a week?
1: Every Monday.
2: It's once a week,
0: okay,
2: yes.
0: Okay, once a week.
2: Monday starting October 5th. It'll be 6 to 7:30, and then we'll have 5 weeks, and we're looking to hopefully redo this if there's a good positive turnout and response to address whatever
1: it is. So needed. It is so needed. The fight that they're fighting that nobody can see, the stress that they have and they carry, and it's so needed.
0: Absolutely. Let's take a quick commercial break. We'll be back with the folks from the ranch in Frankfort, okay? And Michelle.
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5: We're back, everybody. Ed and Michelle, every week, the Friends Over 50 show. I'm glad you're here. Always glad to see you. And we're just sitting here chit-chatting with the folks from the ranch in Frankfort, talking about a new group they have for veterans to help to with PTSD. So we're glad you're here.
6: Thank you. I wanted to share a little bit about the five-week session.
5: Okay.
6: Just so they know what they can expect. So again, it's starting October 5th. It'll be from 6:30 to 7, 6 to 7:30, and it'll run for 5 weeks. During those weeks, we'll be dealing with building safety and connection. So it'll be an opportunity for veterans to connect with others. And then just looking at the support system and helping to build that if they need. Then the week following would be about understanding stress, trauma, and the responses. And so with that, we'll look at creating understanding of these and helping to address the occurrences of those things. And then we'll move into coping, emotional regulation, and anger. And that's just working on practical tools that help them to deal with, you know, the regulation and possible anger. And then relationships and communication, reconnecting. A lot of times people need to explore how military experiences, stress, and transition impact their relationships. And so we want to work on that to create the best and most productive relationships possible. And then we'll work on identity, purpose, and moving forward. Identity after service and developing meaningful goals can sometimes be an important part for mm-hmm. anyone, but definitely for some veterans.
5: Yeah, so I've met guys, they have a tough time when they leave. Just mm-hmm. they don't have the same friends. Things have changed so much when they left the service, they're lost.
6: Absolutely.
5: You know, I mean, think about that. If you're out in the Middle East or on a ship with all these people and they're your friends, they're everything to you, and then all of a sudden, it's over.
0: You know, I had a whole group of friends before I
7: left for the Army. This is 1968 here, Tina. Mm-hmm. And I had three very, very, very, very, very close friends. So I went for basic training. And after maybe, 5 weeks, does that sound right? About 5 weeks, I came home, got together with my friends, and I had nothing in common with them. Mm-hmm. These were my best friends during high school. And it wasn't that they changed. I changed.
6: Yeah.
5: Well, they may have been doing the same thing they were doing still in high school.
7: And, but with a short period of time in the Army, just during that basic training time, I changed. And I had nothing in common with my best friends. And that was just weird for me.
6: Yes. And those are transitions.
7: Mm-hmm.
6: And so some of those transitions can be, throughout our lifetime. And sometimes they're really big ones, And I think servicemen experience that probably more than some people, or like the space between that transition is a lot bigger.
7: Mm-hmm.
6: And so we want to help with that.
5: Yeah, no, that's great. I'm so glad to hear that you're doing this.
6: Mm-hmm.
5: I'm
6: excited about it. I am.
5: Yeah, and so if someone's interested in doing this,
6: mm-hmm.
5: What do they do? Just give you a call?
6: So if they go to our website, theranchfrankfurt.com, they can find the space to sign up. Just look for Veterans Group. And then they can also connect with us through our Facebook page, which is The Ranch. And there would be a link there that they can use to sign up for it.
5: Yeah, I'll share that on my personal page, and I'll share it on Vet Connect.
6: Mm-hmm.
5: It's our breakfast one, and also American Legion Post 2000. I'll put in a radio show. I'll post it everywhere we can.
6: All right. And we will be using equine therapy, so we'll be working with horses in this process also, because they can be very intuitive in helping with therapy. And so there is limited space, but I do want to make sure your audience knows that we are looking to repeat this group. So if they don't get an opportunity to sign up this go-round, we will be repeating it. And so keep in contact with us.
5: Okay. All right. Yep. I'm sharing it right now as we speak. So
6: thank you.
5: All very important stuff.
6: Thank you.
5: So, and you still have room. So there
6: we do have room now, yes.
5: Okay, and you just don't let as many as want to come, right? You have to kind of...
6: We have to control it just so that the experience is meaningful. And that's why we will repeat it in the future. But the smaller the group, the more easier it is for us to address whatever need may present.
5: Mm-hmm. Yeah, absolutely.
7: Now, Tina, describe a little bit more about the equine therapy and how that gets, how that becomes such an integral part in getting the veteran in a different space, how the animal is actually the product that allows the veteran to take charge in a different way?
6: Yes. So we have equine, so I'm more on the therapist side of things, and we do have equine specialists that I'll be working with for the group. But just to give you an idea, the animals are just as intuitive as people are. And so when you're working with them, it's a matter of connecting, communicating, and figuring out what is effective. And so part of exploring emotions, exploring responses, and connecting can be channeled through the use of the horses, because you're working to communicate and understand what they're communicating to you.
7: It must be an incredibly rewarding experience to physically see how that horse reacts to a specific individual.
6: It is. It's amazing.
7: I
6: think horses are amazing, period. But it's amazing to see how they respond to your energy.
7: Mm-hmm.
6: And how making an adjustment can change how they respond to you. It's very amazing to see. We work with children also, and we have some teen groups that we work with. And the kids are a little more active than the teens, but it has been very interesting just to see how the initial response is in comparison to those two groups even. The animals are much calmer because the teens are calmer. They're a little more active because the younger kids are more active. Mm-hmm. And so all of that is feedback and information that we can use to help deal with some of the things that may be going on in an individual underneath.
7: And I would imagine the speed in which the animal responds to the person is so quick.
6: Very quick. It's immediate feedback.
7: Yeah. Mom.
5: Well, good. Let's contact information.
6: Sure. Again, that is the ranch, Frankfurt.com.
5: The ranch, Frankfurt.com. Okay.
6: Or they can reach out to us through our Facebook page.
5: Okay. And I just posted it all over our pages. I just did it as we were talking.
6: Thank you for that. We do look forward to serving people in this group. It is free, so keep that in mind. And sign up.
8: Yes.
5: Good.
8: Well, we're glad.
5: We're glad you're here. We're glad to get great information out to our listeners.
6: Yes. Thank you.
8: Yes. So, yes. Right? Thank you, Tina, and welcome to the ranch. Mm-hmm. This is so fun to have
5: First time
8: you.
5: On the radio?
6: Second.
5: Second, but this is the big show.
6: Yes. Thank you for having me.
5: Yeah, no problem. It's funny, we've had people on the show, they get so nervous, and it's just us here shooting the breeze, right? And they give out their cell phone numbers instead of the work numbers. That's funny. Yeah, like, oh, I'm sorry, I gave out my cell number. Don't call at midnight. But that's how it goes. Anyway, theranchfrankfurt.com, we're glad you're here. And we're ready. I'm ready for the weekend.
6: I am too.
5: You too. I'm ready for a nap, actually.
8: Oh, goodness.
7: Well, National Cheeseburger Day and the last weekend of summer. There's a lot to celebrate.
5: We do. We got to get over.
8: We have a very busy weekend.
5: Yeah. We have to get over to Babes in Jefferson and Joliet for the they've got the special on the combos.
8: Tonight they have a food truck Friday at Heritage Park in Homer Glen. Come on out from 5 to 8. They're doing an Oktoberfest theme that is still in the making and ready to rock and roll, so come on out. Tomorrow morning we are involved with the Warrior Walk in New Lenox, where you can choose to walk, run, do whatever you would like to do for up to 20 miles. And we as a team have decided to do 10 miles this year. And we do have a little thing.
5: Is that combined? Because I wasn't planning on doing 10 miles.
8: There's no, just a group of us will do 10, a few of us will do 3.1.
5: I was thinking about doing the 1 mile. I'll do either 3 miles or 1 mile. I'm not sure yet.
8: You can do the 1 mile. That's okay. Great. It's the Memorial Mile, and that's supposed to be a very emotional mile. But, yeah, go for it.
5: Well, we had our walk last night with, let's get moving with Michelle at her office, and they're training for this walk. So I normally don't get to because I have to take care of the tent and all that kind of stuff. So I did the walk with her and Nora. And they worked me. I kept up with them. It wasn't easy, but they worked
8: me.
5: We
8: walk about a 15.5-minute mile, but our goal for tomorrow is to be done in 3 hours with our 10 miles.
5: Yeah, well, my booty's sore this morning from that one.
8: It's about an 18-minute mile, I think, is what we calculated.
5: Okay.
8: So that shouldn't be too bad.
5: It should be fine. It should be fine.
8: Yep.
7: Keyword, should be.
5: Should be.
8: And our goal is to raise $100 per mile, so $1,000. I do have that up on my Facebook as well. If you're interested in giving us a little bit of money, every little bit counts. But that does go right to Warrior Walk, which is a non-for-profit in the New Lenox area that does help with prevention of veteran suicide and veteran PTSD.
5: Yeah. Well, good. We're in. We're in. It should be a lot of fun. So we'll get there bright and early.
8: And I was all gung-ho in the beginning of this, going, we should rock, like carry the rock. And
5: 20-pound backpack?
8: Ed's like, let's just see if you can make it the 10 miles. So, yes, check that out on our Facebook as well. And we'll be back after the network news
5: with
8: our very good friend Tom Buck. He is a local pilot with some really cool airplanes.
5: All right, so we're out of here. We'll be back after that network news. Ed and Michelle.

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1: Welcome back, everyone. 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
2: Yeah.
1: And we have a
2: like Tom Buck
1: final hour coming up here where we have two fun guestesses.
2: Yep.
1: Tom Buck.
3: I didn't know if you were going to actually announce who we have. Right?
1: Tom Buck and Daisy Castro will be coming up at the 12:30 hour.
2: All right.
1: Half hour. Hi, Tom. What's new?
4: Oh. Well, not too much. Airplanes are flying good, so that's good.
3: It's always
1: yay,
3: fine.
1: Yay. So we're not constantly doing mechanic work.
4: No, well, we do that too, but try not to do it in the summertime.
3: Well, you have some old planes.
4: Pretty old, yeah, right.
1: Yeah, so tell the audience, for those who don't know, I mean, I feel like everyone knows Tom Buck, but that's not the case, probably.
4: No.
1: So,
4: uh-oh.
1: Tell us about Tom Buck.
4: Oh, let's see. Joliet resident all my life. Lived in the same house all my life. So that's kind of giving me roots.
1: Just a little bit.
4: Yeah. And I run Unit Step Company in Joliet with my brother, Tim. And I love airplanes. So I got a chance to have two old World War II airplanes and have a lot of fun with them, a lot of work. But keep them flying, that's a good thing.
5: Tom, how does one acquire airplanes that?
4: Well, there's a... There's a couple of dealers across the U.S. that deal in them.
5: Oh.
4: And what got me going is that a friend of mine said, when are you going to come up to Poplar Grove, which is outside Rockford? He says, I just got an airplane. And I says, oh, yeah, what'd you get? And he says, a T-6. And I said, a what?
1: Mm-hmm.
4: And so I went up there to look at it, got a flight in it, and I said, oh, I got to have one of these. So that started the trek.
5: Wow.
1: And for those who don't know what a T-6 is, can you explain it?
4: That's the World War II trainer. Almost every pilot that flew in World War II trained in a T-6. And from there, they would go to twins or bombers or single-engine fighters or whatever. So it was a well-used trainer. Mine is an SNJ, technically, which was used by the Navy. Called them SNJ.
1: Okay.
5: Now, what year was this manufactured?
4: Mine is 1945,
5: all right.
4: So late in the war. They started, you know, the earliest ones are probably in the late 30s when they started making them, and of course then they'd change variants, you know.
5: Now that begs the question, you're flying a plane that was manufactured in 1945, and it requires maintenance.
4: Oh, yeah.
5: All right, how do you do that?
4: Well, we do it a lot of it we do ourselves. We always have to be supervised, according to the FAA, in which we are. The good mechanic at Joliet, Bob Bentley, he will give me, you know, direction. And there's a lot of things a pilot can do, change tires. He can do some things like that on his own plane. But there's other things that the mechanic has to do. So he'll do them for me. And
5: where do you get parts?
4: Well, they built so many of them, there's a lot of parts left.
5: Really?
4: Yeah. The South African Air Force, 5 years ago, 6 years ago, finally stopped flying them in their training program. And so they had amassed a big amount of parts to keep their planes flying.
5: Sure.
4: When they actually sold the planes off, they sold the parts, and there's a couple of big parts places that bought them all up. So we have another influx of parts. The engines aren't as big a problem because crop dusters flew that engine on their crop planes.
1: Oh, okay.
4: So, you know, they might need an engine every 2 years. The Warbird people, we don't need one that quick. We don't put that many hours on them. So there are plenty of parts around for the engine yet. And they started making new parts, which is always good. So that keeps the price down, in other words. But the other plane's a TBM. That's a little different because there's only about

0: F-25 still flying. T-6 is probably 600 still flying.
1: Is that a single seat or double seat?
0: No, it was a trainer, so the T-6 is two seats.
2: How about the other one?
3: The TBM.
0: In the war, it was a crew of three.
1: Oh.
0: Now we have four seats on it.
3: Yeah, I was going to say underneath, though, right?
0: No, there's...
3: All four are up above?
0: One is underneath.
3: Okay.
0: He was a rear gunner and the radio man. So he'd tune in the high-frequency radios and the low-frequency, depending upon where they were in the ocean and all that good stuff. So.
3: How cool.
0: Yeah.
3: And then, so what was the TBM used?
0: It was a
3: Navy...
0: Navy plane. They're carrier-based torpedo bomber, TB, torpedo bomber.
3: Okay.
0: And carry one torpedo or a load of bombs, 2,000 pounds worth of bombs.
3: Wow.
0: So in World War II, it was the biggest single-engine airplane flying off of carriers. So
3: it's a large plane.
0: It's a big plane. Yeah, right.
3: So how fast can it go?
0: You know, we'll cruise at 160 knots, maybe. So that's
2: pretty good.
0: 185 mile an hour.
3: Wow.
0: So it moves right along.
3: Yeah.
0: But I think the red line is like 300 knots. That's pretty fast.
3: Yeah.
0: Things are shaking at that speed. You know?
3: Right, right.
0: Too old to go that fast.
3: Well, you sure can hear it coming. So, of course, we always appreciate that when you're able and willing to help us out with a flyover.
0: Sure.
3: I know you really enjoy doing that, and everyone just raves about it. It's like the peak of any event that we do.
2: Yeah, you think you're the coolest guy around until this guy shows up.
3: Yes, and it's so funny because people, like, the one time you had come out a little early, a day or two early, just to kind of get the lay of the land, and
0: Right. Everyone's
3: like, did you see the red, white, and blue bomber going by? It was all over Facebook the day before. I'm like, oh, and then you came out for the flyover.
0: Yeah,
3: and I'm
0: right.
3: Like, that was it. That's why he was out here practicing.
0: I had to make sure I knew where it was, you know.
3: Just another excuse to take it up.
0: There you go.
2: I don't know if he needs an excuse.
0: Well, I have to make up one anyway, even if I don't need one. You know? But they don't like to sit. If it sits a long time, oil everywhere, all over, you know. And if I flew it every day, I'd probably have no leaks.
1: But why does that not sound like a good idea? Having a plane that's got oil leaking from it, if it's a car, you want to get rid of it. What do you do with a plane that leaks oil?
0: Just put buckets under it and catch it and sop it up.
1: Put it back in.
2: Yeah, a little gum, bubble gum.
0: Yeah, right.
2: Sounds like that. Do you remember Black Sheep, the TV series?
0: Oh, yeah.
1: Yeah, I do.
2: Black Sheep.
1: Yeah.
0: Yep.
1: Robert Conrad. Right?
2: Yeah, right. And they're doing it, whatever.
0: Sure. Keep them going. Yeah. Right.
2: Bubble gum. Anything.
0: Yeah. No, they, you know, in the 30s, you know, their seals and everything weren't as good as they are today, so they just leak. You know, it's
2: no big deal.
0: No big deal. I mean, it is because I don't like it. But
2: yeah.
0: We chase them down. We look. Where is this leak coming from? Da, da, da, da. We try and fix what we can get to easily and work on it all the time. But you know. Engine gets hot and it seals up good, and then
1: does it have to be inspected by the FAA occasionally?
0: Well, just by Bobby inspects, and he's a AI, which is a designation of the person that can inspect airplanes. Every year we inspect it.
1: Okay.
2: Yeah.
0: Annual inspections.
2: Well, it makes you keep up on everything anyway.
0: Well, yeah, you know, if I'm in it flying, something goes wrong, we fix it. You know, we don't wait.
2: Yeah, that's right. You don't want problems up in the air either.
0: No, right.
3: There's no wife away in his life.
2: Yeah, I know. What are you looking at me for?
3: Ed has a thing called wife away where he'll tell me, oh, I'll get to it. And then I kind of am like, okay, cool, we'll get to it.
2: I'm happy.
3: And then I walk away and he walks away and then it doesn't get done.
0: Oh, yeah.
2: Then she comes back and says, oh, I got to look at order parts. And she walks away happy again and it just goes on for a while.
1: Now, in planes like that, though, Tom, in the event that the engine fails, there's like a glide ratio. So you've got quite a ways to go with something like that. That don't you?
0: Yes, it depends on your altitude, how much time you got.
1: Yeah,
0: yeah. It's, you know, you're coming down. You just want to control the rate.
1: Right.
0: Know? But, you know, I shouldn't say this, but, you know, engines are pretty reliable. They don't fail. They'll give you a notice, you know, if they'll tell you something's funny or whatever, and then you go down, go back home and look for it, find out what's wrong. And,
2: oh, it's not like the movies?
0: No. No, usually... Well, you know, the movies are depicting they're on a mission, so they're going somewhere. They'll fix it when they get back, if they get back, you know. And the other thing is, in the service, somebody else is paying for it.
2: That's true.
0: Good point. I gotta pay for it when I gotta fix. So I try to stay ahead of the maintenance items.
3: So if you were gonna go up in a plane like this in your life, mm-hmm. I think Tom would be a pretty cool character to go with, because he's he's just so calm about everything all the time. When you're out by we wanted to have him on today specifically because obviously it's cool to talk about his planes, but there was supposed to be at Joliet Airport where he keeps his plane. That's there's right. supposed to be an awesome event that we really enjoy attending on Sunday, and they had to they're working on rescheduling due to the wonderful weather that we're supposed to have Sunday morning.
0: Correct.
3: But when you see him out there, you know, people are just mesmerized by his plane. He's kind of the attraction, if you will. And he's just kind of there and, whatever. Just really mellow. Yeah.
2: A lot of people go to that. I was surprised how many people were there. I mean, we go each year.
0: Yeah.
2: And how many people actually really enjoy that.
0: Sure.
2: And I don't know. I wonder how many people decide to go get their pilot's license because of that. Yeah, you think there's some, wouldn't you?
0: Oh, yeah. There's got to be some. Because, you know, Bob Bentley, the mechanic on the field, also has a school. So he rents airplanes, and he has instructors, flight instructors. So they're given rides. And they're relatively inexpensive ride. But if you want an airplane ride,
3: you can take it.
0: You can take it. And you go. He's busy all day.
3: Yeah.
2: Even the helicopter that they have
0: the helicopter's there. Yeah.
3: Yeah. Yep. That's really neat.
0: So that's a fun little ride, too. And where else would you go to get an airplane ride? I mean, it would cost you a whole lot more to schedule it by somebody. Whereas he's up and down, does a short trip, but it's still nice.
3: Yeah.
0: You get a trip on a helicopter.
2: Yeah, if you're out there for the show, you can go on a helicopter ride, too, which, you know, how many people get to actually, or would you even go for that?
0: Right, correct. And there's going to be, was going to be two Sturman there giving rides. So, and that's open cockpit. Sturman is a biplane and is a primary trainer in a war.
3: That would be fun.
0: So they would...
2: You got to do that, too.
0: Yeah. They would, you know, train in a Sturman or a primary trainer. There was a few variants. And then jump to a T-6. And then jump to your, whatever plane you were going to get.
3: Now, your T-6 and TBM are not open? Why do I think they are? Because you're in, like, a bubble up there. But it's not open. It's a glass cover.
0: We have a canopy.
3: Canopy. That's the word I was
0: That slides. But the neat thing with World War II canopies, they're designed, we can fly with them open.
3: Oh, is that what it is?
0: That's the only one that you can open, and the TBM is mine. But I fly with it open all the time unless it's cold.
3: That must be why I thought that. Right. I'm like, I swear you were up there with open air.
0: No, I am. T6 also has open cockpit. The reason being, if they were to crash in the water or crash on a ship,
1: you got to get out.
0: They got to get out.
1: Yeah.
0: So you always open the canopy when you're going to land, so they could get you out of it if you're.
2: Oh.
0: So that's just part of the deal. So that's nice. Nice. Nice to have a plane that you can have the canopy open.
3: Yeah.
0: Especially when it's 100 degrees out.
3: Yes.
2: Why don't we take a quick commercial break and pay some bills? How's that sound?
3: Sounds great.
2: All right. We'll be back in a couple. Ed and Michelle.
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4: 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And yes, I can't believe we're already the 18th of the month. And Rich, you said the last weekend.
5: The last weekend of summer.
4: That's just not cool. That's just not cool.
6: And we can't, like, you know, plan this big cookout or something because we're going to get rained on. Although I like to cook in the rain, too.
4: Yeah, you don't really care. We're here with Tom Buck. Tom, do those airplanes have heat? I know there's no air conditioning.
7: Very little heat. TBM has no heat. They took the heater out of it a long time ago.
4: You can't put
7: it
4: in?
7: Gas-fired. Gasoline-fired heater.
4: Oh.
7: Doesn't sound good to me.
4: No, does it?
7: In the war, they didn't care. Gas was in the plane, so it was easy to
4: We still go up in the middle of winter?
7: No.
4: I mean, if it's really cold out?
7: No. It's old, and I don't want to strain it. You know. Plus, I don't have heat.
4: Yeah.
7: So we keep getting colder and colder.
4: Heated underwear.
7: And colder and colder. So it's the S&J has a little heat, but not much.
4: Okay. Yeah, I was curious about going out in the winter time.
7: When they're mostly training in the Texas and, you know, where it was warmer climate, so they didn't need heat much.
4: Makes sense.
7: But
5: when you have to renew your pilot's license, what plane do you use to test in, or do you even have to test?
7: Yeah, biennial flight review we have to have every 2 years. Whatever, I'll take any of them. They don't care. They're all single engine.
6: Oh.
7: It's, you know.
6: Is that a different twin pilot's license,
7: right,
6: than what?
7: Twin is different.
6: Okay.
7: Rating. It's a different rating. But in the single, you know, sometimes they want to go in a TBM and sometimes they want to go SNJ, whatever.
6: It's what they want to go in.
7: Usually I don't mind flying any of them. If it's cold, then we go in the civilian one. Yeah. Cherokee, yeah. But,
6: so you have the two World War II planes, mm-hmm, right here in Joliet.
7: Right.
6: And when did you get your license for piloting?
7: Just out of high school.
6: Okay. What made you decide to do that?
7: Always enjoyed the thought of flying, and I got a flight when I was very young. Mother took us to somewhere in Missouri, and this guy took off with a Cessna 170 tail dragger, and we went and looked at his cotton fields.

0: and I thought, I think the three of us went. I don't think Mom went. Three brothers, and got to look at, oh, man, that's neat, you know. I got to do this.
1: Did Tim fly? Does Tim fly?
0: He used to.
1: Okay, because I remember, I thought I remember he would fly up to Door County and scuba dive with
0: right.
1: Grandpa. Yes,
0: yeah.
1: I remember.
0: Oh, yeah.
1: Mm-hmm.
0: Yeah,
2: he did. Yep. I remember going a couple years ago on 355. Driving on 355, and all of a sudden I'm looking, there's a plane landing next to us on the... That was weird.
0: Oh, yeah. By Bolingbroke, right?
1: Yes.
2: Yeah. Like, get out of the way.
1: We happen that, yeah, that would be
2: yeah.
1: weird.
2: Yeah. At least the guy was okay. Nobody got hurt.
0: Yeah.
1: Yeah.
0: He landed fine. Didn't even hurt the plane, I don't think.
2: Yeah. I think they fixed it and flew it off of there, right?
0: Yeah. Or trucked it off or whatever, got it off the highway, but he didn't crash, put it that way.
2: Yeah, thankfully. Although there was one off of... 355 and Route 6.
1: All these times we've had Tom in our life in the last few years, 5 years or so, 6 years or so. Well, I've known him since I was a little baby, but he didn't really know me back then. But anyway, all these years, Ed has never seen unit step. Mm. So we decided to take our kayak on a maiden voyage. It's Uh-oh. It is like the Titanic of... 16 kayaks.
2: His paddles in it.
1: It's like, it was funny because he purchased it for me, and then
2: her birthday.
1: And then we were like, how are we gonna get it anywhere? And then when we do,
3: I have to ask about the your comparison of the kayak like a Titanic.
2: Yeah.
3: Didn't the Titanic sink?
1: I meant size-wise, I guess.
2: Queen Mary.
1: Sorry, we did not sink. But we had to figure out how we're going to get this thing somewhere that we could use it and then be able to get it off with our muscles into the water. Long story short, we had to take back roads instead of the highway. And we were driving, and I'm like, oh, and then there's Mr. Buck's place. And he's like, wait, what? So he finally got to see your place.
0: Well, good.
2: And very we did nice. Get the kayak in the water. We got it out. It goes on our little Jeep Compass.
0: Oh,
2: It's like twice the size of the Compass, but it's only 90 pounds.
0: Nice.
2: Yeah.
0: That's fun.
2: Yeah, well, it was a blast.
1: Mm-hmm.
2: It was cool seeing your business, too. I didn't realize that's where you were.
0: Yeah, right. Been there a long time.
2: Mm-hmm.
0: Good old Route 6.
1: Good old Route 6, yeah.
0: And it's four-lane because of Caterpillar. When Caterpillar started really growing... They put four lanes in for six. Is that the only way you could get out of Caterpillar was either go to Shanahan or go up to McDonough Street, right?
1: Mm-hmm. Mm-hmm.
0: I guess you could go through on Brandon, but there was no Larkin.
1: Yeah.
0: Larkin didn't go down.
1: It didn't go down there.
0: No?
1: Yeah.
0: So, pretty neat. Old story.
1: Lots of history of Julia.
2: Came in, we appreciate it.
0: Oh, sure.
1: Yep. So, my goal is ultimately to get a ride in Tom's TBM.
0: All right.
2: Do you have a
0: sure.
1: I don't think I need one. In
3: no,
1: his
3: no.
2: Torpedoes. No torpedoes.
3: No torpedoes.
2: She can't be the bombardier.
0: Yeah. I do want to just say on the air that my buddy Art Leach passed away. He was 106.
1: Yep.
2: Wow.
0: And he was a Hellcat pilot in World War II. Flew in Iwo Jima and Okinawa campaigns. Flew off to Yorktown.
1: Yeah.
0: So he's a little piece of history. You know?
1: Mm-hmm.
0: He's been
1: here in Joliet.
0: No, he actually lived in Odell.
1: Okay.
0: And then he was living in Pontiac, and we buried him out of Morris. That was his hometown.
1: Okay.
2: Oh, he's not at Abraham Lincoln?
0: No, he went in his family plot. You know, when I first talked to him, he was, you know, high in his 90s. I always kicked myself. How did I not know this guy earlier, you know?
1: But right.
0: He was a hoot. His stories, and he... I had never met his daughters, and I said, you want to fly over your daughter's house? I took him flying, and he flew to SNJ just like he never got out of it, you know?
1: Oh, wow.
0: And he says, oh, yeah, she lives in Manuka. I said, well, let's go fly over her house. Can you find it? Sure I can, he said. So he took me over her house, and I just, well, how old's your daughter? Well, she's 77. I'm thinking 40s, 50s. Oh, he's 103, so his daughter's going to be
2: the same. Yeah, that's funny. You don't think of it that way.
0: No.
2: That way.
0: No,
2: right.
3: My kid.
0: Yeah,
3: my
0: right.
3: Kid.
2: My kid's 80 years old.
0: She told me I had to slow down. She says, I drive too fast. Like, oh, man, Art. But anyway, he was a hoot. And we buried him in Mars.
1: Uh-huh.
0: I did a flyover for him.
1: Aww.
0: So
1: right.
0: It was nice.
1: Right.
0: A good time. But anyway, that's what I do too a lot of. I fly over. Abraham Lincoln
1: all the
0: time at the ceremony. Mm-hmm. So
1: yeah, Well, we're sorry to hear for your loss, and
0: give
1: our condolences out for the Art Leach loss and his family.
0: Yeah, sure. Yep.
1: It would have been amazing to get some info out of him.
0: Oh,
1: but
0: yeah.
1: Tom did mention that he has some footage of Art.
0: Yes.
1: So that'll be
0: he and Ted Meachie. Ted Meachie's about 104. He's still alive and kicking. And he was a crew in a B-17.
2: Wow.
1: Oh.
0: So he's a hoot.
2: For Rod, I volunteered at Abraham Lincoln on Mondays.
0: Oh, neat.
2: I'm at the in the Public Information Center up front.
0: Yeah.
2: So I'm there most Mondays.
0: Okay.
1: Well, what do you think? He's going to land out there and say hello?
0: Oh, no, I'll buzz him. He'll hear me.
1: I'll buzz him. Yeah, there you go. Yeah, if it's ever a Monday, do it. He'll be like, there goes Tom.
2: I think I've seen the biplane out there, a yellow one.
0: Yeah. Yeah. Yeah, he flies whenever he's up. He'll fly over to cemetery, too.
2: Is it Steve Miner? Do you know him?
0: No. I don't think Miner's got a Sturman.
2: I thought he had a biplane.
0: Well, he might have a biplane.
2: Oh, okay.
0: But the Sturman is the, you know, the World War II
2: biplane
0: with yellow. They're usually all yellow.
2: Oh, they are?
0: It's when training, yellow is peril. Peril, yellow peril, there's a saying for that.
2: Yeah.
0: So if you're up flying and you saw a yellow airplane, you stayed away from it because it was a student.
1: Oh.
0: World War II, you know?
3: Okay.
1: Gotcha.
2: Maybe they should have student driver cars there.
0: Yeah, right.
2: All right. Thanks for coming in. We appreciate it.
0: Sure.
2: And hopefully they'll reschedule that.
0: Yes, right.
2: If not, we'll be there next year.
1: Yeah, keep an eye on our Facebook. Good. If Joliet Airport has their event rescheduled, we'll put it up and share it. And everyone else.
2: There's always
1: have
2: next
1: a great
2: year.
1: Time.
0: That's right.
1: Hey, all right.
2: Thanks again, Tom. Well, we'll be back. We're going to be back with Daisy.
1: Daisy Castro, author of a wonderful new coloring book, just in time for the holiday.
2: You know, I can't stand the lines.
1: I know you can't.
2: Yeah.
1: We should have a coloring contest. Oh, that would have been fun to
2: line. Color? I color? John,
1: okay.
2: We never
1: we'll be back.
2: Color.
1: We'll be back after the quick commercial break. Thanks again, Tom.
0: Sure.
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2: Hey everybody, welcome to the show. Ed and Michelle, Friends Over 50 show, every Friday from 10 to 1. We're having a little bit of fun today. We've got a lot of guests going on, so we're not getting much time to chit-chat today.
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2: We have Daisy Castro in the house. She is an author and just did it's a very cool, incredible coloring book.
1: Coloring book creator.
2: Coloring book creator.
1: She is not just the author, she drew every single page.
2: Okay, well, she's pretty talented. And I've told Daisy this 100 times. I don't know how someone it's an artist, pictures it in their head, gets it from their eyes to their brain, to their hands, and on paper. It amazes me. I can't really draw a good stick person.
3: Oh, my goodness.
1: Welcome, Daisy Castro.
3: I'm looking at this now. This is really cool.
11: Thank you. I just tried coloring it for the first time the other day, and I couldn't even stay in my own lines. I was cursing myself. I'm like, who's going to color this?
3: I love the name. Fruit Dinos.
11: Yes.
3: Fruit Dinos. Talk about what the book is all about, Fruit Dinos, but explain it.
11: So I was inspired by my three cats, actually. They were the first three creations. They kind of inspired the first three fruit dinos. I've just always loved dinosaurs, and I also really love fruit. And so I figured, why not combine the two? So the one that's a T-Rex is actually inspired by my cat, who has little mittens and really long legs in the back. He has always reminded me of a T-Rex in that way. And then my Triberry Tops. She is a Triceratops and a strawberry. She is inspired by my little baby girl, Freya. She is a very short baby. I don't know if she grew funny when she was a cat, but her little legs are only like 2 inches tall, so I made her based off that one. Mm-hmm. And then all the pages are inspired by my friends and family. I hid a lot of goodies in there. I have...
3: I see that.
11: My grandmother's stuffed animals that she crochets are hidden throughout. My grandfather goes camping a lot. There's a camping page. My aunt, who you may know, is she threw me a very lovely tea party for my bridal shower, and there's a page on that as well.
3: Now, is this suitable for watercolors and crayons? Or
11: if you put something behind, you can pretty much put anything on it. I would... You know, put something behind if it has any kind of, like, wetness to it. So any marker, I would put a barrier for sure.
3: Can you use a roller?
2: No. There's no numbers on it either, Rich.
3: No number. I saw that.
2: Colors by numbers. It's a very cool book.
3: Absolutely. This is so cool. Fruit Dinos.
2: Yeah, we have to order a couple for the grandkids.
1: I mean, it is just so cute, isn't it? And each page has a story, which I was telling her. I would love to see that she left the back pages blank.
11: Yes.
1: And tell us why.
11: I left them blank so that you can color and not bleed on the backside.
2: Okay. You know, that's true. A lot of the coloring, it bleeds through, and you're like, what is this?
3: Are you saying that this is a dangerous thing, that you're going to bleed after using this book? No?
1: The color paint. Bleeds through.
2: What's your favorite breakfast cereal? Fruity Pebbles?
11: No.
2: Not Fruity Pebbles?
11: No. I don't know the name of them. They're the little half circle ones that are kind of like caramely.
12: They're not
1: sugar?
12: Not
1: sugar snacks?
11: Yes.
1: Sugar
11: is that
1: snacks.
11: What it is?
1: Sugar snacks.
12: Okay.
1: Hey, here's my page. So this one right here is Daisy and I at a tea party in my backyard. She didn't tell me that answer.
11: She's on the right.
1: Oh, this is me over here.
3: Oh, now I see the resemblance.
2: Yeah. Look at that nose.
1: With those little short legs.
11: It's the hat.
1: It's the hat.
2: We'll have pictures of this book up online a little bit later. I'll have it on our social media, mine, and also for the radio show.
1: Well, what I was going to say is I would love for the story of each page to be on the backside, or at least like the little, you know, who was this supposed to be? Because several of these are also her recent husband. How long have we been married?
11: 1 month and 2 days.
1: 1 month and 2 days.
2: 2 days, 6 hours, 4 minutes, and 32 seconds.
1: And this girl already has the whole world changed to Castro, her new last name. And if you haven't caught on yet, she is not only the creator and author of this awesome book, but she's my wonderful niece.
2: And she works in your office.
1: And she does an amazing job in our office of helping our clients with everything, including their life insurance and business insurance.
3: Wow. Now, Daisy, talk us through the path that you used for this book, starting with the concept, which you described that. But now you had to create the images, and then you had to look for a publisher. There were a lot of steps. Talk about from the time that you came up with the idea and developed the first sketch.
11: So I started first with three characters. I had Triberitops, Tyrannus Orange, and Nanodactyl. And then I decided that wasn't enough. So I decided to do three more. I made an Avocadosaur, a Melonsaurus, and a Lemonsaurus. I know the names get bad at the end. I was less creative at the end there. But I started with just sketching them all out. And then I decided to use Procreate, which is on iPad. And I drew every page really badly first. I've always been told you just got to make it first, make it look better later. So I sketched out all 30 pages, had my plans for each one, refined them, and then I actually went through Amazon. It's called Kindle Direct Publishing, and you can self-publish. So you can buy it straight through Amazon, and they do all the printing, publishing, and everything for me. And that's how my book came to be.
3: And they take care of the ISBN number? And
11: yes.
3: So now it's available through Amazon?
11: Mm-hmm.
3: Any other outlets?
2: This should be in all the local bookstores. This should be everywhere. It's very cool.
3: Yeah.
11: Well, I want to go into bookstores. I will go into bookstores. I just wanted to see it first because at first it was just a concept in my head. And, you know, someone's a little crazy when they have a wedding, a graduation, a full-time job, full-time school, and they're like, oh, let's make a coloring book. So I wasn't really ready, I don't know, to go to the bookstores yet, but I definitely will. I'm just excited to see people color it. I can't wait to see what everyone's kids and family members come up with.
2: Yeah, very nice. Very well done. It's beautiful, great coloring, and a lot of creativity, for sure.
11: Thank you.
1: So,
3: Triberry tops. That is just so cool.
1: So one of these, and I'm going to find it really quickly here. It is a kitchen photo of a refrigerator. And it is now a mural. So tell us about that, artist Daisy Castro.
11: So Oak Park does this wonderful mural series every year. And this year they picked 30 artists based off of, I think, over 700 applicants on putting murals underneath the Green Line embankment. I submitted a painting that I had done of, you know, the fruit dinos kind of terrorizing the kitchen. It's called Midnight Snacks. There is Triberitops in the fridge eating chocolate cake, which is inspired by my little sister. She was missing for a little bit. We found her in the fridge covered in her dad's birthday chocolate cake that he hadn't gotten to eat yet. It's on family film. So that was the first character I had put in there. Then I put Nanodactyl in the corner. You can't see him in this, but you can see him in the painting. My grandfather was the inspiration for that. He always made me pancakes when I used to stay the night, and he would make little shapes, and he was so excited to always show me different things, Mickey Mouse's, snowmen, that kind of thing. And so I put him in the corner, and when I showed him the book, he was so not happy with me that it's not in that coloring page. And then there is Tyrannus Orange drinking chocolate milk in the middle portion of the fridge. He He just loves chocolate milk.
3: this is so cool. This really
1: isn't it
3: is.
1: So cute?
2: How do we find this on Amazon?
11: You can just look up Fruit Dinos and my name, Daisy Leona Castro.
2: Okay. Because I want to put this, I'll put this on all our social media tomorrow with a link to Amazon.
3: Fruit
2: so people can Dinos.
1: Fruit Dinos, and I brought a couple with me that I would love to have autographed. I thought this would be the best place to capture the artist.
2: Yeah, absolutely. What does the book cost, the coloring book cost?
11: It is $13.99.
2: Okay.
3: Oh, my. Jeez.
2: Okay. Good. It's very nice. Very nice. All right. Why don't we take a quick commercial break? We'll be back with Daisy Castro to talk a little bit more about her coloring book. So we'll be back. Got it, Michelle.
1: Great.
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1: 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We're having a really exciting afternoon here. We had Mr. Tom Buck, who is a pilot. He's been in Joliet his entire life. And guess what?
17: What?
1: I'm going in the airplane. That was my dream.
3: Oh, my.
1: That was my dream.
3: When did this happen?
1: He just told me before he left that he'll get me up in that plane. I don't know when.
3: Well, the important thing is he going to get you down?
1: I don't know when or where or what. Well, I know it'll be out of Joliet, but that's going to be super fun. And now we're here, if you're just tuning in, with Daisy Leona Castro, who is an artist and also a creator of a new coloring book that you can get just in time for the holidays for all of your favorite people who enjoy coloring. It's called Fruit Dinos. Check it out on Amazon. Fruit Dinos. It's a cozy coloring book. It is inspired by several things in her life. What else? What am I missing, Daisy? You can get it on Amazon. It's $13.99.
11: If you color it, you gotta send me a picture. Yep. That's required.
1: So she's on Facebook and Instagram. I'm getting old. I do Facebook everything. She has taught me in my 17 years later career that, I need to be elsewhere. So she's also the reason our team has made it to over 1 million views on social media.
2: Nice.
1: Isn't that crazy?
2: Yeah.
11: We have one video at 1.3 million, but for the year, our page has over 2 million.
1: Woohoo!
2: Oh, so you're a little off by...
1: I'm off by about a million there.
3: Yeah, yeah. Well, my Facebook page has got 53.
1: All right.
2: Hey, you got to start somewhere.
3: Yeah.
1: 53 million?
3: No.
1: I'm just kidding.
2: Just 53.
1: It's just
2: 53. So what's next for Daisy as far as books go?
11: Well, books-wise, I'm taking just a little bit of a break. Everyone's been asking me for Fruit Dinos 2, but Fruit Dinos 1 came out last week. So I'm going to see how that goes first. I had a hard time coloring my own pages, so I'm going to take some time, color them, self-reflect on how hard I made this thing. I'm just kidding. Anyone can really color it. It's good for kids. Anyone, you know, in their 20s, 30s, 40s, 50s, 60s, pretty much color it at any age.
1: Oh, yeah, and that's what I was going to say is I purchased a couple for the grandbabies who are 5 and 3. I have a brand new newborn who probably won't be coloring for a while, but I bought them for the grandbabies. But as I was looking through it, I thought, oh, my other children in my life who are, you know, we have Ed's, Katie is 35. I think she'd really enjoy it. So I added another one. And then I have these nieces and nephews who are, you know, in their 20s and in their teens. The youngest is 14. They, I think, would really enjoy coloring it. So I added a few more. And, yeah, a little stack of coloring books came to my house from Amazon. So I just kept adding people. But, yes, it's right. It's even Ed found it. So it's super easy to find on Amazon. He has it pulled up right now. Fruit Dinos coloring book. Get it?
2: Fruity Pebbles.
3: Daisy, I'm just looking at your T-shirt. Describe your T-shirt.
1: Oh, yes.
11: My T-shirt has one of the characters, the Triberry Tops.
3: Yeah.
11: She's probably my favorite. Don't tell anyone because I know I'm not supposed to have favorites. But she is in a little picnic basket surrounded by cheese, bread, grapes. And she is also from a scene where I painted a little picnic where all the fruit dinos are kind of terrorizing a little basket. And one of them is inside a cup. You can actually find it in one of the pages. I just love picnics. My husband and I, that was weird saying husband. My husband and I go on picnics every year for my birthday. And I just love eating good stuff, little sweets. So I had to put that in the book. And I did get her on a T-shirt because why not?
3: And I'm seeing that as being an add-on for merchandising.
2: A book and a T-shirt.
1: She does have some merch.
3: I'm just saying.
11: I am a muralist and window painter, so unfortunately, I am going to be doing a lot of holiday things, hopefully this year, where I will be taking a break and doing things on walls and windows. So after that, I will have probably a Fruit Dinos 2 and some merchandise with T-shirts and such.
3: Yeah, I can see that. Absolutely.
2: So if someone wants to hire you for their windows for the Christmas holidays or whatever holiday, they can get a hold of you.
11: Yeah.
2: Call the State Farm office.
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1: Call and get your insurance and schedule your windows.
2: Yeah.
1: That's okay.
11: Yeah.
1: You should check out the windows, though. How can people find your artwork?
11: My Instagram is Whoopsie Daisy, spelled D-A-I-Z-E-E.
1: Based on Daisy.
11: Some people think I'm clumsy.
1: Some people think you're clumsy.
11: Yes. Mm-hmm. So that's how the name came to be. But all my windows are posted there. I have a little Facebook page. She needs some work, but I will be posting, and you guys will be able to find me that way. I love window painting. It was something that I came into a couple years ago, and I had no idea what I was doing. It was snowing below zero. I didn't have the right paints. My fiance at the time definitely wasn't having fun. He was too scared to fill any things in. But now I have all the materials and snow pants, so I can pretty much paint at any time.
3: What characters do you focus on?
1: For Christmas?
11: For Christmas, I do anything. I've done Disney. Mm-hmm. I've done big train sets. I've done gingerbread men.
3: Oh, my.
1: Penguins at penguins the State Farm Office. Yes.
2: Please stay off the ladders.
1: She did penguins on our windows at the State Farm Office. And, you know, Bobo, our dog, is black and white. So she had all these penguins in the windows. And I was walking in one day. I'm like, wait a minute, there's Bobo. She hid Bobo in there.
2: Oh, jeez.
11: They are the same color.
2: You do gingerbread man?
11: Yes.
2: Did you hear about the gingerbread man that went in the doctor and said his knee hurts?
11: No.
2: Doctor said, did you try icing?
11: Now what happened?
2: Yeah.
1: And then
2: he fell off a ladder.
1: And then his leg fell
2: off.
1: Because Ed enjoyed the icing.
2: Hey, that happens too. Well, I did find your book on Amazon. And so it's easy to find. Just put in Fruit Dinos. And it popped right up.
1: And if you are a business owner or a homeowner who would like your windows painted for the holidays, please do contact us. You can call the State Farm office. She won't get in trouble. The Michelle Kerfoot State Farm, 708-301-1800. But check her out on Whoopsie Daisy on Instagram and Facebook to see all these beautiful windows.
2: And cheerwithmichelle.com. But also if you're a business owner or a bookstore or children's store or whatever, you know, get a hold of Daisy, maybe carry her books, coloring books in your store.
3: How about a concept of veggie fish?
11: Veggie fish?
3: Veggie fish.
11: Hmm. Okay. Like an asparagus sword-headed fish?
3: Yeah.
1: Oh.
11: Could work.
3: Yeah. A carrot shark?
11: Cabbage whale?
3: Could work. I'm just saying.
11: We got something going here.
3: Okay.
1: I think so.
2: You're making me hungry. I'm a filet fish. And McDonald's get me a filet fish sandwich.
1: It's kind of like the concept that Ed has with feeding tuna mayo. So then you just can eat the tuna instead of making tuna fish.
2: Yeah. Why not?
1: Tuna fish salad.
2: Yeah. You could do that with all kinds of different animals.
3: What an entrepreneur.
2: You know? Yeah. If you like pork sandwiches, start feeding them mustard, the pigs, so that you don't have to buy the condiments. This makes sense to me.
3: Look at the money you'd save.
1: Look at Daisy's giving him the look.
2: What? Note to self. Don't go on Ed's show again, is what she's thinking.
1: No, that's not true. Just in time for the holidays, get the book. It's wonderful for all ages, something great to do, spend some time, have little coloring contests, make up your own stories about why there's dinosaurs in the refrigerator or in the picnic basket.
2: Thanks for coming in, Daisy.
1: Yes.
11: Thank you for having me.
3: Yeah, good luck on the book. It's wonderful. Yeah.
11: Thank you
3: so
11: much.
3: Good job.
2: Yeah. So we're getting ready. We've got a busy weekend. Tonight we are heading over to the Food Truck Friday in Homer Glen. Hopefully it won't be too windy or rainy.
1: Oktoberfest.
2: It's Oktoberfest. Are they going to have schnitzel?
1: Daisy? Don't think so.
2: Don't get the schnitzel. They're serving schnauzer.
1: And Daisy is on our team for tomorrow morning's Warriors Walk. So if you haven't already, check that out on our Facebook. We are only, as of this morning, I haven't checked since being here, $350 away from raising $1,000, which was our goal, was $100 per mile or $1,000 total for suicide prevention in veterans and PTSD awareness. So check it out all over our Facebook. Thank you, everyone. Thank you, Daisy.
2: Hi, everybody.
1: Have a good week. Bye, Mom.

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9: We love hearing from you guys, so we'd appreciate if you leave a comment on YouTube or Spotify. Let us know what you think of the show, a particular call, and if this episode helped you, share with a friend. Hit that share button and send it on, and keep the hope going. Eric is in Lynchburg, Virginia, up next. What's going on, Eric?
10: Hey, guys. So, George, Dr. John, I just wanted to tell you, you guys are in the top five favorite Ramsey personalities for me.
11: Wow. Oh, nice. I'm glad we made the top five.
9: We made the list.
11: Yeah.
9: How can
10: we help? I'm going to quickly give you the bullet points. My wife and I, we bought a house at the end of July. We got a mortgage for the house, but then in August, we received a lump sum of money. Our mortgage was sold to another mortgage company, and we wanted to go ahead and pay it off, but we lost.
9: Sorry, you broke up on us. You wanted to go ahead and pay it off, but?
10: We wanted to pay it off, but we lost the paperwork in the move, and we called the mortgage advisor to find out who we needed to pay our mortgage to, and she urged us not to pay the mortgage because it would hurt her professionally.
9: In what way would that hurt her professionally?
10: So she didn't specify, and I didn't reach back out and ask her. I don't know if it would just be, that she would lose her commission, or if there would be something with the investors that she works with, if it would, put a black mark next to her name.
9: This makes no sense to me. I've heard this in the car loan world where they get a kickback, and if you pay off the car loan in the first month, then they lose the kickback. But in the mortgage world, they make money on origination fees. And that's a one-time thing. And then they sell the loan off. As you just saw, it went to a different lender. So I don't know how this would hurt your original loan officer.
10: Right. And I don't know, but it's been bothering me because I don't want to

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2: talk. ABC News, I'm Wayne Cabot. Campaigning today for Republicans in Iowa, the Vice President, J.D. Vance, saying farmers are doing well thanks to exports under President Trump. He did not mention tariffs or the rise in gas and diesel. That state's Republican candidate for Senate, Ashley Hinton, skipped the event. Farmer R.H. Byrd Jr. grows wheat, corn, soybeans, and tobacco in Harnett County, North Carolina.
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16: The Markley, Van Camp, and Robbins Show. Jamie Markley, David Van Camp, Scott Robbins, and now the five stories we're watching today.
17: One, two, three, four.
18: Well, an interesting development here. Number five, Margo Cleveland from The Federalist has filed a lawsuit against the city of Dearborn. And the mayor of Dearborn, Michigan, alleging that the city has systematically discriminated against Christians and Jews. Interesting. See where this goes. Number four, the government is opening up more UFO files. Newly released material includes a film tied to a 1952 Utah sighting where you just see a bunch of lights kind of dancing out in the sky. Looks like
19: lights dancing out on screen. That's different for all this stuff. You mean it looks like Pong again?
18: Well, it was 1952, and it was like a home video recorder.
19: Why is it that the videos we see from the 2010s look like the same thing, like Pong?
18: Well, I don't know.
19: Well, because it isn't real.
20: Well, you're saying it. You're finally saying it.
21: Well, I mean, those types of films, I just don't. I never, with the old Brownie cameras, you know, shaking and all that stuff. Yeah. I mean, there's never been a clear shot of anything.
18: No.
21: So. I understand. I think they exist. I just don't think that's where the ones from 52 are not.
19: You only say that because you're afraid you'll get visited.
21: I don't want to go on public record to say it's garbage. No, I

0: want to say that. Because if I get visited...
1: Got it.
0: You know, you know what happens? With the whole probing, they listen. The whole probing thing is what's disturbing.
1: Yeah. Number three, the man identified as the lone holdout juror in the Lindsey Clancy trial is speaking out, giving a statement to News Nation saying he didn't have any doubts during the jury's 7 days of deliberation. Number two, the United Nations said Friday that clashes between Saudi-backed Yemeni government forces and Iran-backed Houthi forces have displaced more than 112,000 people in Yemen in just 2 weeks. And the Free Palestine people have absolutely nothing to say about this group of Muslims.
2: I guess not.
1: Hmm. And number one, South Korean President Lee Jae-myung says his country will not deploy military assets to the Middle East in a way that would involve or enter war. Those are the top five stories that we're watching today, Scott.
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2: So, Lindsey Clancy, you mentioned that as one of the five stories. 60 Minutes, probably heard. Going to be talking to her ex-husband and his new wife. And I wonder, are they going to do a follow-up with this lone holdout juror at some point?
0: Mm. I'd be worthy of it, I think. I'd watch it.
2: Yeah.
0: Yeah.
2: I would want to know what he had to say. Mentioned before, celebrities have gotten together again for an ad. And it goes like this.
3: Hi, I'm Jamie Lee Curtis.
4: Noah Wiley.
5: Robert De Niro.
6: J. Michael Ludig.
7: Ramon Gerard Estevez, a.k.a. Martin Sheen.
8: Dr. Isaiah Ike Wilson III, Colonel, United States Army, retired.
3: And I do solemnly swear that I will support
9: and defend the Constitution of the United States
10: against all enemies, foreign and domestic.
2: Really?
8: That I will continue to bear true faith and allegiance to the same.
11: And that I take this obligation freely.
7: Without any mental reservation or purpose of evasion.
3: 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Proud to affirm my oath to the Constitution.
11: And I hope you will too.
2: Okay, so are they all going conservative, David? Is that the...
1: No, they're boomer maxing is what they're doing. One thing that I noticed in the video, which is hilarious, is Martin Sheen. Mm-hmm. 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A painting of himself.
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6: 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Obviously, gas prices
7: high.
6: Yeah. Not going to see $3 a gallon there by end of summer, no.
8: Nope. I would say the official end of summer is come and gone.
6: Tuesday, but yeah.
8: We became fall, yeah. I mean, but
6: not happening.
8: After Labor Day.
6: So, and we were talking about this. You know, you go fill up your tank. And I did that yesterday, along with just

0: lady yelling at the clouds.
1: You guys created him.
0: Yep.
1: Come on.
0: Who is it that actually follows the dude? Wasn't it like younger guys?
2: Yeah, it was younger guys, and that's one of the reasons why, especially, this was just a couple of years ago, New York Times did a whole piece on him, and it was, that what'd they call him? They called him a progressive brain in a MAGA body. And the whole thing was, has the left found its Joe Rogan? Which will never not be funny to me, because Joe Rogan is on the left. He's not conservative.
0: I know. It's just he was sane. That was it.
2: Right. Like,
0: would see people lying and say this COVID, it doesn't make any sense. Yes, that's what kind of flipped him the other way.
3: Keep saying equals conservatism.
2: Yeah, so Trump, or I'm sorry, Joe Rogan had said something bad about Trump, and one of the headlines I saw was, conservative provocateur Joe Rogan has broken with Trump. I'm like, conservative provocateur? What are you talking about?
0: I know. It's just sort of bonkers. Some other stuff we got to get to. If there is a strong teachers union in your area, chances are public education is suffering because of it. Mm-hmm. Yes, the study is out. Also, you know how we'll say every day is a different holiday?
2: Yes.
0: Do you know what today is?
2: No.
0: I'd never heard of it before, and I don't know how it does anybody any good. Well, I'll explain coming up in just a few. And the five stories we're watching today coming right up.

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0: from the Abree Credit Union Studio. 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
5: 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Jamie Markley, David Van Camp, Scott Robbins. Well, it's Friday. You know what that means. Our countdown to Friday 5. And it starts like this.
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9: Yep.
5: Songs with a version of fall in the title.
9: We were going to do leaves, but there just aren't that many.
10: There's a few.
9: Yeah.
10: But not enough.
9: Not enough.
10: Yeah. So, again, we do this countdown the way we always do it. We figure out a song, how big a hit was it, or how iconic is the song, 1 to 10. Does it stand the test of time, 1 to 10? And then how much do you personally like it, 1 to 10? We put it all together, and there we have it.
9: Yes, sir.
10: Everybody happy with the way it turned out?
9: Yeah. Yeah, I think so. Yeah.
10: That was half-hearted, David.
11: Well, I think it's all right.
9: It's good.
11: There's nothing in, I'll say this, there's nothing in the list that I just object to.
10: Okay. Then
11: maybe
10: I would say
11: one.
10: That's...
11: Maybe, all right, yes, there's one that I object to.
9: One.
10: I can't wait to hear what it is.
9: Yeah.
10: All right, who's up first today?
11: All right, let's talk to Don. Hey, Don.
12: Hey, fellas. And thank God I thought I was pulling a fast one. I looked it up. I've been trying to find out songs with the name of Linguini in it because it's Linguini Day. But
9: yeah, you know, tough one. Yeah, real tough.
12: Oh,

0: Is it a unanimous number one?
1: That was a unanimous one.
0: I think so.
1: Yeah. It's an iconic song. Test of time, for sure.
0: Yes.
1: And I like the song.
0: Yeah, I do too. One of your favorite artists of all time, Scott.
2: Yep, definitely.
0: You got a big box set coming out.
2: I heard that, but I think I probably got everything.
0: Oh, it's like 71 to 78 pre... Even Heartbreakers, some of that stuff after Mudcrutch.
2: Okay, well, I'll give it a listen.
0: So, I don't know if there's any hidden gems in there or not.
2: I'm sure there are somewhere.
0: Yeah. Okay. You know what, man? You talk about songs that hold up. Tom Petty songs do hold up.
2: Mm-hmm. Yeah, they do. They're
0: really well written.
2: And all the hits are still on the radio.
0: Yeah, yeah. There's a lot of songs I like that were, I guess, secondary.
2: Yeah.
0: Like Even the Losers, would you call that a big hit?
2: No, but it's certainly, you know, one everybody knows.
0: Yeah. Here Comes My Girl.
2: Great song.
0: A great song.
2: Watch Her Walk. That's my favorite part of that song.
0: Yeah, it's good. All right, David, who's next?
2: Well, let's talk to Woody in Vancouver. Hey, Woody.
3: Hey, guys. Love your show. You know, we had a flower delivery early this morning. After looking at the card, I had to ask Mrs. Woody... Who's Jimmy?
0: Her first love again.
2: Who's Jimmy?
0: But you got the last laugh there,
4: that's
0: Woody.
4: Right. Woody's a father of 13 and a grandfather of 29. And he says, they think I'm something.
0: That's yes, right.
2: They do. Like, who's Jimmy? It's either one of my 29 grandchildren or...
0: Oh, yeah.
3: That's funny. Okay, my song, Patsy Cline, I Fall to Pieces.
0: Oh, great song, man. Well played. Where's Patsy Cline?
2: Uh-oh.
0: There it is.

0: this guy, David?
1: No, it's awesome.
2: I'm about to quit the show right now.
1: No, it's awesome.
0: If you can see the video, Robin's just mocking it all the way through.
1: That little guitar flourish is nice.
0: Wow, man.
1: I like it.
0: No, you don't.
1: Yeah, I do.
0: You were making fun of it.
1: Very Steve Vai-esque.
0: Oh, my gosh, man.
2: Sorry, it's not. It's not Peter Gabriel. Sorry.
1: No. Okay.
0: The number is 1-888-485-MVCR. Yeah. Songs with a version of Fall in the title. Who's next, David?
2: Sorry, it's going to take me a while to recover from that. All right, Damon. Damon, improve my.
3: Yes. What's up, Damon? I have a problem with AI. So I've been going to AI meetings.
1: My name is David.
2: It's like Mitch Hedberg just came back from the grave right there.
0: No, that's
2: right.
0: Good kidding.
1: That was good.
3: Falling in Love by Hamilton, Joe Frank, and Reynolds.
0: Yeah, dude.
4: Number four.
5: Baby, falling in love.
1: Falling.
5: Falling in love, yeah.
0: Now you're making fun of this?
1: Oh, it's just falling.
0: My mom had this record, man. Lay off.
5: Baby,
0: that's the short version.
1: Hamilton, Joe Frank, and Mr. Reynolds.
0: Yeah.
1: Yes.
0: But you're just making fun of everything today.
1: No, I'm not making fun of
0: anything. Mocking things.
2: Somebody went tinkle in your Cheerios this morning.
0: He's been sick all week. You know how, like, off air.
2: Yeah.
0: Holy cow.
2: Sorry about that.
1: It's been a rough week. It's been a rough week.
0: I mean, if we had a swear jar, you'd be broke.
1: Yeah.
0: There's no doubt about that.
1: Like I can curse it away.
0: You're no kidding.
1: Yes.
0: All right, who's next, David?
2: Let's talk to John in Connecticut. Hey, John.
6: Good afternoon, gentlemen. And you got to watch that swear jar, Scott. You got a big debit to pay off on all these games.
1: I know. I lose them all, too. Yes.
6: But I'm going to do something specifically for you. I am going to nominate a song that I know you will not mock, ridicule, and you may even sing along to it. Queen, Hammer to Fall.
1: Yeah. Great song.
0: Okay.
2: They call that a fan favorite.
1: Oh, yeah.
2: Are you going to sing?

0: this didn't do well at rock radio.
1: No.
0: Like, didn't crack the top 50. Did not crack the top 50 at rock radio in 1984. I mean, you try to tell people, like, by the mid-80s, Queen was done in the United States.
1: Yeah, there were some mishaps that happened there, yes. Yeah. They didn't tour a lot in the U.S. either.
0: No, but I mean, it was, what, Hot Space, and then The Works that let off with Radio Gaga. That was not happening in the United States.
1: It was a tough one to swallow, even for Queen fans.
0: Yeah.
1: It's kind of grown on me as time goes on.
0: They had a comeback later in the 80s.
1: Yeah.
0: Which kind of was spurred on by One Vision.
1: Well,
0: from that Iron Eagle soundtrack. Dust,
1: crazy little thing called Love.
0: Well, that was early 80s.
1: Yeah.
0: That was from The Game in 1980.
1: Yeah.
0: Yeah. So anyway, that's the history of Queen. And now, back to the countdown, David.
2: All right, we got John in Texas. Hey, John.
3: Hey, guys. I'm out here in the Texas panhandle. My pick is my mom's very favorite song of all time. My mom just started her 57th year of teaching and refuses to retire.
0: Wow.
3: She takes the kids that the world has given up on and teaches them to read.
1: Wow.
0: Her favorite what a song. Great lady.
1: Awesome.
3: Yeah. Her very favorite song is Elvis Presley, Can't Help Falling in Love with You.
0: Yeah. Oh, what a great song, too, man. God bless your mom, John, and thanks for the call. And, Scott, do not even think about mocking this
1: song. I like this song.

0: Lock the King a lot.
1: You remember one of that guitar too?
2: No, that's guitar.
1: Just adds to the song, David. Remember what you're talking about.
2: Anyway, I love that song.
0: Good call.
2: That one took
0: That was good all the way around.
2: It was. Yeah, that one took on a new meaning for me because my daughter really liked that song. Mm-hmm. She heard it once just on my playlist, and then she wanted me to sing it to her at night.
0: Oh.
2: So that turned into, like, for probably about a year, that was what I sang to her every night.
0: Oh.
1: Nice. Beautiful.
0: That's cool.
1: Nice memory, David.
0: Well, after Scott brought everybody down earlier with Patsy Cline mocking and such.
1: It's no, good. I didn't mock Patsy Cline. Just the guitar part. And I don't know. It just doesn't hit me right, I
0: okay.
1: guess.
0: All right, so we got number one. We got number two.
2: Bald Eagle next.
1: Yeah.
0: We got number four. We're still looking for 3 and 5, the number. 1-888-485-MVCR. Songs with a version of Fall in the title, and we'll wrap it up next.

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0: the Markley, Van Camp, and Robbins Show. Jamie Markley, David Van Camp, Scott Robbins. All right, we got the Robbins Trifecta coming up in a bit. Yep. Also, a couple of news updates, but we got to wrap up Friday 5. The start of fall next week. Songs of Fall are a form of falling in the title.
1: Yep.
0: That's number one, Tom Petty, Free Falling. Number one by a long shot. Can't Help Falling in Love, Elvis. And number two, Hamilton, Joe Frank, and Reynolds, Falling in Love at four. We've had some great honorable mentions, too. And who's next, David?
2: Let's talk to Melinda. Hey, Melinda.
3: Hey,

0: morning, guys. How are you?
1: Doing good. Great. Melinda, how are you?
0: I have been running around town, shouting from the rooftops, shouting in local parks, and now I got to do it through the airwaves. As of Tuesday, I am a first-time grandmother, and I'm just so stoked.
1: Oh, congratulations. That's fantastic.
2: Hang on
0: Thank
2: your wallet.
0: You. Yep. Yeah, so yep. I was hoping you could pass along a question to Woody for me, since he's a father of 13 and a grandfather of 29, if he has any advice for me.
1: We will definitely get you in contact with Woody. Yes.
2: He would know.
0: Awesome.
2: Yes.
0: I'm very, very happy for my granddaughter.
2: Oh, granddaughter. All right.
0: Yes, her name is Rika Lynn, and she's going to rule the world someday.
2: Heck
1: oh,
2: yeah.
1: Sweet.
2: All going to work for her.
0: So my guest for today is Sammy Hagar. I'll fall in love again.
1: Grandmas that love Sammy Hagar. Man, that's fantastic.
3: Number five.
1: That was a big hit at rock radio, which means Scott Robbins didn't play it.
2: I liked it, though. I loved it.
1: Were you trying to get your top 40 program director to play it? Please let me play the Red Rocker.
2: I don't think so. I don't think that was even a conversation. But
1: okay. Yeah.
2: But this is a really good album. This is Standing Hampton, right? Yeah.
1: Yes, sir.
2: Yeah, good record. This is a
1: really
2: good
1: track from Standing Hampton.
2: Good songs on there.
1: Yeah. Yes.
2: Can't Get Loose. I love that song, too.
1: David's not a fan, I can tell.
4: I'm not going to say anything about it because I'm so happy for Melinda and her grandbaby.
2: Yeah.
1: Nice.
2: Even though she likes Sammy Hagar and David doesn't.
4: I don't have a problem with Sammy Hagar.
1: You know what would be fun is to hear an artist go back and reproduce the record the way they would want it.
2: Oh, kind of, yeah.
1: Because I bet that would be more guitar heavy.
2: Yeah.
1: You know what I mean?
2: It's very palatable for radio.
1: Yeah, that's what they were trying to do with it, for sure. All right, David, who's next?
4: We got Mark in Portland. Hey, Mark.
5: Hey, gentlemen, happy Friday.
1: Happy Friday, Mark.
5: Hey, I went this week with one of my favorite college bands, R.E.M., with Fall on Me.
1: You know what?
2: Yep.
1: That's a good song. I know you think I'm mocking. I'm not. I mean that.
2: I like it.
1: I always thought that was a good song. They had a handful of songs I like. I mean, Rolling Stone tried to make them the Beatles or something.
2: Yeah.
1: Let's not get nutty. At the time, they were darlings, of course. But yeah, good song. Mm-hmm. Not one of their biggest ones either.
2: No?
1: Yeah.
2: I like it.
1: All right, David, who's next?
4: Let's talk to Russell in Texas. Hey, Russell.
6: Hey, how you doing?
1: Doing great, Russell. How are you, man?
6: I'm doing good.
2: Awesome.
1: What you thinking for a fall song?
6: Well, I'm going to put a little Tejano into it. Let's go with Selena, I Could Fall in Love.
2: Selena.
1: Yes. Now, I don't know this. Was that a big hit?
4: Yeah, it's a... Yeah, it was a hit.
1: I suppose we should... You made a sour look there, Scott.
2: No, I never played it. I don't know. I mean, I think it was after I was out of the top 40 already.
1: Okay.
2: Because I don't know when it was.
4: It's probably a bigger deal in Texas, especially Dallas-Fort Worth and San Antonio.
1: Well, Scott, the song you voted for in your five,
2: I think
1: you had it at number three.
2: I did. It was a big, big record.
1: It shouldn't even qualify.
2: But I didn't. It was on the list, so.
1: I'm just saying.
2: I just thought, well, I didn't question whether it should qualify or not.
1: A version of Fall in the title. This is one word, Waterfall.

0: And you said you would defend it when you voted for it at number
1: three. Yeah, I mean, it was a huge record.
0: What's the test of time on that?
1: I don't know.
2: I'm
1: not
2: sure on that.
1: I'm not sure on
0: that. What would you give it, David?
2: Probably a 4, 5.
0: Which means that the like score for you had
1: to be... I liked it a lot.
0: Yeah.
1: When I played it, yeah.
2: I like the song. And I like the Weird Al Yankovic parody of it. It's Phony Calls.
0: See, now I want to look that up. I've never heard it.
2: It's don't go making phony calls. Please stick to the 7-digit numbers you're used to.
1: There you go. About you know, he had to get permission. They gave it to him, and there you go.
0: That's great. All right, who's next?
2: Let's talk to Quentin. Hey, Quentin.
0: Quentin?
3: Yes.
0: You're on. What's up, dude?
3: Oh, hey, great. Awesome to get in. My second time, and Markley, you're here this time. That's awesome.
0: Yes.
3: I'm going with Alicia Keys' Fallen.
0: Oh, yeah. That was a big song, right?

0: What I really want to hear is both of you guys sing it. David's playing along, Scott.
1: No,
0: not going to do it? No. All right. Okay. We're still looking for number three,
1: yeah,
0: right?
1: I think
0: okay.
1: We're going to have to burn number three here.
0: All right. Here you go.
2: Number three. Raindrops are falling on
0: my head. Big song. Just like the guy whose feet are too big. Test the timer. And Scott has no use for it.
3: Not really, no.
4: You don't like this song?
0: No, he doesn't.
3: Nah, it's all
0: right. He mocks it. Oh!
3: It just, to me, was old when I was young.
0: I'll tell you what it is. It's too happy. Right?
1: I want him to be bitter about the rain that's falling on his head. Not hopeful.
0: Exactly. I'm sick of the rain.
3: Exactly.
0: Yes. We've got some honorable mentions, too. Hopefully we'll have time before your trifecta, but only if you allow the time, Scott.
3: Oh, sure.
0: And we got some news updates to get to next.

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9: Happy Football Friday, live from Chicago. It's Black and Abdallah, and how about last night's game? Buffalo, 41. Detroit, 31. The game was over in the first quarter. Detroit did not show, and congratulations to the Bills. They get to open their new stadium, and they also get a big win, and, you know, I'm going to say this, and I understand right now there's only one team in the NFL that's 2-0. But at this moment, I think you can make the case. To this point, through two games, the Bills have looked the best in the NFL. And I get it. Everyone else is still waiting to play their second game, so we'll see what San Francisco has. We'll see what Baltimore does, Chicago, right? Like, there are teams around the NFL that could make a case after this weekend. But Buffalo, boy, to open the stadium, to look like that, to score those points, I think that's certainly a place to start. And also, Abdallah, when we look at this game, Detroit, boy, your defense is in trouble.
10: The Lions, your defense, woof.
9: Woof. Buzz, your girlfriend, woof.
10: This is why I've been saying for over a year now, Josh Allen is the best quarterback in the NFL. This is Josh Allen's league. Sorry, Patrick Mahomes and Patrick Mahomes fans and Chiefs fans. This is Josh Allen's league. You can say whatever you want to. You can count the Super Bowl trophies. You can do whatever you want to. This is Josh Allen's league, and he proved it once again last night. And I think that the reason that the Bills fired Sean McDermott and kept Joe Brady is because Sean McDermott was holding Joe Brady and Josh Allen back. And you saw and have seen for the last two games a different looking Josh Allen. The numbers might look similar, and yeah, he's, you know, keeping touchdowns away from Cook. He finally got one last night for fantasy players and for Cook anytime touchdown bettors, myself, which was great at the end. But this looks different. The big plays look...
9: I disagree.
10: The big plays look
9: Josh
10: different,
9: Allen
10: dude.
9: Has looked
10: no,
9: great for
10: no,
9: years. This
10: big,
9: offense
10: no,
9: has
10: no,
9: looked
10: no,
9: great.
10: No,
9: Joe
10: no.
9: Brady's been there. No. Why couldn't they do this with Joe Brady being
10: here? He's looked more conservative before. The big plays look different.
9: I think you're living in the moment.
10: No. The big plays look different.
9: Too much reaction.
10: Watch the games, man. Watch the
9: too
10: games.
9: Too much reaction.
10: Watch the games from before. The big plays look different. The willing to say, F you, I'm going to keep going for it, and I'm going to step on your throat. Sean McDermott was way too conservative as a defensive-minded head coach. He was too nice.
9: I don't know.
10: He was like, way too nice.
9: Here's the thing.
10: Joe Brady's got the chain out. He doesn't give a crap.
9: He is like the
10: Shanahan, McVay, and now Ben Johnson, and now Joe Brady. We're going to push the pedal down no matter what. And Sean McDermott was way too conservative. And yeah, Josh Allen, they were putting up numbers and fine, but you didn't see the explosiveness that you did before. You saw guys that kept up.
11: Did you fact check it?
10: You saw teams that kept up, but you didn't see this explosiveness, and he just looks different. He looks like he's having a lot more fun, and he looks like he's not just keeping up like we've seen in previous years.
11: Yeah, my point to you is you're talking about an offense last year that was third in the NFL, averaging 28.3 points per game.
10: Yeah.
11: Saying that this is somehow different when it's the same people.
10: Yeah.
11: Same exact people.
10: Uh-huh.
11: In place.
10: Yeah. And now I'm looking at a guy that's already...
11: I think you're living in the moment.
10: And now I'm looking at a guy that's already has better odds to win the MVP than the Miami Dolphins have to win a game this weekend.
11: Yeah, I don't care about that. I think what I'm pointing to is... they do look good. I'm not taking that away.
10: Okay.
11: But I'm unwilling to suggest that it was all Sean McDermott's fault.
10: It was.
11: And this is now just unlocked. Joe Brady was there.
10: Yeah.
11: What was stopped? There was nothing stopping him in this offense before. They were unstoppable. There were games early in seasons where they were just beating the brakes off teams.
10: It was
11: in the playoffs that were the problem with Sean McDermott
10: offense. A head coach that was telling him to run the ball more.
11: You're telling me it's McDermott's problem?
10: Yeah.
11: That it was McDermott's. Against Denver,
10: yes.
11: Josh Allen, at the end of the first half, is running around with the football down by his waist, getting stripped. That's McDermott's fault?
10: It's McDermott's fault that they
11: didn't look as explosive.
10: Yeah, I am.
11: It's a great day in Buffalo today.
10: I am.
11: No doubt. And
10: yeah.
11: Abdallah's there to jump on a table, to wear
10: Absolutely.
11: The Zubas, to go nuts.
10: Absolutely. When they win a Super Bowl this year, remember who's not there and who's the head coach. And why? And why when everybody else, when we go through the numbers of why Dan Campbell and why in Detroit, because you're not listening. You're trying to deflect now.
11: No, I'm listening.
10: Listen to me. Why in Detroit they're saying we should have kept Ben Johnson.
11: We should have kept
10: Aaron Glenn. We should have kept these guys. When Dan Campbell's your head coach, when in other teams around the country, they're saying we should have maybe kept our coordinators and maybe fired our head coaches. In Detroit, they're kicking themselves in the ass right now. When Buffalo's doing it, they fired their head coach, and they're 2-0, and they're putting up crazy numbers.
11: Stop yelling at us.
10: And right now, you've got an MVP on your team who's plus 350, the shortest odds to win the MVP in week two. Okay.
11: Who cares?
10: That's fine.
11: Who cares what the odds are for MVP in week two?
10: That's fine. I'm just saying it.
11: I'm just saying it. Why are you so angry?
10: You enjoy your Cowboys in the Super Bowl like you picked.
11: So this is now a conversation about preseason picks?
10: I'm just saying.
11: I thought we were talking about the Buffalo Bills right now.
10: And the Lions, yes. And two teams in opposite directions. One team fired their head coach and kept their coordinator. One team decided to keep their head coach and let their coordinators leave when they should have fired their head coach and kept their coordinators as head coaches.
11: Well, I don't know if that's the case. I don't know if Dan Campbell needed to be fired back then.
10: Ask Detroit fans.
11: You could make a case, though, that this team... since Aaron Glenn and Ben Johnson left, is not the same. You can make the case, and the standings would show it.
10: Mm-hmm.
11: The Lions, now 1-1, could not stop Buffalo at all. Could not stop Buffalo at all last night. Last week, could not stop Tyler Shuck and the Saints. You know, like that, like to both together, that's the problem for the Lions moving forward. Their offense still scored 31 points last night.
10: Mm-hmm.
11: So, I mean, you could say that offensively they're not the same team that they were when Ben Johnson was the offensive coordinator. And a lot of people online today are pointing that out. I would also say they're not the same team defensively since Aaron Glenn took over as Jets head coach.
10: Yeah.
11: Like, that to me is more impactful. The way this team plays defensively now is a bigger issue.
10: Everyone is giving the numbers, oh, look at the Lions before Ben Johnson left and before and after Ben Johnson left. No. Change the name to Aaron Glenn. The offense looks fine. They're down three offensive linemen this season

0: chance that he just wants to yell at all of us.
1: Well, you're just discounting my opinion like it's nothing. I thought we were friends here.
0: No,
1: you're just being a, you know, that's fine.
0: I listen to your opinion. Mm-hmm. I disagree with your opinion.
1: That's fine.
0: I think you're living in the moment. You're giving me a reaction that this team, because of one game last night, they're now the Super Bowl champs.
1: Yeah, I've got my sources.
0: Okay.
1: Source one and source two.
0: Yes, okay.
1: Pointing in my eyes.
0: Yes, I see that. Blackie Abdallah here on Westwood One Sports and the Westwood One Sports app. I think, though, this is a major problem for Detroit. I thought Detroit would bounce back this season. I thought that they would win the close games, and I thought that this would be a better season for the Lions. Maybe I'm wrong. Maybe the Aaron Glenn not being defensive coordinator storyline is a bigger deal. Maybe this defense just is not good. And if they're not good defensively, it's going to be a problem, because what we saw last night, and we talked about it here on the show yesterday, leading into the game, what did we say? Buffalo is going to be able to score every time down the field. And then we said, can Detroit match that? Can the Lions, without two offensive linemen in there, match that?
1: Mm-hmm.
0: And what we saw in the first half and in the first quarter is that we could not match. The Lions could not match it.
1: Mm-hmm.
0: The Lions were stuck early, and the Bills just kept scoring. And they just kept scoring touchdowns. 27-10 at halftime. You know, they were up 21-0. You know, the place was rocking.
1: Yeah.
0: So, like it was cool to see, and good for Buffalo, and it's cool to open a stadium and get a win, and it's a blowout win to start. You know, like that, it was, you and I talked about it going into the game last night. That was going to be the storyline, and that's going to be the storyline for the Lions in many of these situations.
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3: 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This is 1340 WJOL. 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Not Friday Night Lights. We'll get it going here, folks. I am Scott Slocum, sitting in for Big A, Easy A, who's off this week. He'll be back next Friday night, so he'll have your regular host of the program. You get stuck with me. Not that you haven't heard enough from me already today, probably, right? Joking, of course. Actually, I'm not. But anyway, we're here in our Bree Credit Union Studios in Crest Hill, and we've got a busy Friday night. We have the Hall of Fame game out at Minooka, Joliet West in Minooka. We will be going to that game as soon as the Southmore game is over. Southmore game is at halftime. It's 42-6 Minooka over Joliet West. So as soon as that game is over, the Hall of Fame induction is not at halftime. It is in between games, which should be in just a little bit, about probably 35, 40 minutes or so. I think they do a running clock in sophomores as well, I believe. So as soon as Minooka can get this thing up to 40, and it looks like they will, we should be rolling that clock. All right, we got a big show. We're going to listen back to a couple of the comments made last night from Edgy Tim and Joe Rod during a Pigskin Preview. Not tonight's edition of Pigskin Preview, but last night's. They talked about what's going on with Providence Catholic High School. I think all eyes tonight are on Providence, and rightly so. They got a new coach. A guy that was at St. Lawrence for a few years, turned that program around. Did you remember how all of a sudden St. Lawrence got pretty good? They were literally nothing, on no one's radar for a long time. And the new Providence coach took over and St. Lawrence job and turned them into a pretty good program. I mean, they weren't a Catholic power by any stretch of the imagination, but they're pretty good. Had a couple really good years. So he's the guy now in charge. We'll be talking about him coming up in just a little.

little bit, and there's been all kinds of speculation on what happened at Providence. I'm still getting text messages. It was this, it was that, it was a rich booster, it was this just goes on and on and on and on and on. And as I've said all week on this program, it's time to let it go. They made a decision, move on. What if Plainfield Central would have fired their coach? You'd be talking about it, but it wouldn't have made statewide news in Chicagoland television on at least two different networks. I get it. It's Providence Catholic. I get it. There was a relationship between the guy on NBC and Tyler Plants. I get all that, but I hope after Providence loses tonight, the story's not going away. Celtics win tonight, story's probably going away. The only thing that some people are disappointed with is that Providence Catholic hasn't made a comment. Now, I understand why they didn't. It's a personnel issue. But I am of the opinion, and I don't run a Catholic school. I don't have lawyers telling me what to do. I have a radio show, and I can give my opinion and tell you what I think. And Providence was told, I'm sure, by their lawyers, don't say a word. I treat public relations a little bit different. I'm more of a take it head on. You don't have to get into detail as to what happened, but I think the first statement was fine. It's well-crafted, well-written, written by an attorney, you can tell. But then after Plants came out and started dropping bombs, I think it was time for a rebuttal. But they thought differently, and that's it. So we move on. And I hope everyone does. I know I mentioned that. I think it was Wednesday on my show, and people were getting all of me, you're sucking up to them. I'm not sucking up to anyone. I've been perfectly transparent from the start. Yeah, my son and daughter both chose to go to Providence Catholic. I told them they could have went to anywhere they wanted to go. The public school would have been someplace else, could have went to JCA, could have went to Minook, could have went, if they wanted to go to Yorkville Christian Academy, if we were able to do it, and they really wanted to do it, that's what we would have done. They both chose to go there. So, no, I'm not sucking up to a school where my kids went. I'm not sucking up to Father Merck or Doug Turnick or Mark Smith or anyone. I just, after doing this job for as many years as I've done it, yeah, high school football is a big deal. I get it. It's important, and kids get scholarships now, and kids could get some nil money. Those are far and few in between. I get all that. But at the end of the day, a high school football principal or president, Father Merck, wanted to make a change at his head coaching position. Is the timing of it odd? Yeah, it was odd. I said that on Wednesday. Very odd, strange. 4-0, middle of the year. Things appear to be rolling along. And he made the move. He's got his reasons. And I would bet you a lot of money it was not a rich booster who demanded it. I think that's silly to say. Somebody told me that today via text as well. That's what I heard, it was a rich booster that was threatening something. No, I Providence Catholic, Joliet Catholic, Bennett, those schools don't work like that. I had a story. Let me tell you a story about, I'm not going to say what school it was, but I know for a fact there's a Catholic school. I'm not going to say what sport. I'll go with siblings. There was a sibling that played a certain sport at a certain, follow me along on that. This is important. For those of you that think, you know, these schools are throwing around dough and this, that, or the other, and all you nepotism and, oh, you can get in because this, that. Get this story. This is true. This was, I don't know how many years ago. And I'm going to be very vague because I don't want to mention the school. It was, I will tell you, it wasn't Providence or Joliet Catholic. Okay, neither one of those schools. So there's a sibling who's really good at the sibling sport. Sibling had a sibling. I'm not getting boy or girl here because then you might start piecing it together. The sibling had a sibling that was even better at that sport than the older sibling was. I mean, stud. We're talking high major talent, big time major talent. That person, the younger one, couldn't get into the school of the older one
because the younger one

one couldn't pass the entrance exam. Younger one went to another school and took that school to state glory instead of the school that her older sibling played at. That's a true story. So if you'd think in any case at all, oh, yeah, okay, your legacy, the older ones get in, the younger ones get in. No, that's the way it is. I think that school was crazy. I would have made an exception because the individual that ended up not going there would have been maybe the best sibling to ever play that sibling sport in the history of the school. So I don't know if I agree with that one, but I'm just telling you there's some stories out there. So when you hear that a rich, whatever, probably there's a lot of rich people that support the school, that send their kids to that school. Not all of them are rich. We were certainly not rich and had to sacrifice and struggle to get our kids to go. That's what they wanted to do. So, yeah, I think we should stop all the rumors, and I really do think we should move on. And I'm hoping that's what we do. The biggest story of the week was Lincoln Way East High School, I think, bigger than Providence. I know for a fact that some people at Lincoln Way East were delighted and not happy that somebody lost their job or whatever, but okay, let me rephrase that. They weren't upset with the timing of the controversy surrounding the Providence Catholic program. They were like, everybody's forgetting about what happened with us just a couple of weeks ago. Kids acting like monkeys at HF. Nobody's talking about that. They're talking about why in the world would Tyler Plants get fired 4 games into the season, number one ranked in 5A. And Lincoln Way East is over there flying under the radar. Well, that ended, I think it was last night, school board meeting. All 5 kids out of the school. At least one of them was kicked out. The others were going to get kicked out, but were given the option of voluntarily leaving the school. Kind of like when a guy wants to fire you as an employee, but he doesn't want you to have that on your resume or your record, so he goes, all right, we don't want you here anymore. Where you can either fire you, can resign to save face. Which one do you want to do? Well, we want to resign to save face. That's what happened there. So those 5 kids are gone, and I was talking about it early this morning on my show. By the way, you're listening to Friday Night Lights presented by Jody's Hot Dogs. I'm Scott in for Alex, who's off tonight. I want to thank our friends over at Jody's Hot Dogs, long-time sponsor. I mean, long-time sponsor of Friday Night Lights, and we really appreciate that. By the way, Friday Night Lights is a program that we've had on for, gosh, maybe 15, 20 years now. We want to thank everyone for listening and thank everybody for tuning in and all these incredible, I mean incredible, sponsors. We really, really appreciate it. Okay, so we were talking about those kids going someplace, don't know where they're going, don't know if they'll be homeschooled, don't know if they're going to go to another public school somewhere. I was under the impression, and people didn't, and I asked if I'm wrong, please email me or text me. And by the way, if I am wrong with this statement, and I'm not saying yes for sure, so I'm kind of asking you for help. Can you go, if there's a situation like what's happening here, can someone go to a public school in another district if they pay for their education? I'm not sure if they can. I thought I heard that once before, that and you can't do it for sports, but I thought in some instances you could go to a public school that's in a district that you don't live in if you pay. Don't know for sure. For some reason, it's popping in my head as something that has been done in the past, but maybe not. Let me know for sure. But I don't know where those kids are going to end up. They're probably going to end up at a Catholic school somewhere. They'd take them just because enrollment's down all over the place, but that would be uncomfortable for everyone. And because all of a sudden this kid shows up in, what, late September, early October, just out of the blue. And if you go to Lincoln Way East, there's a good chance you know some of the kids that go to Marist, Brother Rice,
Providence.

0: Marian Catholic. Somebody will know you. And I also made the statement today, as horrible as what those kids did was, and it was horrible. That was not probably I've seen. I've heard stories. That was probably the most racist incident that I can think of in high school football. You maybe would have somebody yell something from the stands, maybe on the field, guys would drop some words that they shouldn't drop, that are, it's unacceptable. But what those five boys did, I was shocked. I thought somebody was making it up. I was sitting in my office putting scores in a couple of Friday nights ago in Lincoln Ways, you know, big win, what, 38-7 or something like that? And somebody called me and said, Sloak, this thing's about ready to blow up. I go, what thing? They told me. I was like, then I saw the video, and I just was in shock. Somebody would do that nowadays, but they did it. I hope they realize the error of the ways. I hope they need, I hope they are punished. They're out of school. I hope they get punished by their parents. I hope they have to serve community service. I don't think anyone will make them do that. I think they should volunteer to do so. I think they should do that in some minority neighborhoods as well. But I hope that they can learn the error of their ways and become better people. And this isn't a stain on their reputation for the rest of their lives. I'm willing, as horrific as it was, to give them a second chance. I think we should be. We should all give them a second chance. If they realize the error of their ways and if they truly, sincerely apologize to the world, if you will. So two big stories, both from the Lincoln Way area. One at Providence Catholic, one at Lincoln Way East. Let's see if we can move on. Lincoln Way East tonight, they're going to be in action. Providence got a tough game. They're going to be up in Fenwick. That one's not going to be easy. Lincoln Way East, they've got Sandberg. Sandberg's better. Sandberg's gotten better. They went through some down years. They used to be really good. You go over to Sandberg and be like 10-3, 7-6. Several years ago, and then they just weren't very good for a while, but they're better now. So I think East will have a pretty easy time, but I think it'll be one of the more competitive Sandberg-Lincoln Way East games we've seen. And again, that's not saying an awful lot. All right, 27 minutes after 6 o'clock, Friday Night Lights, presented by Jody's Hot Dogs. Back with more coming up next.
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6: Yeah, Pigskin Previews Thursday night with Mr. Rod Agaro, the Hall of Famer, and Edgy Tim, the future Hall of Famer. Last night, they had a chance to catch up to Matt Harding. Let's take a closer look at this game. Dewey and Rod are going to run down a lot of the games around the area, most all the games during the pregame. Got the Hall of Fame coming in as well. But Matt joined Rod and Edgy last night during the show to talk about his team's 0-2 start and that two-game winning streak that has them back at .500.
7: So going into this year, I know we talked, certainly, you know, you made it very clear this is a very young team this year, and kind of looked like maybe early on they played like a young team, but Matt, seems like you got things heading in the right direction the last couple of weeks.
8: Yeah, it's been a lot of growing, you know, to get to where we are. Started out at St. Charles North and had a touchback on a kickoff, and they went 15 plays, I think, and 80 yards to score a touchdown, you know, which is not common in high school football, being able to go that many plays and 80 yards. And you know, we've been piecing it together and changing some parts here. And, you know, slowly but surely we've been coming along, you know, as the time goes on. We've got four sophomores that are starting for us, and two of them are playing both ways. You know, so future's bright.
7: Yeah, speaking of that youth, I noticed, and thank you for the information. I emailed Matt on Monday about before I went to church, and I had it by the time I got home from church. So I thank you very much for everything that I asked you of.
9: And look, we're not saying this just to blow smoke.
7: No, I'm not. I truly mean it. It is
9: so hard these days. I mean, I truly, if I walk out of a game with a roster, I'm thrilled. That's how difficult it's gotten. So for the fact that you go out of your way like that, thank you.
7: No, I really do. That's not a joke. I truly do mean that, Matt, a lot. Tremendous. I saw you only have three seniors on offense, and you were mentioned the youth, the quarterback, Nate Danielson. Not bad for a sophomore, you know, 61%, four touchdowns. You had three interceptions, but that's going to happen with youth. And Quinn Schiffbauer, I believe, is the running back.
8: Yep.
7: You know, a lot of, and he receives the ball, so he's a dual threat for you there. Talk about those two young men. It's really a sophomore.
8: So. Yeah. Yeah, well, Nate Danielson's a junior.
7: I'm sorry. Go ahead.
8: So, and you're good. He's a junior. He's done a great job of leading the offense and getting better here. You know, each time he's 18 for 24 and 180 yards last game against Yorkville, you know, and had two touchdowns. So, He's done a great job of maturing and understanding the offense and the schemes that we're putting in, you know. And then you got to deal with Quinn Schiffbauer, which, man, he's a load back there. He's not a guy that's going to run out of bounds. He's looking for you coming through the hole, or, you know, if you put him on a safety or a corner, he's going to go through you, not around you. But then you also got to have to deal with him in space. He's so good with his hands and And, you know, we were talking as a staff, you know, some of the running backs that we've had in the past years, and you know, he's one of the standouts right now of being able to jump cut and make people miss in the open field. So he's a tremendous athlete back there for us.
9: Defensively, fill us in a little bit. It seems like that's a group that, for the most part, Matt, it looks like they've played pretty well all year.
8: Yeah, we've done pretty well. It was nice, you know, getting back Miles Langston, one of our starting corners. He had a little knee injury, obviously, during summer, so that sidelined him for a while. So we were, you know, putting in a sophomore at the time, and he was playing wide receiver too. And Caleb Bizzotto, he's done a great job for us. You know, he'll be playing tomorrow night as well. And the secondary has been lights out. I mean, Gavin Dupree back there at our strong safety or free safety position. He's got three interceptions already on the year. Probably should have two to three more that, you know, he's went up for the ball with two or three defenders and kind of got it knocked out of his hands. But the way he's able to see the field, you know, is unbelievable. And Cash Marlowe, he's a three-year starter back there. He's a converted quarterback. You know, sophomore year, I'm looking at him and saying, nope, you're going to play safety for us. And didn't bat an eye and bought into the system. And, you know, I think those are probably two of the best safeties we've seen in a very long time coming through Minooka.
9: You mentioned
8: Go ahead. And our outside linebacker, Jackson Kenny, he's a sophomore, you know, that started for us. He played a tight end position, and we said, hey, we need you to play linebacker for us. And he's been playing out there. He's been great. Nico Guzman, you know, he's been a quarterback his whole life, and we're putting him an outside linebacker too, and he's done a great job. And, you know, up front, anchored with Joey Chiappini, Gavin Janicek, and we have another sophomore, Evan Eiler, that's playing defensive end for us. So, I mean, we got a lot of young guys that are getting a lot of experience for us right now.
9: Yeah, and I know you mentioned Gavin Dupree, and there's a family that's been like a cornerstone at Minooka High School football, and the Williams family that he's a part of. And, you know, again, just you got to love those kids that have, like, literally generations in that building.
8: Yeah, and we got one more coming through. He's a freshman outside linebacker. So you got Miles Dupree coming through, too, and he's already 6'1", I don't know, about 160 pounds.
9: There you go.
8: So I'm excited for him, too, so. Got a couple more years of the Dupree/Williams, you know, family heritage coming through.
9: Yeah, obviously we talked a little bit. It's Hall of Fame induction night. And is it homecoming as well or no?
8: Is homecoming.
9: Okay. So you got a lot.
8: They're going to do in between the sophomore and varsity game is when they're going to do the induction.
9: Awesome. Okay. And I know it's a relatively big class, and I know there's one guy in particular that we all know that's getting inducted. And I mean, talk about the importance of Brooke Coy and just what he's meant, both from a football perspective and just inside the building perspective as well.
8: You know, I got nothing but respect for Coach Coy. He's the one that took a chance on me when I was student teaching to bring me into Minooka, and then. You know, they didn't have any positions open. I had to go somewhere else for a couple years, and then he ended up getting me back as a teacher and a coach, you know. So, obviously, him extending his hand to help mentor me, you know, has done a lot. One of the best motivators I probably have ever been around, you know, and I think that's where Drew, his son, is our DC.
9: Yep.
8: He's done a great job taking over some of our themes and stuff. And, you know, it's something that's in that family blood to being able to motivate people and encourage people, you know, to be better than what they think they are, you know. And he's just, and for the school, I mean, he's held so many positions at the high school, leadership positions that, I mean, you can't even name them on your hands. You know, you have to take off your socks and start using your toes here. He's so influential in everything that Minooka has done over the years. And now he's on the school board, you know, he's still active at 6 o'clock in the morning. He's texting me every Friday, good luck and keep it rolling, you know. And that's, you know, he's doing that without even me asking him or anything. So you know, he's a true, you know, recipient of the award.
9: Matt, as far as Joliet West, what do you see from the Tigers, and what can your fans kind of expect out of them tomorrow night?
8: Yeah, defensively, you know, they kind of changed up some things from the past couple of years, and they got some guys on defense that can really get after the ball. You know, their defensive line, they got a nose tackle that's big and a couple outside, you know, guys that can slant really well and cause some havoc in the backfield, you know. So we got to do whatever we can to kind of slow that up there. And, you know, offensively, you know, they can move the ball. They got some athletes out there, you know, that are going to make some plays. And, you know, we got to try to limit those explosive plays.
6: All right, that was Matt Harding on Pigskin Preview last night with Edgy and Rod right here on 1340 WJOL. It's coming up on 640. We are going to take you out to Manuka Community High School here in just a couple of moments. 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
6: 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We got this from Joliet Central High School today. Due to the forecasted weather, Joliet Central homecoming parade scheduled for tomorrow has been canceled because of the number of activities and events already scheduled this fall. The parade will not be rescheduled. That's a shame. That is an absolute shame. I'm sure the kids built some floats. That sucks. That does. We know many students and families, community members are looking forward to the parade. We appreciate your understanding. It's too bad. So no parade tomorrow for Joliet Central High School. We've got plenty of games tonight. We're going to have scores all night long. Dewey just sent me over a score. Providence and Fenwick, no score after one. No score after one. Biggest test of the year so far to date for Providence Catholic. Or not, is it Fenwick? No, Naz Academy, my bad. Nazareth Academy, I get it right. Providence at Naz Academy. That's going to be a good one. We're going to keep an eye on that. We'll have scores throughout the course of the night. Don't forget about the texting club. And then after the game, we've got the ExxonMobil texting club. And we got a brand new post-game sponsor as well. We want to thank our friends at the University of St. Francis. Welcome on board, USF. Be bold in brown and gold at the University of St. Francis in Joliet. Whether you're just starting college or reaching for what's next,

0: 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That'll be the St. Francis post-game show. We got a big night for you. We've got Dewey. We've got Rye. We've got Little Dewey. We're going to have video on Facebook, Instagram, and X of touchdowns that are being scored, and I think there's going to be a bunch of them scored tonight out in Manuka, or as the old-timers call it, Manuka. You've been listening to Friday Night Lights presented by Jody's Hot Dog. Sitting in for Alex, I'm Scott Slocum. I'll be back with you at halftime and give you score results and updates throughout the course of this Week 5 of High School Football 2026.
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0: WJOL, Will County's News Talk Sports. Tonight we come to you from Manuka High School, where it is Manuka at 2-2, hosting Joliet West at 1-3. Pleasant good afternoon or early evening, everyone. I'm Dave Dwyer, Joe Rodagero, Daniel Dwyer alongside as always. And Joe, we have a good one in store tonight.
1: Yeah, big conference matchup between Joliet West and Manuka. It's homecoming here at Manuka. It's the Hall of Fame inductions tonight. We talked to Bert Coy last night on Pigskin Preview, and he's very humbled by this experience. But we'll talk more about Bert as this goes on after this tremendous sophomore football game.
0: Oh, one of the best. All right, well, let's start as we always do. We'll have Daniel chime in as well. Joe, Marion Catholic 2-2 at Joliet Catholic 2-2, a big game for the Hilltoppers.
1: Yeah, it's huge. These next two games for sure. I think they should be able to beat Marion Catholic. Defense has played solid all year long. Defense has kept them in the games. The offense has got to start to score more points in order for them to be successful. They've got, after DePaul Prep, they got St. Pat's up there, and they're playing that game at Triton. St. Pat's has been scoring a lot of points, but I don't know who they've been playing, David.
0: Right.
1: Competition to me. Their last two games are going to be very difficult. Mount Carmel at home and IC. Prep up at Medical Conception, Prep at up there at IC.
0: Daniel, your thoughts on Joliet Catholic tonight?
2: No, I mean, obviously Joe said it'll be a tough one. These next two games are the winnable ones, and I think it's hard to steer wrong in the Joe direction, but I think they got this one. I think they should win it, and obviously the defense has been strong, and I agree with Joe, with the offense has got to get going and keep getting in rhythm.
0: All right, next one, guys. Providence 4-0 at NAS 1-3. That game started at 6 o'clock, Joe, and right now it is 3-0 Nazareth on a 32-yard field goal.
1: All right. I'm not even going to get into to what we had. Scott's talking blue in the face. I have talked blue in the face. Edgy's tired of talking. I'm tired of talking. Everybody's tired of talking. The key to this game is Nazareth is coming back healthy a little bit. Nazareth, in my opinion, has played a tougher schedule so far. And as Edgy and I talk all the time about strength of schedule, when you get into the meat of the conference, and this is getting to the meat of things right now. So it's a game. Providence, I just my recollection for this game is the fact that I think Nazareth has got to outscore Providence. Providence and Morris, as I've said several times, that – They're the two juggernaut offenses. So we'll see what happens, and I'm sure Providence will still put a couple touchdowns on the board. Their defense, I think, is vastly improved, quite a bit. Very good defensively. They're ranking number one in 5A, is well-deserved at this time.
0: Daniel, you have a lot of history covering Providence and NAS, and we know Coach Radke at 1-3. This is a big game for him.
2: No, yeah, definitely. Going to be a tough one. All around, and I think Providence will let it out. I agree with Joe on the defense, and I believe that has improved definitely with the Joliet Catholic game. And Joliet Catholic had a good win against Sacred Heart Griffin for the week previous coming into that game, and of course the Providence defense completely shut them down. So I think the Providence defense will have some improvement tonight, but I could see that one getting a little bit into the high 20s, 30s.
0: Okay. Joe, we get into the Southwest Prairie crossovers. Oswego East 2-2 at Coach Hart and the Steelmen 2-2.
1: This is going to be awfully tough for Coach Hart and the Steelmen. Oswego East is a pretty good team. I know they're 2-2, I believe, their record, as you said, I think, David.
0: Yep.
1: This is just a tough task. Coach Hart and the boys, after this game, they have a winnable game at Plainfield Central. Then they've got the Brook, which is going to be tough at home. Then they've got Romeoville at home. And then Plainfield South to finish the schedule up. I believe, and I'm not a betting man, but Joliet Central will wind up 4-5. If they wind up 2-7, I'm telling you right now, they will not make the playoffs because of points.
0: What about 3?
1: 3 is kind of iffy.
0: Okay.
1: You know, you get 3, you're in, and stuff like that. You know, again, it all depends upon points. All depends upon points and how many teams are above you. As Sue said last night, Joliet Central, no matter if they finish, 3-6, 4-5, they're going to be at the bottom of the list of teams because of their point total, because the side of the conference that they're in.
0: Daniel, you and I talked about Coach Hart and Joliet Central. The key for them is they've had a few rough weeks. We'll see what happens tonight. But if it goes like it did last week, they just need to be healthy going into Romeoville and Plainfield Central.
2: Oh, yeah, no, 100% agreed. Coach Hart has done a great job at Joliet Central so far, and obviously they started off 2-0 with the immaculate start, and I think Joe said it's gonna be a little bit of a tough one, but no, if they're healthy after that and then they go into next week, I could see them getting into the playoffs, and it would be just a really good thing to see for Coach Hart to take that program into the playoffs.
0: All right, Joe, this next one you're probably gonna tell me the Tin Man's looming in the parking lot, oiled up. Plainfield Central 1-3 at Bolingbrook 3-1.
1: Yes, he's cooking out right now. This should not even be close. Hopefully. Bolingbrook, much like last year, David, when they beat Yorkville, turned the corner, and they didn't lose another game until the semifinals or the quarterfinals. Same thing happened last week. They got literally punched in the mouth the first game of the year, and that may have been a wake-up call because they haven't lost since. This last week's game against Oswego, Edgy was there, and he said they were really, really good. So I don't see any problem for Bolingbrook, and the Tin Man could make an appearance.
0: Plainfield East 4-0 at Yorkville 2-2. Joe,
1: you know, 2-2 for Yorkville is kind of deceiving. They are a good football team, but I'm going to go with Plainfield East here. We talked to Coach last night, and just looking over their statistics and stuff, and getting some things. They have David Kroom, one of the leading rushers in Illinois. Their quarterbacks throw the ball about 60-70%. So I don't know if they're hitting long passes, a lot of short passes, but if they can continue to score a lot of points, and their defense is only giving up 12 points so far in 4 games. So
0: yep.
1: That's pretty darn good. So I'm picking Plainfield East here.
0: Joe, Plainfield South 4-0 and Oswego 3-1.
1: This is, to me, a key matchup. Plainfield South, very good start. I think they're getting into the big boy part of their schedule with Oswego, Plainfield East next week, and Yorkville. Once they get through these three, they got Plainfield Central and Joliet Central. To me, they're going to be at least 6-3 or 7-2. This is going to be a tough game, especially at Oswego, but they're capable.
0: This might be a man game. Romeoville 1-3 at Plainfield North 3-1.
1: That's pretty. I don't know. It very well could be. Plainfield North. They've got Manuka left on their schedule in Bolingbrook, and then Yorkville. They'll get this win. They'll go to 5. They're solid in the playoffs with 5 wins, the way things shake out now. But I don't know about it, Tim. Man, we'll see. It all again. A quick start, maybe. Who knows?
0: Lincoln Way East 4-0 at Sandberg 3-1. We did that game last year.
1: Another marquee matchup. I'm sure Z has talked to his kids about how when Sandberg beat them last year, it was like they won the state championship that night. But again, they are a very solid team. Now, they got punched in the face last week at home with Flossmoor, so they'll be ready to play. East has been solid all year long. Our number one team in the area. They that conference, in my opinion, is second to none in the conference. I really truly believe that. I mean, you've got Andrew next week, which should be a win. Lincoln Way Central's no slouch. Lockport, I don't know if they'll be fighting for their playoff lives at that time, and then they finish up with Lincoln Way West. But they haven't dodged anybody. They beat the number one team in 7A, the state champs from last year, the first game of the year.
0: Yep.
1: They pounded HF, and that score actually absolutely shocked me. But defensively, with Rob Zavonar at the helm of the defense, that defense is real solid. So I'm gonna look actually for a real close game here. Maybe not a lot of scoring.
0: Daniel, your thoughts on Lincoln Way East and Sandberg?
2: No, I can definitely agree on the same sides as Joe. Obviously, we did the game last year, and obviously Jonas was not present in that game and did not play, and obviously East ended up losing that game. But and I can confirm that that was definitely talked about in the building today about what happened last year. But I think it'll be I think it could be a close game. It could also be a blowout. But I think going on what you said is we will know kind of what East is based on what this game is. Obviously, there's still a couple tough games on the schedule. Obviously, they got to go play Woody and Lincoln Way Central, and then Lincoln Way West. But I think this game could definitely show what East has and show what they can move, show what they have going on moving on.
0: Speaking of Lockport, Joe, the Porters 1-3 at Stag 1-3.
1: Game over.
0: Coach Chart?
1: They got it. Lockport, I was really impressed last week with their quarterback, and I talked to George very briefly, I think, on Tuesday or Wednesday, and we talked about the game a little bit, and he said it really was going offensively very, very well, and defensively they shut until the fourth quarter, and the game was way in hand, and they took where Lincoln West scored a couple touchdowns. But Ed, you got to be careful of Stag. No, he doesn't. I would be shocked if this game is even close.
0: Daniel, you were on the field for the Porters' win last week. In your opinion, has Coach Chart and the Porters turned the corner?
2: Oh, I think 100%. I mean, we saw last year when it was almost the same thing. Didn't start 0-3, but they did start 1-3, and it was looking all downside. And then, I mean, they went all the way and almost went into the state championship. So, I mean, George Chart, definitely one of the best coaches in Illinois, if not the best. But just the way that him and his staff can just turn the corner in what they do. But they can definitely turn that corner, and I could tell 2-3, and I could see the Tin Man pulling up to that game.
0: Okay. Joe, Lamont 2-2, Hillcrest 1-3. What Lamont are we? Are we the two loss Lamont? Are we the two win Lamont? Are we somewhere in the middle?
1: Well, Lamont played two very, very, very good teams to start the season off and went 0-2. I don't see. I see them running. They're going to wind up 7-2. This will be a no contest. This could be even a 10-man game. Then they got Tinley Park and Edge. I hate to say this, but they're going to be TF North might be their only really game left, in my opinion.
0: Okay.
1: TF North is, I believe, undefeated so far, or they have one loss. But you know, playing Bremen and Oaklawn, no worse than 6-3 for Lamont. No worse.
0: And let me clarify the Tin Man for those listening not familiar. When we say the Tin Man, we mean the clock's going to run 40-point game. In honor of the Tin Man of the Wizard of Oz, and we are getting close to Halloween, Joel, so we got his name mentioned quite a bit tonight.
1: I'll send a picture out to you. I've got a couple people have sent me pictures of the Tin Man, so
0: I'll take them.
1: I've got a few, so yes, that's why the Tin Man is. He's a legend on WJLL.
0: Joe Morris 4-0 at the Rochelle Hubs 3-1.
1: The key to this game is, it can Rochelle in their running game keep Morris's offense off the field? Morris is going to score points.
3: It's Football Friday.
1: They should win by at least two touchdowns. They are, much like Providence, they are a juggernaut on offense.
0: Joe, Cole City 3-1 at Reed Custer 2-2.
1: I don't think that'll be a problem for Cole City and Coach Lagren. We saw them at Morris, and they got beat pretty handily, but they're a very, very good team. They had some guys hurt for that game. I talked to Mark Masters, the sophomore coach, after, and he said they had some guys missing and stuff, so I'm sure they're at full strength. I just strength of schedule as far as I'm concerned there.
0: Let me give you an update, Joe. Nazareth going to the air, 34-yard touchdown pass. They lead Providence 10-0 late in the first half.
1: Okay.
0: We'll keep looking at the area games. We have Tully, the Tone, Piatone 3-1 at Streeter 1-3.
1: No contest.
0: Tin Man?
1: Tin Man.
0: A lot of Tin Man maybe tonight.
1: And again, Piatone, again, they're 3-1. They have Cole City down the road. And to me, that's Mantino. That's usually a rivalry game with Mantino, and then they got Hersher. So Tully could wind up 7-2.
0: Wilmington 4-0 at Mantino 4-0.
1: Game over. 10 men. It's going to be closer than that, but until the King gets beat, you're still the King, and they've got it going offensively. It took them 1 week to get going. I'll never forget that after the first game. We only scored 28 points. What's the deal? We're worse than. Then they wind up scoring 44 the next game. So it's Jeff knows what he's doing. That coaching staff knows what it's doing. Those kids know what they're doing, and that program is hitting on all cylinders. They're going to be. There's some good 2A teams. El Paso Gridley scoring a lot of points. Yep. We saw them last year. And, again, Wilmington clocked everybody last year. But they got all their guys coming back, so they're pretty good. There's another Moore Forsyth, who they beat in the state championship, is undefeated right now. So it's going to be interesting to see how the playoffs shake out, especially with having all those teams involved.
0: All right, two more, and then we're going to take a break. Kankakee 3-1 at Linkway West 3-1.
1: Kankakee's got a good team. Their coach is back. I think it was why he was suspended. I don't know. And Edgy said it was a drummed up thing. Linkway West, to me, offensively, did not really do a whole lot last week. That was Lockport's defense. But I'm going to pick Linkway West to win.
0: And the last one, Seneca 1-3 at Dwight 3-1. If you listen to Third and Lang with Edgy, Dwight lost one. Now they've won three in a row.
1: Dwight's going to win this game. Seneca, as I said, lost a lot of people from last year.
0: Okay, so that's a look at the area games. We're going to step aside, take a timeout. When we come back, we're getting closer to the Hall of Fame presentation here at Minooka, which we will carry here on 1340 WJOL.
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